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1: Wake and Fright is a psychological thriller about a man who, he's a school teacher in the outback, and he's getting a train back towards Sydney, and he gets stuck at this little tiny town called Bundi Yabba. All the locals start being really nice to him, trying to help him out, but it's inescapable, so he's stuck in this little place. This fella's freaking out, he's losing his mind. They're like, come on, have a beer, mate. And he's like, I don't want to have a beer. And they're like, and it's not too similar to Dundalk, you know, it's just a load of locals forcing you to drink uncontrollably.
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4: To the moped store, what's uppers? 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
2: 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And I was like, oh, I feel better now. Ray's, you know, you're kind of cheering me up in the morning. And then when you appeared in the church, well, I nearly dropped out. I was so surprised. So it is, that's what I think. 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

0: Cooper. On the last World Culture Club, I asked Andrew Hendy from Dundalk band The Mary Wallopers about his favourite movie.
1: Wake and Fright is a psychological thriller about a man who, he's a school teacher in the outback, and he's getting a train back towards Sydney, and he gets stuck at this little tiny town called Bunda Yabba. All the locals start being really nice to him, trying to help him out, but it's inescapable, so he's stuck in this little place. This fella's freaking out, he's losing his mind. They're like, come on, have a beer, mate. And he's like, I don't want to have a beer. And they're like, and it's not so similar to Dundalk, you know, it's just a load of locals forcing you to drink uncontrollably.
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2: Can I say something though? 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You were so kind and you came to my mum's funeral and I still remember that because you were so sweet. Because I remember you were filling in for Ian Dempsey that morning and I was getting my hair done and I got back into the car and you were on the radio. And like when someone close to you dies, you're kind of looking for signs every which way to feel better. And I was like, oh, I feel better now. You're kind of cheering me up in the morning. And then when you appeared in the church, well, I nearly dropped out. I was so surprised. So it is, that's what I think. Always show up for a funeral.
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1: Wake and Fright is a psychological thriller about a man who, he's a school teacher in the outback, and he's getting a train back towards Sydney, and he gets stuck at this little tiny town called Bunda Yabba. All the locals start being really nice to him, trying to help him out, but it's inescapable, so he's stuck in this little place. This fella's freaking out, he's losing his mind. They're like, come on, have a beer, mate. And he's like, oh, I don't want to have a beer. And they're like, it's not so similar to Dundalk, you know, it's just a load of locals forcing you to drink uncontrollably.
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4: Morning, I'm here, but I'm not really. You know what it's like to be up at this particular time of the morning. I'm Andy Preston, here first thing in the morning with the music you love on Today FM. Let's begin. Lady Gaga, Bruno Mars, Die With A Smile.

sounds a bit unsure of himself this summer. I'd say around 5% body fat. Roy Keane will be proud. My body isn't ready. This is Today FM with the music you love first thing in the morning. I'm Andy Preston. Good to be with you. We'll check in the weather in a few minutes, but now Ella Langley, Choosing Texas on Today FM.

0: tonight.
1: Played that to my son recently. I said, you used to sing your heart out to that in the back of the car. No, I didn't. Yes, you did. Fun. And Janelle Monáe, We Are Young here on Today FM, playing the music you love. Becoming very windy with southeasterly winds increasing fresh through the morning and reaching strong to near gale force and gusty through the afternoon and evening. Mainly dry in the morning with some rain or drizzle in Munster throughout the afternoon and evening. Persistent or heavy rain will spread northeastwards with localised flooding possible. A high today of 17 to 20 degrees.
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3: 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I was so surprised. So it is, that's what I think. Always show up for a funeral.
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Great voice, Tom Grennan. How does it feel on Today FM? Lads, this is one for you. Women will be interested as well. Do you seek refuge in the bathroom from the family? Do you use it like as a secret escape route from family life? This has cropped up in a book called Divorce Happens, and it does. Olivia Howell is the author of the book. She split from her husband in 2019. Let's just get that out there. But she says a locked door and a toilet seat give men total immunity from being disturbed. She explained that unlike hiding in the garage or wearing headphones, going to the bathroom cannot reasonably be questioned. Now, according to Miss Hell, once inside, men could be doing anything from checking the stock market to watching Qatar videos on their phone. She calls it the genius of the bathroom as domestic escape hatch because of its built-in plausible deniability. So the theory has sparked a huge reaction online, with plenty of men insisting they are simply doing what nature intended. And one even joked that pooping is his weapon and fast food is his ammunition. Is he doing both in the bathroom at the same time? God, I hope not. But listening to this, lads, I have to say, I feel completely violated. Are you with me on this one?

0: One Republic, I Ain't Worried on Today FM, playing the music you love. Top Gun 2, which I loved. I've actually lost count of the amount of times that I watched it, and I will go back and watch it again. There is a Top Gun 3 being planned as well. It could well be being filmed at the moment. In the meantime, I'm looking forward to seeing Digger, the new Tom Cruise movie. Will he finally get his Oscar? Time will tell. Lola Young on the way here on Today FM.
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Something Good Can Work. We're just ahead of the Ian Dempsey Breakfast Show at 6 this morning. 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Casey Musgraves, Mexico Honey on Today FM.

0: Today FM playing the music you love, Oasis, Little by Little. It's going to be a nice day out there, most parts of the country anyway. Possible high of 20 degrees today. Go and enjoy it. The Ian Dempsey Breakfast Show here after 6.
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7: It's 6 o'clock. I'm Quisha Connolly. The main parties involved in the parading dispute in Northern Ireland remain at a standstill amid calls for an independent mediator to be appointed. Members of the Orange Order are still seeking permission to march along the Nationalist Garvahi Road in Portadown. The Northern Ireland Secretary has appealed for calm and urged political and community representatives to work towards a compromise. Chris Bryant will today again meet community leaders and politicians from both sides. Around 400 people gathered on the Garvahi Road last night, where Brendan McCunna from the Garvahi Road Residents Coalition addressed the crowd.
8: It should be the British government going and recruiting a mediator without the help of ourselves or the Orange Order. Someone from outside Ireland or Britain, someone that has no connection here and therefore is completely independent of any decision they reach.
7: The Climate Change Advisory Council says Ireland needs to stop treating floods, storm, drought and extreme heat as isolated emergencies and start preparing for a climate with greater extremes. The council says the country's resilience planning isn't keeping pace with the risks. It's also warning that 30 of 54 major flood relief schemes remain at a preliminary design stage. Professor Peter Thorne says Ireland is already feeling the effects of a changing climate.
9: Got to move from reacting to individual climate events and acting surprised to recognising that the climate's going to keep rolling the punches and we've got to roll with them, which means we've got to start planning and investing seriously to protect people's lives and livelihoods.
7: And a yellow wind and rain warning comes into effect across parts of the west and south this afternoon. Very strong and gusty southeasterly winds are forecast for 8 counties, while heavy rain is expected in Cork, Kerry and Waterford. Met Aaron is warning of difficult travel, localised flooding and some fallen trees and branches. 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
7: A windy day with gusts reaching near gale force near coastal areas. Some rain and drizzle in Munster and South Leinster spreading elsewhere this morning, with highs today of 17 to 20 degrees.
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0: It's nearly over for another month. My God, the 29th of September, Tuesday morning. Ian Dempsey with you on The Breakfast Show. We're here until 9 o'clock. 087 4100 102. Ella and Rudimental together. Today.

0: Massively popular at the moment, that is Cat's Eye there with Animal on Tuesday morning, the 29th of September. Now, here's one that I guarantee you will hear in your head before I even finish saying it. On this day, in 2003, McDonald's, you know McDonald's, they launched the I'm Loving It campaign. And the man singing it was a chap called Justin Timberlake. You've probably heard of him, yeah? 2 decades later, they're still using it.
1: I'm loving it. I'm loving it.
0: Well, I'm hungry now, so I am. I'm hungry now. The Great British Bake Off continues tonight on Channel 4 with Nigella Lawson, now firmly installed alongside Paul Hollywood on the judging panel. It's almost like she's always been there. It's weird. And Robbie Williams has a bit of a history with this particular date. It was on this day in 1997, first of all, that Robbie released his first solo album, Life Through a Lens. He left Take That, gone out on his own, and the album gave us Let Me Entertain You, Old Before I Die, and Angels. It wasn't an instant smash. Now, people didn't go for it straight away. They were saying, we'll leave it for a while, see what happens. Yeah, it actually took a while to get going. And then Angels was a massive hit. Everything then changed. The album eventually went to number one and spent an incredible 147 weeks in the UK top 100. And then, almost exactly a year later, on this day in 1998, Robbie was at number one again with another song. And this time, it was Millennium. He was on a roll, so he was.

0: Starships and Nicki Minaj there on Today FM. Okay, let's do this. It's happening on Friday week. Not this Friday, the following Friday, all right?
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0: 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Entries in by 3 o'clock on Friday, the 9th of October. That's Friday week. The cash machine will then randomly pick a number, and it could be you are calling. 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

0: Mark Amber and S. Cole belong together on Today FM and Dua Lipa. Before that, Break My Heart. Go on, I dare you. It's 6:29 now on Today FM. It's Tuesday, 29th of September. Windy out there today. Strong and gusty southeasterly winds reaching gale force near coasts. And while many places are going to start out dry, especially over the northern half of the country, outbreaks of rain and drizzle in Munster and South Leinster will spread elsewhere through this morning. And a spell of heavy and persistent rain will spread northeastwards over the country this afternoon and evening, with localised flooding possible as well. My God. Our highest temperature, 17 to 20 degrees Celsius today. Right, Philip Egan is here with the very latest in sport in a couple of minutes' time. First of all, let's check in with Quishaw Connolly for an update on the news. Morning, Quishaw.
1: Morning, Ian. Attempts to resolve the Drumcree standoff in County Armagh will continue this morning. The Orange Order says it still wants to complete its parade, while residents remain opposed to it passing along the Garvahi Road. There's also disagreement over whether the original parade permission has now expired. The Climate Change Advisory Council says Ireland needs to stop treating floods, storms, drought and extreme heat as isolated emergencies and start preparing for a climate with greater extremes. The council says the country's resilience planning isn't keeping pace with the risks. It's also warning that 30 of 54 major flood relief schemes remain at preliminary design stage. And 11 million people registered their interest for Oasis tickets for their tour next year. The band has sold out 42 dates next year, including two shows in Slane, and they'll play 12 nights at the Etihad in Manchester in June, but they could have sold it out 179 times.
0: I was just about to get my calculator out there. Thanks for doing that. How many times? 179 times at the Etihad.
1: They could have, yeah.
0: Mad.
1: They could have done.
0: So that's like 11 million. So that's Ireland. Every single person in Ireland, in the Republic of Ireland, twice.
1: Mm.
0: That's unbelievable.
1: Yeah, it's mental.
0: 11.
1: Yeah.
0: Whoa!
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0: 6:32 is the time. This is Today FM. It's Tuesday morning and Philip Egan is here with the latest in sport. And along comes the Camogie All-Stars now. This year's Camogie All-Stars have been announced. Phil, good morning.
4: Good morning, Ian. And All-Ireland champions Cork lead the way with 14 nominations for the Camogie All-Stars. Runners-up Galway have 10, semi-finalists Kilkenny have 6, Tipperary have 4, Clare and Waterford have 1 each. Cork's Laura Hayes and Sorka McCartan are up for Camogie Senior Player of the Year, along with Galway's Carrie Dolan. Intermediate champions Antrim have 2 players shortlisted for Player of the Year, with Ava McAllister and Roisin McCormack, joined by Clodagh Tynan from Laois. And the Premier Junior Player of the Year nominees are Clara Hill, or Ciara Hill rather, and Emer O'Kane from the Champions Armagh, alongside Cavan's Roisin O'Keefe. Ireland boss Carla Ward will name her squad this morning for the World Cup playoff semi-final against Kazakhstan next month. The first leg is away on the 9th of October, with the second leg at Páirc Uíomh on the 13th of October. And Cork is the venue for tonight's game between the Ireland under-21s and Kazakhstan. Jim Crawford's side are aiming to reach the European Championships. They need to finish in the top two to guarantee a playoff. They're third in the group, 2 points behind Slovakia, who play group leaders England tonight. Ireland still have to play England. That game at Turner's Cross tonight starts at 7. And big shock at the World Grand Prix of Darts in Leicester last night. World champion and defending champion Luke Littler was beaten in the first round by the man known as the Shed, Luke Woodhouse. 6-time winner Michael Van Gerwen lost to Ryan Joyce. Limerick's Willie O'Connor is in action tonight, Ian.
0: Very good. Do you have to be called Luke to be good at darts, yeah?
4: It must be, but yeah, the Shed, Woodhouse.
0: Knocking around the Shed, I love it. Very good. 6:34 is the time on Today FM. Classic, absolute classic. He did it on 5 there recently for us as well, live. It's David Gray.
5: Peaceful.

0: Please forgive me, David Gray there. That is a brilliant song from him, one of his classics. Not the biggest classic, I suppose. Babylon is probably the big one. 6:37 is the time on Today FM, Tuesday 29th of September, and a great photograph of Taylor Swift and Dakota Johnson. Dakota presented Taylor Swift with the MTV Artist Director Award in Los Angeles. Myself and Shannon were talking about that yesterday, and she got it for directing. She has directed quite a lot of her content, so to speak. Isn't that what they call it these days? And Dakota Johnson is actually in the latest one as well. So there you go. Patient Zero is what it's called. Also, did you know National Tree Day is coming soon? I think it's this Thursday. There's a lovely photograph in the Irish Times today of Hannah Kastner, who is 5, from Our Lady of Consolation School in Donnycarney in Dublin, enjoying the sun at the National Botanic Gardens in Dublin to launch Glennon Brothers National Tree Day, which is taking place on Thursday. Primary schools across Ireland are being encouraged to get planting for the planet. I like it. Very good. They've got 2,000 free Scots pine saplings available to schools, and they're asking the schools to plant them. So there you go. So if you're a part of a primary school and you haven't got your saplings yet, maybe you should get on to these people. Glennon Brothers National Tree Day. It's happening this coming Thursday. Never saw sheep like this before. They're on the front of the Irish Examiner today. I think they're called Valais Black-Nosed Sheep. And they're gorgeous. They're like shaggy dogs, except they're sheep, if you know what I mean, okay? And they have got black noses. They look amazing. There's a photograph of Oisin, Alex and Luca Rothwell. They're launching the AgriKids Farm Safety Program on their family's Valais, I hope I'm pronouncing this right, Black-Nosed Sheep Farm in County Carlow. The initiative brings practical curriculum-embedded farm safety education into classrooms while strengthening connections with local farming communities. And you can check out more on agrikids.ie, front of the Irish Examiner today. And today is Tuesday. Good morning.
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0: All right, then, it is 6:41 on Today FM. It's so easy, isn't it? To fall in love. Oh, yeah. Olivia Dean says so.

So easy to fall in love with me. That is Olivia Dean there on Today FM. It's 6:44 in the morning. How are you getting on? You feeling okay? Our telephone number, by the way, if you want to get in touch with us, is 0874 100 102, anytime during the show while we're on the air. I wanted to ask you a question, actually. A newborn baby has been nicknamed Colonel Cody after his mother gave birth in a KFC car park off a motorway in the UK. Whoa! There's a claim to fame. KFC car park. Katie Murphy was on her way to the hospital when she felt the urge to push, if you know what I mean. Moments later, her partner Stephen helped deliver their son in the couple's car at the KFC before the paramedics arrived. Amazing achievement, and what a story to tell. And we're just wondering if there's anybody else out there listening in this morning. Now, maybe there is nobody out there who has this has happened to, because it's quite an amazing story. If you've got a similar story of not making it to the hospital in time to deliver your little baby and had to make alternative arrangements. Do you see stories like this in the newspapers every now and again? Maybe not in the KFC car park, could have been another car park or at the side of the road or whatever, but it all ended happy ever after. If you want to share your story, please get in touch with us. 0874 100 102 for your WhatsApps and your voice notes this morning. We would love to hear from you. Anybody listening out there this morning who has a similar story to Katie Murphy, could be some Irish connection there, I imagine there is, who had a little baby in the KFC car park in the UK, just off a motorway in the UK. So they weren't going to get food. They just had to pull in somewhere and that was it. So if you've got a similar story, maybe you'd like to share it with us here at Today FM. 0874 100 102. Come on.

0: 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So any kind of stories you want to tell us about your own situation, a situation you didn't want to be in, but it was one of those needs must sort of predicaments, I suppose. 0874 100 102, where you have your baby and it's in sort of outdoors, in the car, or it's whatever, because you just can't get to the hospital on time. 0874 100 102.
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0: It's now 10 minutes before 7 o'clock. Let's go to Mark Hogan and see what's going on the roads at this early stage of a brand new day. Morning, Mark.
3: Good morning, Ian. A couple of things on the M50 southbound. It's slow from Junction 5, Finglas, to a breakdown at Junction 6, Blanchardstown. And again, between Junction 9, Red Cow, and a crash in the right lane at Junction 11, Talla. There'll be rolling roadblocks between Balls Bridge and Dublin Castle from now until around 8:30 for an EU minister meeting, with an escort travelling down the Grand Canal, Leeson Street, Kevin Street and Bride Street. And Searsfield Road in Cork will have a stop-go system between Eagle Hall and University Hall Industrial Estate this week because of ESB works. 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
0: All right, Mark, thank you very much for that. Oh, the $1 million bill is beyond Chicago.

0: 6:53 is the time. Okay, we're going to talk to Alwyn. She's on a WhatsApp phone line right now. And she has a similar story there to Colonel Cody. His mother gave birth in a KFC car park off a motorway in the UK. Her name is Katie Murphy. And we were asking if anybody else had a similar situation. And Alwyn, who, by the way, her voice has gone a little bit. She's got a bit of a cold. I think half the population have a bit of a cold at the moment. Morning, Alwyn. How are you?
1: Good morning, Ian. How are you?
0: Oh, very good. So, listen, you had a situation about 12 years ago, yeah?
1: It was, yes, on the 4th of September 2014.
0: Right.
1: We had a very speedy arrival of baby Anna in the back seat of the car about 4 miles from home on her daddy's 40th birthday.
0: Way! Happy birthday, Dad! That's the best present ever, isn't it?
1: It was. I'm not sure he appreciated it in the time. But it's a brilliant story to tell, and thankfully all worked out well.
0: Yeah, my God. Because it's just one of those situations where you just it just starts happening, doesn't it? And
1: It was fast and furious, I can tell you that. And I'll tell you, this has been Anna's personality since day one. It's Anna's way or no way.
0: Right.
1: And she never stops. She's just busy, busy, busy.
0: And that's why you love her. Isn't that right, Alwyn?
1: Oh, she's the best.
0: Yeah, brilliant. Well, listen, congratulations and thank you very much. And are you feeling okay?
1: Oh, great. Yes, absolutely.
0: Just your voice is kind of...
1: Yes. Okay? I have a little bit of a cold, but it's nothing major.
0: Ah, yeah. It's only men who give out about things like that. Isn't that right?
1: Oh, gosh, yes.
0: Alwyn, thank you very much and congratulations. Cheers. 12 years later. Bye. Good luck. 6:55.

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10: Northern Ireland Secretary continues Drumcree negotiations. It's 7 o'clock, I'm Caoimhín Conley. The main parties involved in the parading dispute in Northern Ireland remain at a standstill amid calls for an independent mediator to be appointed. Members of the Orange Order are still seeking permission to march along the Nationalist Garvahi Road in Portadown. The Northern Ireland Secretary has appealed for calm and urged political and community representatives to work towards a compromise. Chris Bryant will today again meet community leaders and politicians from both sides. Around 400 people gathered on the Garvahi Road last night, where Brendan McCunough from the Garvahi Road Residents Coalition addressed the crowd.
11: It should be the British government going and recruiting a mediator without the help of ourselves or the Orange Order. Someone from outside Ireland or Britain, someone that has no connection here and therefore is completely independent of any decision they reach.
10: The Climate Change Advisory Council says Ireland needs to stop treating floods, storms, drought and extreme heat as isolated emergencies and start preparing for a climate with greater extremes. The council says the country's resilience planning isn't keeping pace with the risks. It's also warning that 30 of 54 major flood relief schemes remain at preliminary design stage. Professor Peter Thorne says Ireland is already feeling the effects of a changing climate.
12: We've got to move from reacting to individual climate events and acting surprised to recognising that the climate's going to keep rolling the punches and we've got to roll with them, which means we've got to start planning and investing seriously to protect people's lives and livelihoods.
10: And AI chatbot services which simulate friendships or relationships could be banned for under 16s. A new bill being introduced in the Dáil today would also require providers to provide age verification, which Commissioner Naman would be given powers to enforce the proposed rules. Fianna Fáil TD Malcolm Byrne says children may be particularly vulnerable to emotional manipulation and dependency from so-called AI companions. Today FM News, more in half an hour.
13: Yeah, we know what you're thinking. How good can a coffee from Mackey's be? 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Turns out, pretty good. 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
4: Good morning, I'm Philip Egan. All-Ireland champions Cork lead the way with 14 nominations for this year's Camogie All-Stars. Runners-up Galway have 10 nominees. Semi-finalists Kilkenny have 6 and Tipperary have 4, while Clare and Waterford have 1 each. Cork's Laura Hayes and Sorka McCartan are up for Camogie Senior Player of the Year, along with Galway's Carrie Dolan. Ireland boss Carla Ward will name her squad this morning for next month's World Cup playoff semi-final against Kazakhstan. The first leg is away from home on the 9th of October, with the second leg at Páirc Uí Chaoimh on the 13th. The Ireland under-21s are in action this evening as they continue their bid to qualify for the European Championships. Jim Crawford's side face Kazakhstan at Turner's Cross from 7. Ireland are currently third in the group, 2 points behind Slovakia, who play group leaders England tonight. Northern Ireland remain unbeaten in the Nations League after last night's draw. Michael O'Neill's side drew 0-0 with Hungary at Windsor Park to leave them on 4 points alongside Ukraine in the group. And defending champion Luke Littler is out of the World Grand Prix of Darts in Leicester. The world champion was beaten in the first round on the opening night by Luke Woodhouse. Six-time champion Michael Van Gerwen is also out. He was beaten by Ryan Joyce. Limerick's Willie O'Connor is in first round action tonight against Ryan Searle. To hear live commentary of Thursday's Nations League match between Ireland and Austria, download the Go Loud app now.
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10: A windy day with gusts reaching near gale force near coastal areas. Some rain and drizzle in Munster and South Leinster spreading elsewhere this morning with highs of 17 to 20 degrees.
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0: Thank you very much to Quishock and Phil there for your update. 7.05. Rachel, isn't it? Rachel Kelly in Chapel Lizard for the
1: Kickstart song.
2: With Actimel. 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
0: Rachel, good morning.
15: I'm crazy. Good morning. How are you?
0: Very well. Thank you very much. Thanks for doing this. Our Kickstart is very important to get people off to a good start in the morning. I believe you live out in Chapel Lizard, yeah?
15: I do, yeah. I'm out here, happy hours, and it's great to get started in the morning, nice and early.
0: Yeah, and what was I going to say? Chapel Lizard, it's kind of bypassed now, isn't it? More or less, you know, like it used to be quite busy.
15: It did, but we've nice now little coffee shops, and it's nice. The bypass is nice because then we get to go and enjoy all the coffee shops.
0: Yeah, so exactly. There's a good little pharmacy there as well, I remember.
15: There is.
0: So listen, congratulations. I believe little baby Isabel. Tell us about baby Isabel. Is she lovely?
15: She's gorgeous and she's 6 months old and we're sleeping and we're good and we're starting to wean. So we're doing great.
0: And that's not your first baby, sure it's not?
15: No, she's number 3. But she is full stop. That's the only thing.
0: All right. And who else have you got there?
15: So we've Noah and he's 8 and then little Archie is 5.
0: 5 years of age. Interesting names there. Isabel, Noah and Archie.
15: They're nice, yeah, a little bit different.
0: Was there a lot of discussion about that, or were you called the shots there? Or?
15: Yeah, Mammy's always right. Mammy does the push, and Mammy gets the names.
0: And listen, Rachel, I believe you're going to something I've never heard of before. It's a baby-friendly screening in the cinema, so you can bring babies. Yeah,
15: you bring babies, get your popcorn. It's a darkened room. It's a little bit of heaven when you're on maternity leave.
0: Right? Is it a film that's also baby friendly?
15: No, like it's not Cocomelon. It's something you want. It's for the mammies.
0: But you know what I mean? What I mean is, you want them to be woken up like by screams or if something.
15: No,
0: it's
15: a little. It's like it's nice and set up for them, so it's not as loud as a normal cinema.
0: Never heard
15: like
0: that before. Anyway, fair play to you. You're one step ahead of us anyway.
15: There you go.
0: Rachel, listen, you're going to do the Kickstart for us and I'm dying to hear your song and just tell me when to push the button and I'll get things underway for a brand new day.
15: Thanks a million, Ian. Hit that button.

0: Little Lion Man there, this Mumford and Sons. Especially for Rachel Kelly and all the family there out in Chapel Izzard in Dublin. Thank you, Rachel, very much. Baby-friendly screenings at cinemas, if you don't mind. Oh, God, one step ahead. Thank you very much for doing that. And remember, if you'd like to kickstart the nation some morning, it's kickstart at todayfm.com, or you can send it in to us right now on the old WhatsApp, the phone, you know yourself, 087-4100-102. Now, earlier on, we were asking you about this situation. A newborn baby has been nicknamed Colonel Cody, as in Colonel from the Kentucky Fried Chicken. His mother gave birth in a KFC car park off the motorway in the UK, the home of Colonel Sanders. Katie Murphy was on her way to the hospital when she felt the urge to push. Moments later, her partner Stephen helped deliver their son. It's all about babies this morning. We're talking to Rachel there about babies as well. Stephen helped deliver their son in the couple's car. So we were asking, and we had Alwyn on earlier on there telling us about her situation on her daddy's birthday. Oh my God, it was his 40th birthday. We have a photograph, a lovely photograph, which is just sent in of baby Ava. Hello, baby Ava. Baby Ava is currently listening to this very show. So baby Ava, hello from all the gang here. And smiling because she was born in March in the back seat of daddy's car outside the Black Box in Galway, of all places. Wow. 5 minutes from the hospital. And that is from Rachel. Rachel, thank you very much. Lovely photograph of baby Ava. She is gorgeous. Congratulations. Great news altogether. I'm sure Dad was happy there as well, outside the Black Box. I know, because Mario did some shows down there as well. So I know exactly where you're talking about. Thank you very much for getting in touch with us. We also heard from Patrick Murphy. Hello, Patrick.
1: Morning, Ian. Patrick Murphy is my name. Wife's name is Rose. Our daughter is Roisin. 20 years ago, she was born by the side of the road. We even had a Garda escort, but we didn't make it. So we had her at the side of the road, all good, delivered her myself, and got into the hospital after meeting the ambulance service in the car park in Bendon. And then from there, we went to the hospital in Cork.
0: A joyous occasion. Patrick, thank you very much for that. And Rose, and indeed Roisin there. And great start to life, eh? Very exciting. So thank you very much for sharing that. I was saying to myself, now I wouldn't wonder, would there be anybody out there that happened to? And also, would they be willing to talk about it? And lots of people seem to have been very willing to talk about it. So there you go. Congratulations, one and all. Great Expectations. I love it. Sienna Spyro coming up right now with a brand new song. 087-4100-102. 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

0: you.
1: Pretty unique voice she has too. Sienna Sparrow there. That's called Great Expectation on Today FM. 16 minutes past 7 is the time. Did you know Mario Rosenstock has a book out? Yes, it's called Gift Grub and Me, and it's in all of the different stores around the country right now, so go get it. It's a fantastic book. Somebody said it's done in a very conversational style, so I think you'll enjoy it. In Mario's new book, Gift Grub and Me, he talks about meeting the real Roy Keane in person. This was when Roy was in the peak of his playing career as captain of both club and country. And this is how it played out, okay? Every Tuesday at about this time, we play a Gift Grub classic from the archive. So this is when the real Roy Keane met the other Roy Keane, the Roy Keane who is in Gift Grub, as in Mario Rosenstock. So it starts with Mario's voice, just in case you can't work out who's who, you know what I mean?
2: Now obviously, I started to do you many years ago, obviously your voice, like nothing else, like. But I just wanted to know, am I still up to date on my catchphrases? And first of all, do you think my impression of you is accurate at the end of the day?
3: No.
2: So even if I say Manchester United?
3: No.
2: Okay. But if when I say no, I sound very like you, though, don't I?
3: You do, yeah. You sound like a true Cockman.
2: Now, do you ever, just catching up with you, do you ever obviously say, obviously, as I said before, like,
3: I'm not sure, do I?
2: No, you do, I think. Do you still say, all credit to?
3: Yeah, I think I say that a lot.
2: You do, yeah. All credit to Wimbledon.
3: Because I like to give credit to other people, you know.
2: Yeah, no, I love giving credit. And I'm giving credit to you for saying credit.
3: Fair play.
2: At the end of the day. Okay?
3: Fair play.
2: Okay. Do you still say that was an absolute shambles?
3: No, not lately, I don't think. Cause
2: even when you watched Ireland versus San Marino?
3: I didn't see that game.
2: No. Okay. Good answer. Who sang this famous song? You're too shy to shy, hush, hush, either way.
3: Kajagoogoo.
2: Very good.
4: Yes.
2: Very good. Kajagoogoo, my favourite band and yours. What kind of music? What kind of music do you like to listen to when you're not listening to Kajagoogoo?
3: I like Bob Dylan.
2: Yeah.
3: U2, yeah. Oasis.
2: Positively 4th Street.
3: Yeah, it's not a bad song, yeah.
2: Yeah, I like that as well. When you're trying to make a serious point to players, like the gaffer back, many gaffers you've had, is it true that your voice goes up a little bit to emphasise the intense seriousness of it all at the end of the day?
3: Probably, yeah.
2: I know that, Bri. I accept that. I understand that. Nobody knows that more than me. Nobody. Anyway, thanks. Now, do you have a brother at the end of the day called Johnson?
3: Yes, and he does get offended by your remarks.
2: What does he? Offended?
3: Not really, no.
2: How do you get on?
3: Well, good, like most brothers, you know.
2: Okay. Has he ever called you a langer?
3: A few times, yeah. Not for a while.
2: No. Tool?
3: No.
2: No. Gimp?
3: No.
2: Goal?
3: No.
2: No, you know, just langball?
3: Yeah.
2: Or langer?
3: Yeah.
2: Langer. What, langball or langer?
3: The second one.
2: Okay, langer. And what's he like in general?
3: He's fine.
2: Is he more thought that he's on the radio, like?
3: He gets a lot of slagging off his buddies, yeah.
2: But is he kind of proud of it secretly, like?
3: I'd say so.
2: Okay. Now, obviously, Roy, when I find something funny, I have a special laugh. It's kind of like, if you just concentrate for a second, I'll do it for you. It's kind of like... Okay, hold on. Is this like your laugh?
3: I'm not sure, is it?
2: No.
3: I don't laugh that much anyway, okay. But...
2: Have people ever come up to you and gone...
3: No.
2: Even at Irish games or the games? No.
3: They're not brave enough, I don't think.
2: No. Well, how do you laugh then? Like, if I was to force you to laugh, like...
3: Go on, make me laugh.
2: The FAI is a monument to professionalism.
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6: 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It's the biggest ever. This is Cash Machines Bill. We're talking about €312,000. It's madness. Absolute madness. When this thing started off, we were talking about, you know, 12,500 and, you know, 36,000. €312,000, not this Friday, but the following Friday. It's also guaranteed somebody is going to win it on Friday week. All the details as to how you can win it coming up just after 8 o'clock this morning.
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0: Eddie Vedder, my hero, says Florence Road. Yes, Irish band Florence Road have thanked Pearl Jam's Eddie Vedder for coming to their aid after the quartet's equipment was stolen from their van in Los Angeles last Friday night. There you go. Pearl Jam is what they say. Very good. They got it all back and they were able to play their instruments and everything was fine again. But fair play to Eddie Vedder for doing that. 7:29 is the time on Today FM. Let's call Hanging Out to Dry. We're looking for somebody to play Waffle. Would that be you by any chance? Come on, pick up the phone and text in there. 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Do you want that? 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I've got 5 keywords about a topic on a sheet of paper. We only tell you what the topic is just before you start. 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
3: Dublin's M50 southbound is slow between the M1 interchange and Junction 9 Red Cow. There's a breakdown at Junction 5 Finglas, but incidents at Junction 6 Blanchardstown and Junction 11 Tall have been cleared. The N3 inbound meanwhile is backed up between Junction 5 Dunboyne and a collision at Junction 3 Clonsilla, and the Carrigrohane Road in Cork is busy on either side near Inchigagan Lane. Mark Hogan, Life and Travel.
0: Okay Mark, thank you very much. It's going to be windy out there today. Strong and gusty southeasterly winds reaching gale force near coasts, and while many places will start out dry, especially over the northern half of the country, outbreaks of rain and drizzle in Munster and South Leinster will spread elsewhere through the morning. Spell a heavy and persistent rain spreading northeastwards over the country this afternoon and evening, with a localised flooding possible. So it's probably looking okay wherever you are right now, but it is going to get a bit wet later on. So say Met Air, and highest temperatures 17 to 20 degrees Celsius. Right, we've got the latest in sport coming up with Philip Egan in a couple of minutes' time. First of all, Quishaw Connolly is here with the news headlines. Quishaw, good morning.
4: Good morning, Ian. The main parties involved in the parading dispute in Northern Ireland remain at a standstill amid calls for an independent mediator to be appointed. Members of the Orange Order are still seeking permission to march along the Nationalist Garvahi Road in Portadown. The Northern Ireland Secretary has appealed for calm and urged political and community representatives to work towards a compromise. People are feeling less confident about their finances. Consumer sentiment fell in September to a four-month low. The research by the Irish League of Credit Unions says the dip is linked to a slowdown in the jobs market, as well as rising health insurance prices and interest rates. And Mark Zuckerberg has donated €150,000 to 3 GAA clubs in County Waterford. The owner of Meta has given €50,000 each to Shamrock's GAA in Knockanore, Tallow GAA in Tallow, and Lismore GAA, and the clubs are planning to use the money for a range of upgrades, including improvement to dressing room facilities, the development of a new spectator stand and floodlighting and community walkways, according to the Irish Examiner. And the Gaelic clubs are located near Strangcally Castle, which the billionaire bought in August, and the 440-acre property is valued at €30 million.
0: Ooh, very good. So small change, 150, but nonetheless nice to receive for those 3 GAA clubs. Thanks a million, Quishaw.
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0: All right then, it is 7:32. We've got the latest in sport coming up now with Philip Egan. Attention now turns to Austria at the Aviva on Thursday. Phil, good morning.
5: Good morning, Ian. The Ireland squad will return to training this morning as they gear up for that match in the Nations League on Thursday night. The boys in green up against Austria in their third game in the group. Hamir Halgrimsson says after that match they'll decide how to approach the second Israel game, which takes place in Serbia on Sunday. Ireland beat Israel 3-0 in Hungary on Sunday after the squad took a vote to decide if they should play the match. Halgrimsson believes the events of the last few days could make the squad stronger.
6: It's definitely been testing psychologically, 100%. This is something that you can't take a course in. You know, a coaching course or a leadership course, you can't manufacture a situation like this. Sometimes when you are team building coaches, mega us against the world, kind of that position the players are in, and then when they go through this, the bond between them will become stronger. all the problems in the future will seem lesser.
5: Ireland boss Carla Ward will name her squad this morning ahead of next month's World Cup playoff semi-final against Kazakhstan, with the first leg away from home. The Ireland under-21s are in action tonight as they continue their bid to qualify for the European Championships. Jim Crawford's side take on Kazakhstan at Turner's Cross from 7 o'clock. Northern Ireland drew nil-all with Hungary at Windsor Park in the Nations League last night to leave them on 4 points in the group alongside Ukraine. And All-Ireland champions Cork lead the way with 14 nominations for this year's Camogie All-Stars. Runners-up Galway have 10, Kilkenny have 6, Tipperary have 4, Clare and Waterford have 1 each. Cork's Laura Hayes and Sorka McCartan are up for Camogie Senior Player of the Year, along with Galway's Kerry Dolan.
0: Okay, Phil, thank you very much for that. 7:34 is the time. This is Today FM. Too sweet. It's Hozier Waffle coming up directly after this.

0: Hold you there. That's called Too Sweet on Today FM 7:38 on Tuesday morning, 29th of September. My God, already. It's flying by, isn't it? We've got Emer Geraghty on the line. Emer is in Kildare. She's a primary school teacher. Oh, very good. Sixth class primary school. And she's delighted to be playing waffle, it says here. That's brilliant. Okay, well, let's go to Emer. Have we got the ding ready? Yeah, we have. We need that. And we have everything sorted, right? So €1,000 up for grabs for Emer if she gets this. Emer, good morning.
1: Good morning, Eno.
0: Are you well?
1: I'm great. I can't believe I'm on this now. I better get this.
0: You must be thrilled to bits now, are you?
1: I'm thrilled to bits.
0: Okay.
1: Before we get started, I don't want to mortify you or anything, but I just want to say that I love listening to you. I've been listening to you all my life, and I'm just delighted to be on the radio with you.
0: Ah, Emer, thank you very much. I'm delighted to finally meet you as well. This is great.
1: Woo-hoo!
0: Yeah, fantastic. Okay,
1: brilliant.
0: So now you're a teacher. You're a sixth class teacher. You know, you should, this should be.
1: No. None of that now. No pressure now. Get rid of that.
0: Okay, well, I know, yeah, there is a bit of pressure going on there. So, oh my God, the music has started now as well, Emer.
1: We're
0: in big try. Here we go. Big moment. Right, we're about to reveal what your topic is for today, Emer.
2: Today's waffle topic is
0: U.S. states that don't end on a vowel.
1: That's Minnesota, California. Let me see. Oh, Jesus. Utah. New York. Washington. Where's my friend from? Oh, my God. Oregon. No. Mississippi. No, not the bell.
0: You did well. No, you did very well. You got Washington, which was good. You got Utah. Very impressive altogether. You got New York. Good one. And that's a two-worder. You know what I mean? So that's pretty good. The two you missed out on were Texas, as in Hold'em. And we were actually talking about this earlier on because a woman had a baby in a car park of a Kentucky Fried Chicken.
1: I was listening to that, and that's awful. And you know what? I have a couple of friends from Texas that they're going to be disgusted then.
0: Disgusted with you. Anyway, listen, Emer, you are welcome back here anytime you feel like it, okay? And thank you very much, and have a good day today, all right?
1: Thank you, Emer.
0: Thanks
1: luck.
0: A million. Good luck.
1: Bye.
0: Cheers.
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1: Claire Beck here with the latest music you're going to love on Today FM. 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
1: 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Ian Dempsey.
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3: 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All right, we've got your showbiz news on the way. It's just 7:45 now. Shannon Keenan's going to be here. First of all, Florence and the Machine.

0: 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Say your name.
1: Shannon.
0: Yay. Shannon Keenan is here with your showbiz news. Thanks for the advice there. I'd stick that on my hoovering playlist now.
1: Yeah.
0: So that can go, because it's got that kind of
1: it's got that in and out rhythm,
0: doesn't it?
1: Say my name. No one be saying you missed a spot with that
0: exactly.
1: song.
0: Exactly.
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0: So, Shannon, Tom Cruise is ready. He is ready to come to the rescue at all times.
1: He literally is. So there's a clip going viral online of Tom proving that he really is a gem.
0: Yeah.
1: And I can confirm because I have met this man in person.
0: Okay.
1: I know. I had to name drop Ian. He is so charismatic. And when he said my name, I literally died inside because it's like I got healed or something.
0: Shannon.
1: Oh, I'm just going to have it as my ringtone, I think. So in the clip, Tom can be seen approaching a woman sitting on the ground who he thought was in distress.
0: Yeah.
1: And in fairness to him, she did look like she was in distress.
0: Yeah.
1: But only to find when he got closer, she was actually doom scrolling.
0: Doom scrolling, right.
1: Yeah.
0: Okay, yeah.
1: The Gen Zs, you never know where they're going to be doom scrolling. So she was on the floor. So she was an employee, she was working at the time, and she shared the security camera footage on TikTok under the name Clementina. And she said she was in complete shock when she turned around to see Tom.
0: There he was.
1: Yeah, yeah.
0: And he was saying, are you okay?
1: Yeah. He was coming over to me like, are you okay?
0: Yeah.
1: She said she could only like stutter his name, Tom.
0: Yeah.
1: And then once he knew she was okay, he gave her a little fist bump.
0: Oh, very good.
1: And then later on, he came back to get a photograph with her when she could process everything. So it was a whole 360 moment.
0: Seems to be a nice guy, doesn't he? Really nice.
1: He really is a nice guy.
0: Yeah, well, of course you know that because you've met him, haven't you? Yes.
1: My close personal friend, Tom Cruise.
0: Yeah, Tom.
1: Yeah. Hey, Shannon.
0: Okay, well, fair play to him. And Lindsay Lohan is back.
1: Yeah, she is booked and busy and is set to star and produce a new film alongside Henry Golding called Return to You. So this is going to be a new Netflix film. Are you ready for the synopsis?
0: Yes.
1: The film is set in 2008, which is already a good sign.
0: Okay.
1: Nostalgia. We love it. And follows a powerful but lonely attorney who mistakenly receives a very emotional DVD from a dying woman addressed to her husband, and guided only by the clues from the disc, she has to set out to find him.
0: Okay. Who's the attorney?
1: Lindsay. And I'm guessing the husband is Henry, who starred in Barbie.
0: Right.
1: The project will also see Lindsay reunite with her Freaky Friday and Mean Girls director, Mark Waters.
0: Oh,
1: so
0: wow.
1: I feel like it's going to be a good
0: one. That's good, yeah. So it's for Netflix.
1: Netflix.
0: And what's it called? Does it have a name?
1: It is called Return to You.
0: Return to You.
1: To You.
0: Thank you so much.
1: Thank you very much.
4: Sheesh. Girl, I'm about to have a panic attack. I do.

0: Lizzo. Am I ready? Am I what? To be loved on Today FM. It's just coming up to 5 minutes before 8 o'clock in the morning. By the way, if you didn't manage to get your code and get your tickets for Oasis, we were saying earlier on they could have sold out the Etihad something like 79 times. 11 million people applied for tickets, so you don't feel too bad about it. But if you're wondering how you're going to get to see the Gallaghers next summer, well, stay tuned. I'll give you details in a couple of minutes' time, after the news and all that, as to how you might be able to win some tickets for Slane through Today FM. Yes, we're doing something tomorrow. It's happening tomorrow. I'll tell you all about it after 8 o'clock this morning. Now, earlier on, we were asking, Eno, please tell me, he said, Shannon, you're a corker. Like in Far and Away, he probably did. Shannon, you're a corker. JK in Leash there sent that in. Oh my God, I actually thought Tom was on the radio, Ian. Thank you. You're so good. You'd give Mario a run for his money. Oh, thank you very much, Viv. Thanks a lot. Right, so now we were talking about babies, having babies in places other than in hospitals, okay? And, you know, cars, car parks, all that kind of business. And there was a story about a woman who had a baby in the KFC car park there recently in the UK. So this is a good one. This is a final one. We had lots of people getting in touch with us actually about it. So John in Offaly was on as well, and he said, my nephew was born in a, wait for it, barbers in Brackna in Offaly about 26 years ago. And I love his nickname. His nickname is now Chris Cuts Donovan. Chris Cuts Donovan. That's so Irish, isn't it? Fantastic. So how are you, Chris? And he has been given, now this is very generous, he's been given free haircuts there whenever he's back. Brilliant. John in Offaly, thanks for sharing that with us.
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9: The M3 into Dublin is very slow from Junction 5 Dunboyne to the M50, but a crash at Junction 3 Clonsilla has been cleared. Clanbrassil Street northbound onto Patrick Street is backed up between Long Lane and Christchurch with a rolling roadblock around there because of an EU minister meeting. And the N28 northbound in Cork is busy between the Hilltown turnoff and the Rochestown road slip. 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
10: Northern Ireland Secretary calls for compromise over Drumcree Parade. It's 8 o'clock. I'm Quishaw Connolly. The Northern Ireland Secretary will hold more talks later aimed at finding a solution to the Drumcree Parade dispute. It comes as a standoff continues over a contentious Orange Order march in Portadown along the mainly nationalist Garvahy Road. It was cleared to go ahead on Sunday morning for the first time in almost 30 years, but the road was blocked by protesters. Secretary Chris Bryant has called for compromise from both sides.
11: There's a legal determination which was litigated in the courts on Saturday. I believe in the rule of law and I believe that the rule of law should be upheld. I'm trying to find a situation or a solution that really works for everybody.
10: People are feeling less confident about their finances. Consumer sentiment fell in September to a four-month low. The research by the Irish League of Credit Unions says the dip is linked to a slowdown in the jobs market, as well as rising health insurance prices and interest rates. CEO David Malone says the index fell by 22 points.
12: So the index itself fell to 61, which is well below the long-term survey average of about 83. And some of the key aspects are around global energy prices, cooler conditions in the Irish job market and generally a negative outlook in terms of the overall global economy.
10: Yellow wind and rain warnings will come into effect across parts of the south and west this afternoon. Very strong and gusty southeasterly winds are forecast for 8 counties, while heavy rain is expected in Cork, Kerry and Waterford. Met Aaron is warning of difficult travelling conditions, localised flooding and some fallen trees and branches. And scientists have created a non-browning banana. The UK company Tropic Biosciences developed the variety of banana using the CRISPR-Cas9 lab technique to alter three genes that cause the fruit to go brown. It's hoped the development would help reduce food waste, and it's thought the update could help bananas retain their freshness for up to 8 days after being sliced. Today FM News, more in half an hour.
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3: Good morning, I'm Philip Egan. Ireland boss Heimir Hallgrímsson says they'll decide after Thursday's match against Austria at the Aviva how they'll approach the second Israel game, which takes place in Serbia on Sunday. The players took a vote last weekend to decide if they should play the first game against Israel, which ended in a 3-0 win for Ireland in Hungary last Sunday. The Ireland under-21s have a chance to move into the playoff place in the group in the European Championship qualifiers this evening. Jim Crawford's side face Kazakhstan at Turner's Cross, and kickoff is 7 o'clock. Ireland boss Carla Ward will name her squad this morning for next month's World Cup playoff semi-final against Kazakhstan. The first leg is away from home on the 9th of October. Northern Ireland remain unbeaten in the Nations League after a nil-all draw with Hungary at Windsor Park last night. Michael O'Neill's side are level with Ukraine on 4 points in the group. All-Ireland champions Cork lead the way with 14 nominations for this year's Camogie All-Stars. Runners-up Galway have 10 nominees. Kilkenny have 6, Tipperary have 4, while Clare and Waterford have 1 each. Cork's Laura Hayes and Sorka McCartan are up for Senior Player of the Year, along with Galway's Carrie Dolan. And defending champion Luke Littler and 6-time champion Michael Van Gerwen were both beaten in the first round of the World Grand Prix in Leicester last night. To hear live commentary of Thursday's Nations League match between Ireland and Austria, download the Go Loud app now.
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10: A windy day with rain and drizzle in Munster and South Leinster, spreading elsewhere this morning with highs of 17 to 20 degrees.
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15: Okay, it's nothing happening this coming Friday, but the following Friday we've got another massive guaranteed amount of money up for grabs in the Cash Machine. 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Now, there is a cost involved. 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So it's the 9th of October. It's Friday the 9th. 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
15: Okay, a bit of Teddy Swims coming up for you right now. We're going to show you the door. It's 8.07 and Gift Grub after that. You're going to like it if you're a Manchester United fan or a Liverpool fan or

0: As Teddy Swims there, showing you the door. It's 10 minutes past 8 on Today FM. I think you're going to like this one if you're a fan of a lot of the Premier League teams, except for Manchester City, okay? So this is for the fans, from Gift Grub to you, for the fans, gather around your radio, just like the old days, fans of football and fair play.
1: As Manchester City are found guilty of 114 charges of financial doping, what does this mean for the other clubs? Today, in an unprecedented move, famous Premier League faces from the past came together to protest, including Steven Gerrard.
2: All right there.
1: Whose Liverpool came second to City in 2014.
2: No comment.
1: Sir Alex Ferguson. Just beaten to the title by City in 2012.
3: May have nothing to
1: Jose
3: say.
1: Mourinho, also for Man United, beaten by Manchester City in 2018.
3: I told you it was the greatest result of my career.
1: Jurgen Klopp, who lost the league by a solitary point to Man City.
4: Crazy times, guys.
1: Mick McCarthy's Wolves. Would they have been relegated in 2012?
5: Put my ass through bacon slices.
1: And Roy Keane, who was just here to jump on the anti-City bandwagon.
3: None of my titles were affected at the end of the day.
1: What they produced was nothing short of stunning.
6: The charges are in. They've taken their time.
7: Jurgen Klopp.
6: Now we see for the best part of nearly 10 years, they committed a crime.
7: DVG.
6: Like 20.

0: Fantastic, guys. Yeah. Jose Mourinho.
1: In 2018, I was hard to defeat. You remember?
2: Ah, no, no, but
1: Man United, we beat almost every team that we played.
2: Aye.
1: Except the one who did cheat.
2: Yeah,
1: they cheated?
2: Yeah, no.

0: 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And that is Crazy in Love on Today FM. Now, we are moving on to Oasis here. Oasis tickets, everybody got who wanted it. 11 million people apparently worldwide applied for tickets to go to Oasis. 11 million. Quishock had that on the news there earlier on today. So if you missed out and you weren't lucky to get your tickets, wondering how you're going to get to see the Gallaghers next summer, well, wonder no more, because Today FM has a pair of tickets to Oasis, Slane Castle, for that show for you to win. And we're going to give them away tomorrow, this Wednesday, okay? Tomorrow. Starting here on The Breakfast Show, every show up to and including Ray Foley will play an Oasis song. You need to note the first letter from each of the song's title, okay? First letter from each of the song's title. For example, I don't know what they are, by the way. The one in the background is Don't Look Back in Anger. That would be a D. All right? So when you've all the song titles, rearrange the letters to make a word associated with Oasis. Ray will let you know when to text our WhatsApp 087-4100-102 with the word, and we will pick one entry who will be heading to Slane to see the band next September. Tune in tomorrow morning, only here on Today FM. Good luck, everybody.
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3: Happy Tuesday, Accordia. I will be back this lunchtime with a jam-packed show. 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Twinkle Toes Minogue over there is the dancing shoes on. 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
0: 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This is Shakira.

Shakira, Burna Boy. And that is Die Die. If that's your dog's name, hello, Die Die. It is 26 minutes past 8 now on Today FM. If your dog is part of the family, you'll understand why Gain Elite Complete Pet Nutrition believes that when you love them like family, you should feed them like family too. Gain Elite Complete Pet Nutrition is a premium Irish dog pet food developed to provide high quality, carefully balanced nutrition for dogs and cats to support overall health and well-being. 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So, this is a great prize, and people are already texting in because we're doing it every day this week, and it's a brilliant prize. So it's a year's supply of Gain Elite Complete Pet Nutrition dog food, and this is great, a professional photo shoot for the winner and their pet. Lovely. So this morning we're going to be playing Who Let the Dogs Out? Every day this week, we've got clues to a famous dog owner. We need two listeners on to try and figure out just who that is, okay? And who let the dogs out, or the dog in this case, maybe. To enter, text or WhatsApp us your name and county, plus your dog's name to 087-4100-102. And we'll take two of you on before 9 a.m. this morning. That's 087-4100-102. All right, give us a shout if you haven't already been doing that. And remember, you've got all week to enter this competition here on Today FM.

0: Anyone For You. That is Tiger Lily and George Ezra on Today FM. Okay, we've got your traffic news coming up with Mark Hogan, and we'll give you the sport and indeed the news headlines in a moment.
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3: Concolbert Road into Dublin onto St John's Road is very slow from the end of the Chapel Lizard bypass to the Quays. Cunningham Road inbound onto the North Quays is packed between the South Circular Road junction and the Church Street junction. Model Firm Road eastbound in Cork is busy from the Carganara Road junction to Model Business Park, and Roxburgh Road into Limerick is backed up between Roxburgh Roundabout and Upper Kerry's Road junction. Mark Hogan, FM Travel.
0: Okay, Mark, thank you very much. Windy out there today with strong and gusty southeasterly winds reaching gale force near coasts, and many places are going to start out dry, especially over the northern half of the country. Outbreaks of rain and drizzle in Munster and South Leinster will spread elsewhere through this morning. A spell of heavy and persistent rain will spread northeastwards over the country this afternoon and evening, and localised flooding is expected and possible as well. Highest temperatures 17 to 20 degrees Celsius. 8:31 on Today FM. Philip Egan has all your sport coming up in a moment. First of all, Quisha Connolly is here with your news headlines. Morning, Quisha.
4: Morning, Ian. The Northern Ireland Secretary will hold more talks later aimed at finding a solution to the Drumcree parade dispute. It comes as a standoff continues over a contentious Orange Order march in Portadown along the mainly nationalist Garvahy Road. It was cleared to go ahead on Sunday morning for the first time in almost 30 years, but the road was blocked by protesters. Half of people don't expect next week's budget to improve their living standards. The latest Credit Union Consumer Sentiment Survey shows that just 1 in 12 expects Budget 2027 to significantly improve their standard of living. Healthcare is the biggest priority for people, followed by the cost of living supports and housing. And the Welsh saying, now in a minute, from TV's Gavin and Stacey has been added to the Oxford English Dictionary. The phrase means very soon, but was often mocked on the show for not making sense. And the seemingly contradictory phrase is also used in Ireland, in Irish and English. And the Welsh phrase, nuar mion minud, literally translates to now in a minute.
0: Now in a minute. So now means now, but in a minute means later.
4: Oh. I'll do that for you now.
0: So it's kind of like, I will, yeah.
4: I will. I love I will, yeah.
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0: 8:33, Philip Egan's here with the latest in sport. Big night ahead for the Ireland under-21s in Cork. Morning, Phil.
5: Good morning, Ian. It's a must-win game for the Ireland under-21s, just like last week's game against Slovakia was, and Jim Crawford's side delivered that night. The Ireland under-21s could move up to second place in their group in the European Championship qualifiers. Second place will earn a playoff for next summer's tournament. Jim Crawford's side take on Kazakhstan at Turner's Cross tonight. A win would move them ahead of Slovakia, who play England on Friday night. Ireland's last match in the group is against England next week, which will also take place in Cork. Slovakia will finish with an away game against Andorra. Andorra beat Ireland 4-0 over there and are also the only side to take a point off England in the group so far. Tonight's game in Cork kicks off at 7. Ireland boss Heimir Hallgrímsson says they'll decide after Thursday night's match against Austria at the Aviva how they'll approach the second Israel game, which is due to take place in Serbia on Sunday. The players took a vote last weekend to decide if they should play the first game against Israel, which ended in a 3-0 win for the boys in green in Hungary on Sunday. Ireland boss Carla Ward will name her squad in an hour's time for the World Cup playoff semi-final against Kazakhstan next month. The first leg is away from home on the 9th of October, with the second leg at Porkeycueve on the 13th. Northern Ireland remain unbeaten in the Nations League after a nil-all draw with Hungary at Windsor Park last night. Michael O'Neill's side are level on 4 points with Ukraine in the group. All-Ireland champions Cork lead the way with 14 nominations for this year's Camogie All-Stars. Two of those players, Laura Hayes and Sorka McCartan, are up for Senior Player of the Year, along with Galway's Carrie Dolan. Galway have 10 nominees. Kilkenny have 6, Tipperary have 4, Clare and Waterford have 1 each. And defending champion Luke Littler and 6-time champion Michael Van Gerwen both lost in the first round of the World Grand Prix in Leicester last night. Tonight, Limerick's Willie O'Connor will be in first round action against Ryan Searle, and he's due in the hockey at about 7:15.
0: Nice one. Thank you very much for that, Phil. 8:35 is the time. This is Today FM and Tame Impala, Loser.

0: Tame Impala, that's called Loser on Today FM. It's 8:39 right now. The Dublin Marathon is going to take place on the 25th of October. If you are one of the 22,500 runners taking part in it, or if you're associated with them in any way, or you're a fan of one of the runners maybe, you might be delighted to hear that it's going to be on the telly. Oh yeah, if you're running in it, you're going to be on the telly. And it's been announced that the marathon is going to be broadcast live on TG Cahir, marking the event's return to terrestrial television for the first time since 2011. Switch it on.
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3: 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I've got Freddie Fox in for a chat. No, not Freddie Fox from Peppa Pig. 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

0: Manchild, that's Sabrina Carpenter there on Today FM. Oh, there we go. Right, we're going to do our competition right now. If your dog is part of the family, you will understand why Gain Elite Complete Pet Nutrition believes that when you love them like family, you should feed them like family too. Oh, yeah. Gain Elite Complete Pet Nutrition is a premium Irish pet food developed to provide high-quality, carefully balanced nutrition for dogs and cats to support overall health and well-being. And you can follow them at Gain Pet Nutrition on Instagram, okay? So we got a year's supply. This is a big prize of Gain Elite Complete Pet Nutrition dog food, and also, as part of it, a little package, a professional photo shoot for the winner and their pet. Wouldn't that be lovely? So we're doing this every day this week. So if you didn't get through today, if your name isn't Alexandra Murphy from Wicklow or Joe Ty in, I must check that actually. I always get that pronunciation wrong. I'll check it in a second. If you're not one of those, either Alexandra or Joe, well, then you can try again tomorrow morning. All right, on all of this. Alexandra, first of all, hi. How are you, Alexandra?
1: Hi, Ian. I'm good. How are you?
0: Great. You're Alexandra Murphy, and you've got a dog called?
1: Freddie.
0: And what kind of a dog is Freddie?
1: Freddie's a golden retriever.
0: Oh, beautiful. I love golden retrievers.
1: Yeah, he's fabulous.
0: And Labradors. What age would he be now?
1: He'll be 5 now in November.
0: 5?
1: Yeah, but he's still full of beans.
0: Yeah, there's a coincidence because we've got Joe on next, and Joe has a 5-year-old Labrador. They're similar enough, aren't they, those dogs?
1: Yeah, they are, yeah.
0: Joe, how are you?
2: How's it going, Eno?
0: Well. Is it Ty?
2: It's Ty, yeah.
0: Ty, yeah, yeah, I thought that. Okay,
2: yeah,
0: sorry about that.
2: That's been
0: bothering me all my life, do you know that?
2: No, that's
0: a
2: problem solved for today.
0: It's worked out. So you've got Lexi.
2: Yeah, we have Lexi. She's a black lab. She's just gone 5 there in 22nd of August.
0: Very good. Okay, so listen, Alex, you're going to shout out your own your name, but it's going to be Alex rather than Alexandra. Is that okay? Save time, is it?
1: Yeah, competitive.
0: Joe will still be quicker, though, because he's only got one syllable there.
2: A little bit shorter,
1: that's
2: yeah.
1: It, yeah.
0: Okay, do you want to say hello to each other?
1: Hi, Alexandra. Best of luck.
0: Okay. Now, I'm just going to tell you what we're going to do here. I'm going to read out some clues. We want to know who let the dogs or dog out. I'm going to read out clues to a famous celebrity dog owner. If you think you know who I'm talking about, shout out your name. So, Alexandra's going to shout out Alex. And Joe, you're going to shout out Joe. So, remember, this is very important. Give us the right answer and you win. Year's supply, brilliant, and also the photo shoot as well. So you get that. Give us the right answer, you win. Give us the wrong answer, and your opponent automatically wins. So just be careful. Just be careful. That's all I'm saying. Okay, are we ready?
2: Yep.
1: Yeah.
0: Okay. Best of luck. This famous singer welcomed a new dog into her home this year. It wasn't the only big event to happen to her in 2026. When she first set eyes on the pooch, it was an instant love story.
2: Joe,
0: go on.
1: Alex.
2: Taylor Swift.
0: Taylor Swift is right. Yay! And Alex, I heard Alex coming in. Alex, coming in just behind you there. You're absolutely right. Well done, Alexandra. I'm terribly sorry. There you go.
1: That's okay. Well done.
2: Sorry, Alexandra.
0: Give Freddie a big hug from us, all right? Thanks, Freddie.
1: Thanks,
0: cheers.
1: See you.
0: Bye. Good luck. Joe, well done. Fantastic. A year's supply of Gain Elite Complete Pet Nutrition dog food and the professional photo shoot for you and Alexi together. I can just see that. Oh, you know, up on the hall when people walk in, you can have a little...
2: there'll be a few more probably on the...
0: Yeah. Joe, congratulations. Well done. Thank you very much for having a go.
2: Much.
0: Good luck. See ya. Bye. We're going to do it again tomorrow morning, by the way. It can be done. You can do it. Tune in. Enter tomorrow.

0: Bit of a classic there from Nelly Furtado. I'm like a bird on Today FM. Well done, Joe. The next one, he did it very well there on Love Story with Taylor Swift. The next clue was when the dog did a pee on one of her VMA awards. I would have given it away. She said, "I knew you were trouble when you walked." Come on. You know, so anyway, your chance tomorrow morning. Go for it.
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3: There's very heavy traffic across Dublin, particularly on the N3 inbound, as well as on the North Keys and Phibsborough Road. The N25 westbound in Cork onto the Lower Glanmire Road is backed up from the Dunkeld Interchange to the Port of Cork Garden, and Moycullen Road into Galway onto Newcastle Road is very busy from the Barner Road Junction to the Quincentennial Bridge. Mark Hogan, Seven Travel.
0: Okay, Mark, thank you very much for that. 8:56, that's it from us on The Breakfast Show. Thank you for listening, and stand by. He's here. I'm looking at him right now. It's Dave Moore. Oh, he's not listening. No, fair enough. Yeah. See you later, Dave.
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7: How are you? 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
13: Drumcree talks continue. It's 9 o'clock. I'm Quisha Conley. The Northern Ireland Secretary will hold more talks later aimed at finding a solution to the Drumcree parade dispute. It comes as a standoff continues over a contentious Orange Order march in Portadown along the mainly nationalist Garvahy Road. It was cleared to go ahead on Sunday morning for the first time in almost 30 years, but the road was blocked by protesters. Northern Ireland Secretary Chris Bryant has called for compromise from both sides.
14: There's a legal determination which was litigated in the courts on Saturday. I believe in the rule of law, and I believe that the rule of law should be upheld. I'm trying to find a situation or a solution that really works for everybody.
13: Former Taoiseach Bertie Ahern says a back and forth in the courts over the weekend didn't help with ongoing tensions.
15: Unfortunate choreography and what might have been the basis of trying to find some way forward. I'm not saying that there was an easy solution to this. There hasn't been for 30 years. But it might have been a basis of some mediation, conciliation. And then that was ruined really on Sunday.
13: Half of people don't expect next week's budget to improve their living standards. The latest Credit Union Consumer Sentiment Survey found just 1 in 12 expect Budget 2027 to significantly improve their standard of living. Healthcare is the biggest priority for people, followed by cost of living supports and housing. Economist and author of the report, Austin Hughes, says people are worried about the future.
16: They're concerned about a lot of reports that government finances here are on an unsustainable trajectory. They're obviously in the September survey. They've seen a fairly sharp rise in global oil prices and seen that start to be reflected at the pumps.
13: And Ray has shut down rumours that she's dating actor Michael B. Jordan. The pair sparked speculation after being spotted together at a California theme park last month, but the singer insists they're just friends who like roller coasters. However, Ray confirmed they're working on a project together, but says she can't reveal any details just yet. Today FM News, more in an hour.
17: 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You know the bus will be late. Again. 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
2: Good morning, I'm Philip Egan. Ireland boss Heimir Hallgrimsson says they'll decide after Thursday night's match against Austria at the Aviva how they'll approach the second Israel game, which takes place in Serbia on Sunday. The players took a vote last weekend to decide if they should play the first game against Israel, which ended in a 3-0 win for the boys in green in Hungary. The Ireland under-21s have a chance to move into the playoff places in the European Championship qualifiers tonight. Jim Crawford's side face Kazakhstan at Turner's Cross. Kickoff is 7 o'clock. Ireland boss Carla Ward will name her squad in the next hour for the World Cup playoff semi-final against Kazakhstan next month. The first leg is away from home and takes place on the 9th of October. Northern Ireland remain unbeaten in the Nations League after their nil-all draw with Hungary at Windsor Park last night. Michael O'Neill's side are level on 4 points with Ukraine in the group. All-Ireland champions Cork lead the way with 14 nominations for this year's Camogie All-Stars. Two of those players, Laura Hayes and Sorka McCartan, are up for Senior Player of the Year, along with Galway's Kerry Dolan. Runners-up Galway have 10 nominees, Kilkenny have 6, Tipperary have 4, while Clare and Waterford have 1 each. And defending champion Luke Littler and six-time champion Michael Van Gerwen were both beaten in the first round of the World Grand Prix in Leicester last night. To hear live commentary of Thursday night's Nations League match between Ireland and Austria, download the Go Loud app now.
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13: A windy day with rain and drizzle in Munster and South Leinster, spreading elsewhere this morning with highs of 17 to 20 degrees.
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7: Sir Gawain from House of the Dragon is going to join me for a chat. Freddie Fox is in town talking about a new show. Make sure you don't miss that. It's on the way just after 11 o'clock. We got jokes because it's Tuesday. And coming up in a few minutes' time, oh great, Paula's in a cult.

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1: Morning, everybody. 087-4100-102. That is our text line. That is our WhatsApp line. That is the WhatsApp voice note line. We especially love those coming in. So get your voice notes in on 087-4100-102. I don't know if you're aware, but today is International Food Awareness Day. Are you aware of food? Have you ever heard of it? Have you ever consumed it? Because apparently we need to be told that there's food around.
3: Be aware that you're binning too much. That's what it is.
1: I'm aware of food. It's like those ads on the telly sometimes or the radio. You hear an ad for ham. What? Have you ever considered ham? Yes, I have. I consider it every day. You should eat chicken. Is this for a particular brand of chicken? No. This is chicken in general. Have you ever considered chicken? Yeah, I consider it most days, actually. Anyway, it's international food awareness of how much you're chucking out in the bin, which is good. However, in beginning a conversation about this in our pre-show meeting, very quickly I discovered that Paula McSweeney has been indoctrinated into a cult, and we should all be very afraid.
3: No, well, I'm in this cult,
1: too. Oh, no, I'm aware. Yeah. I'm aware. Because very quickly it became apparent.
3: I've welcomed Paula. I robed her this morning.
1: The ceremony of welcoming has begun. Paula, tell everyone what happened in your life.
4: Well, yesterday I was in the kitchen here in Marconi House and I was talking to Andy Matthews and I was eating my dinner at 11 o'clock in the morning, which is what I do. And he said, oh, an early dinner. And I was like, yeah, I kind of tend to eat two dinners a day. And he said he likes soup. And I said, oh, Andy Matthews, get what? I'm after getting a soup maker. And I could see his eyes glaze over, like kind of what happens when people talk about their soup makers. I was that side of the...
1: Right.
4: The field, right? But my sister, Aisling... You have to get a soup maker. It's the best thing ever. A soup maker. Okay. And Aidan's mom said the same. So she bought us a soup maker and it looks like a big giant kettle. The passion. You know, the passion that was involved.
3: Well, you have to just... You entertain it because you're like, oh, fine. Stop talking about it.
4: Like, all right. Yeah. You know, I love a bit of passion. Even if it's something I'm not that into, good for you. Now, there comes a time where you're just like, okay, I get it. You like soup. So I went home yesterday and I took out the soup maker and I chopped up some vegetables and I put them in. 2 stock cubes, bit of water. It's like a large kettle. Just switch it on. 20 minutes. Grand. Beep, beep. After 20 minutes. And it was soup! Actual soup! Like, it was lovely, perfectly blended soup. It was delicious.
3: It is noisy. It's the only thing.
4: But, you know, the first time I went, oh, God, is it broken? Because I didn't know that, you know.
3: That's the blending.
4: Yes.
3: Yeah.
4: And there's a bit of that. And the kids are like, is it okay? And I said, I think so. I didn't want to open it. It was a very exciting day.
1: Let it do its time.
4: Shay Donnelly, very exciting. And, you know, we were all on tenterhooks waiting to see this. It was actual soup after 20 minutes.
3: Yeah.
4: Delicious.
1: I cannot understand this. I have a soup maker. It's called me, right? I make soup. I chop up vegetables. I put in
4: then
1: stock
4: you gotta
1: cubes
4: get the
1: and
4: blender
1: broth.
4: Out.
1: And then I get the hand blender in a pot and go... And that's if I don't want... Sometimes I want chunky soup.
4: Oh, you can. Yeah. There's a setting for chunky
3: soup. There is, yeah.
1: So then it's just a kettle.
3: Extra chunky.
4: It's a kettle with a little...
1: No, but hang on. If you're going chunky, then it's not doing anything. It's just cooking your soup.
3: No, it'll blend it a little bit.
4: It's smooth.
3: It's not big lumps.
4: I wasn't convinced until I saw from my own, with my own two eyes, actual soup.
1: But you can even buy...
4: 20 minutes!
1: Well, hang on. You can buy veg... that is called soup veg.
3: Yep.
1: Right? In a packet.
3: I regularly do that in my soup maker.
1: It's brilliant. Well, you don't need a soup maker, is my
3: point.
1: You do. It's called a pot and a hob.
3: But do you know the issue I have, right? When you use a pot, it can boil over. It can bubble over. Yeah?
1: Well.
3: Yeah? And mark your hob.
1: How uncareful are you?
3: Well, you're doing other
4: things.
3: Woman,
4: Dave.
1: I'm a busy man. It's not to do with being a woman. I'm a busy man. I can cook soup for 20 minutes.
4: You're doing 20 minutes to sit over a hot. I don't.
1: I'm not sitting over it. I'm occasionally going up and going, I think I'll turn it down a little bit now. And it doesn't spill over.
3: The only issue I have, and sorry, you don't have to mess with a hand blender or anything. It does everything for you, right?
1: At one point, don't forget there was a point where there were no hand blenders, okay?
3: So
1: we were chopping up soup and then we were getting a masher and we were trying. Before that, we were using some kind of a stick. Before that, we were making soup, you know, over a fire outside a cave. Like, there's
3: boiling
1: always been an addition of technology.
4: Look, mister, I'm putting the heat on when it's 15 degrees out there. We all have our own little shortcuts of comfort.
3: Evolution is what you've just talked about.
1: Yeah.
3: And your next step is a soup maker.
4: Yeah.
3: We've evolved, you have not. The only issue I have is you can't put bay leaves in. Because I put bay leaves in a soup like on the hob, mm-hmm, right, mm-hmm, in a pot.
1: Wonderful flavour, rich depth of flavour achieved.
3: But if
1: the
3: you
1: bay
3: put
1: leaf.
3: Them in the soup maker, they're getting blitzed, yeah, with everything, just and they just don't.
1: Twigs.
3: They don't.
4: No, yeah, exactly. You know what you can, yeah, put in? I put a few kidney beans in, a bit of protein, and I put a spoon of curry powder in. Lads, when I say it was,
3: can I tell
4: insane.
3: You as well? Celery.
4: I don't like celery.
1: But you like I said, guys, rice. Both of these people are in a cult, and the problem we have is that they are constantly trading recipes about their soup makers.
3: And oh, butter beans.
1: Have you finished? And butter beans.
3: Butter beans.
1: And butter
3: make
1: beans.
3: It creamy. Yeah,
1: there
3: yeah,
1: you
3: yeah.
1: Go. Lads, am I alone here in thinking this is ridiculous? Or are there...
3: You are late to the party is what you are.
1: Are the cult members ready to get on the radio and tell us all about the soup makers? 087-4100-102. I mean, the conversations
4: few
1: that we have happened.
4: Few breadsticks crushed up on top.
3: Oh,
4: it
3: nice.
4: Was delicioso.
1: 087-4100-102. Save me.
3: Team soup maker.
1: Tell me that they're crazy. You can let me know. 087-4100-102. Here's Little Talks from Monsters and Men. It's to the FM.

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0: We need to have a little talk about the fact that Paul and Marie are in a cult. And the cult is the Soup Maker, which apparently is the new addition to Paula's life, making things amazing. Marie is a long-term soup cult person.
2: I came to it in the same way Paula did.
0: Somebody got it for you.
2: It was bought for me.
3: Dragging and screaming into Soup
2: My
3: Maker.
2: Mother. use it once and you're addicted to it.
0: Well, Rosemary says, because Marie was saying that one thing she can't put in the Soup Maker is bay leaves, because they just get chopped up and turned into twigs, even though the flavour is delicious. Rosemary says, I thought Marie was saying she couldn't put Baileys into the soup rather than bay leaves.
2: Now that's Mammy's special. That you probably could.
0: That's your Friday night soup that only Mammy's allowed to have.
2: This soup
0: that
2: is
0: one.
2: Just for Mammy.
0: Brian says, is a Soup Maker not a pot? Well, Brian, that was the argument I was having. Although Una then on the flip side says, please, Paula, what's your Soup Maker called?
3: I think it's a Morphy Richards one.
2: Yeah, I think mine is.
3: It's just like
2: the same.
3: A big kettle. Happiness.
2: You get one. I'd say like between 40 and 60 quid, I think you'd get one, yeah.
0: 40 and 60 quid down the drain. My Soup Maker is the Richard 4.3, says the text. It's so good. I married it. Makes a mean roast as well. Yeah, I'm the Soup Maker in my house. Mark says, is Dave Moore not the man who tried to get a robot bin from China and now has a problem with a Soup Maker? No, you're absolutely right.
2: That is a great point.
0: I'm aware of my hypocrisy in this situation. I tried to buy my wife a robotic bin for Christmas. Everyone says you're lucky it never arrived, but
2: I know why.
0: Why?
2: You're so against this.
0: Why is that?
2: Because then to your wife, you'll be so useless. If not for the soup making.
0: Yeah, you're right. One of the few things I was only saying to Paula chatting yesterday, that our love language in my house is that I cook.
2: Yeah.
0: And she loves what
2: she
0: I
2: eats.
0: Cook. That's our thing. Yeah. Do you know what I mean? So I guess if I had a robot in the corner going, I have made soup, she'd go, I love you, robot man. The other guy's an idiot. Morning, guys. You never know. You know I never got in the bandwagon with the air fryer.
2: What?
0: Never figured I needed one, says 18.
3: 18, are you heating your oven every time you want to cook something? Get an air fryer.
0: No, I have an air fryer built into my oven.
3: Ooh, well,
0: so how about that?
3: Two days in a row, I must point out, we were in very different tax brackets, you and me.
0: Trust me, this was very cheap oven that we needed to replace, and it was very reasonable, the same price as everyone else's oven. It just has an air fryer built into it. Or they just tell you that. What's an air fryer except an oven?
3: Tiny oven.
0: Sits on your counter.
2: With a fan.
0: Yeah, and this is the thing that you have a fan in. Anyway, I'm sure it's just that. Anyway, Aideen says, I never figured I needed an air fryer, but this soup maker sounds amazing.
3: It is.
0: And it's also a great way to get rid of leftover bits and bobs in the fridge instead of chucking them into the bin. Just chuck them in the soup maker. I think I'm going to have to go shopping, says Aideen.
3: That's what I said to Aiden after I'd made the soup. I was like, there won't be another vegetable wasted in this house ever again.
2: And then do you know what? When you put the potato, so you've peeled potatoes and then you chop them up and you put them in.
0: Mm-hmm. I've made soup.
2: The potato skins.
0: Oh yeah.
3: They're the best
2: part. Stick them in the air fryer or your fancy air fryer oven. And then you use them for dippage. No food waste. International Food Awareness Day.
0: Are you aware of food, everybody? Tell me if you're aware of food. Jocelyn says, soup maker, bread maker, rice maker. There's a long list of waste of money gadgets. Soup simmers away while you do other chores. I'm with Team Dave.
2: Thanks, Jocelyn. The rice maker. My sister also bought me it's like a pressure cooker pot, instant pot.
0: Okay.
2: Is that what it's called?
0: No.
2: I've never used it. I'm so afraid of the pressure, right?
0: Sorry,
2: I'll
0: how
2: get
0: can
2: over
0: you
2: it.
0: Move in your house for the gadgets?
2: That lives on top of the microwave. Gadgets. Well, I haven't used it yet. It's still in the box.
0: That's what I mean. It's like sitting there, like
2: I'm
0: taking
2: so afraid
0: up more
2: of the pressure.
0: Space.
2: I'm afraid of when I open it, I'll be scarred for life because of the pressure.
0: if it's EU approved, I'm sure it'll
2: Yeah, I know.
0: Out.
2: I'm just chicken.
0: So rice makers, right?
2: Sorry, that was my point. Yeah, that makes rice in the instant pot. But I don't understand. I buy boil in the bag or frozen microwave rice.
0: No, yeah. I get it, right? And rice is the easiest thing in the world. However, when I see people who are expert chefs and brilliant home cooks, they all have rice cookers. And they just go, what are you doing? Get a rice cooker. So I would be kind of more convinced of that than a soup
2: That doesn't maker. Make any... Then that makes no sense.
0: What, because I'm a hypocrite?
2: Yeah.
0: Yeah, no, I'm aware of that. As I said from the beginning, I just pick and choose the things I want to have a go at. And today I'm having a go at your soup maker.
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0: So it turns out this morning I've learned something new about Paula McSweeney. She's recently, as in yesterday, been indoctrinated into the cult of soup makers.
2: Mm-hmm.
0: It's a machine that you truck a lot of stuff in and it turns out soup. I mean, who would have thought?
2: It literally is that simple. Don't get me started again. I've set my piece.
0: She's very passionate about it. Well, actually, Paula, there's someone else here, Kerry, who's in the same boat as you. My husband bought me a soup maker for my birthday yesterday.
2: Hey,
0: it is a game
2: birthday.
0: Changer. Dave, I was like you. Big pot, but you have to wash the pot and the blender and all the stirring utensils after. Soup maker, no washing up.
2: Mm-hmm.
0: Well, no, Kerry, there can't be no washing up.
2: Very little. It's like a kettle. There's two little bits. You have to wash the
0: I was going to say, you have to wash
2: kettle.
0: Out the whole kettle bit, surely to God. Otherwise, you're...
2: rinse and boiling water would be grand.
0: Your potato and leek soup is going to taste of tomato soup.
2: Mm.
0: You know what I mean? You don't want to combine those things. There's a lot of team soup maker people. I will give you that. Claire says, if you add stir-fried chicken and a little bit of chili and garlic and put it in the soup maker with about 10 minutes to go, it's epic. I presume you mean cooked.
2: I was going to ask, because that was my next question. Can I throw in raw chicken to make chicken soup? But I don't believe that's probably...
0: Sorry, I misread Claire's thing. She says, if you stir-fry some chicken...
2: First.
0: So do that first. So cook
2: and
0: the chicken.
2: And then put it in.
0: And then lash it in is her argument.
2: Gotcha.
0: Let's see, voice notes on 087-4100-102. We had the confusion between bay leaves and Baileys earlier. Well, there's no name on this voice note, but definitely funny.
3: A few years ago, we were having problems with bugs coming into our apartment, my friend and I. And her dad told us to put bay leaves beside the door because the bugs didn't like them. And we thought he said Baileys. So we put a glass of bay leaves beside the door.
0: Which I'd say the bugs were delighted with. One little sip, they were having a great time. Ailish.
4: Morning, Dave. Morning, girls.
2: Hi, Ailish.
4: I'm team soup maker all the way.
2: Yes.
4: I used to be the whole blender and all that. Got myself a soup maker. Oh, my God. Game changer.
2: Mm-hmm.
4: You can just fire all in,
2: mm-hmm.
4: and like half an hour later, come back.
2: 20 minutes.
4: Gorgeous hot soup. And you even have a button if you want chunky soup or if you want smooth soup.
2: Yep.
4: Oh, the handiest thing ever. Love it. Team soup maker. Go, girls.
2: Ailish is one of us.
0: She certainly is. There's a couple of people saying the same thing. Tommy says, Dave, I'm like you, the soup master. I feel like Mrs. Doyle. Maybe I like the misery. Yes, poor Mrs. Doyle got the Tea Master 2000. That didn't work out well for her at all. Gareth says, Dave, you sound like Mrs. Doyle with your Tea Master and Father Ted. I know, I hear you. In fact, I'm getting a bit of abuse here and maybe justified abuse for being a hypocrite. Philly.
5: But also, Dave, I'm not letting you away with this though. Don't you have some sort of like shoes that tighten themselves when you press a button as well? Come on now.
0: Yes, I have self-lacing runners, which means I have to both charge them on a charging pad.
2: Stop that.
0: And occasionally, I get a notification that says, please update the firmware for your shoes.
2: Oh, dear.
0: So, yeah, look, I know I should be the gadget man. That makes sense. But at the same time, this just sounds like we don't need a soup maker when you physically are a soup maker. That's how I feel about it. Joey's on the phone. How are you, Joey?
6: How you doing? How are you?
0: I'm good. Are you a soup maker person?
6: Yes,
2: Joey.
0: Go on, Joey. Paula's happy to hear it. Go on, tell us about it. What do you like?
6: Well, we have multiple uses for our work.
0: All right.
6: We not only do it for soup, we love to make pasta sauces in it, especially
2: Ooh.
6: Kids go to college at the weekends. They like green. Also make smoothies in the mornings out of it. And then if there's a party in the house, mojitos and everything.
0: So hang on. Your soup maker can make pasta sauce, smoothies, margaritas and mojitos.
6: Oh yeah, multiple purposes.
0: Okay, now I'm convinced. The fact that it's able to do more than one thing. So is there a particular type of one, or will they all do this?
6: I don't know. It just happens to be a ninja one. I don't know if there's any specific thing about it.
0: Right. Listen, it sounds very impressive altogether. I'm still not going to get one, but I'm impressed with your passion for it though, Joey, in fairness.
6: Thank you.
0: Alright, nice one. Thanks a million.
6: All right,
0: Dave. Slam, big man. See you later. Ninja Food Blender, another person extolling the virtues of Ninja from Mag says, it crushes ice, makes milkshakes, smoothies, and soup. Also recommend Pressure King Pro or the all-in-one pot. Pressure cooker, slow cooker, soup, yogurt, and rice all in one. Sounds like a big dinner. Don't be afraid of pressure function, Maria. There's a valve you flip and that's it. Yeah, well, Maria's definitely still afraid of it. Is there any more that I can get to that I haven't read out already? No, I think I've got most of these. Oh, yes, actually, Andrew in East Cork says, forget robot bins, Dave. Have you seen the robot window cleaners? Have you guys seen these?
7: No.
0: They're checking out. They're amazing, says Andrew. So you basically, you put... So you know the way you would like wash your windows, mm-hmm. and then you can get a, like a vacuum squeegee thing that goes. Mm-hmm. You turn it on, and it goes, and you and it sucks all the water off, and you get your sparkling clean windows.
7: Yeah.
2: No, thing, I actually didn't know that. Tell me more.
0: But this thing is it sticks. It's like I guess it's like, you know the way you get the robot vacuums for your floor?
2: Yeah. Yeah.
0: It's kind of a squarish one of them, and you stick it on your window, has little suckers, and it has water in it and soap, and it water sucker and it moves itself all down your window and cleans and dries and does all the things apparently.
7: That's ridiculous.
0: At once. No, it's gross.
7: No, but like you have to move it to every window.
0: Yeah, but you don't have to do anything then. Again, but I sound like Paula with the
7: soup maker now. Because at least with the vacuum, like I'm actually considering the robot vacuum cleaner because you can just let it's it off brilliant. In the house and it does it when you're in work.
2: We have one, love it.
7: The robot window cleaner, you still have to be there and then you go, oh, it's finished that 30 seconds. I have to go and move it again. Move it again. You can just go and clean it while you're there.
0: I'm into it as an idea. If anyone has one.
7: You're all ridiculous with all these gadgets.
0: Alex is right, in fairness. He's right. Uptown Funk, Mark Ronson and Bruno Mars together. And after this, I'll tell you how you can win tickets to the sold out Slane Oasis shows in 2027. So don't go anywhere. After this, on Today FM.

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0: Lots of texts still flying in on 087-4100-102. Ellen says, I thought I switched on Today FM, but it sounds more like the shopping channel. But wait, there's more. The soup will also do, yeah. Siobhan says, Paula, it's all well and good until the veg is chopped too chunkily. Gives you burnt soup maker, blown fuse, lights out, and burnt soup.
2: Oh.
0: So chop them fine.
2: Thank you, one to watch out for.
0: Definitely. Dave, I'm wondering if... No, I can't really. I understand this is the first sense of this. Okay, so Manny is this Maureen's robot vacuum cleaner and mop, right? He's great, but he gets stuck at times. I did resist, but then gave in. So I totally love the idea of a robot window cleaning machine. I'm now thinking of using a Ninja to do the soup as well. Great show, says Maureen. Thanks, Maureen. That's what it's all about. And Neil from Kildare says, feck it, Dave. Let's just get a robot wife or husband, and they can do all those robot things at once. I think that's the way AI is pointing us, lads. We'll be getting those home help androids very soon. You don't need to be an android tomorrow. You need to be listening to your radio with your human ears, because all day tomorrow you can win tickets to go see Oasis. Their Slane gigs are sold out live 27. In fact, every gig they're doing is sold out. But if you want to go see Liam and Noel do their thing on the stage in Slane next year, we've got tickets to give away tomorrow on Today FM. So what you're going to do is you're going to listen to Today FM from 6 a.m. when Ian starts, and Ian's going to play an Oasis song, and I'll play an Oasis song, and Louise will play an Oasis song, and Ray will play an Oasis song. And when you have all four songs, the first letter of each song's title will spell out a word. Rearrange the letters to make sense to a word that's somehow associated to Oasis. And then Ray Foley will tell you when to text, and text that word in to 087-4100-102. 087-4100-102. And you can win yourself a pair of tickets to go and see Oasis live in 2027 in Slane. That's all well and good. I'm stressed out about another gig. I'll tell you about it in a second.
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0: So we're giving away the Oasis tickets tomorrow, and everybody was praising Oasis for their ticket selling scenario over the weekend, given that the dynamic pricing from the previous gigs was a shambles. And Alex in Fernisham, the big Oasis fan here, was delighted. It all worked out very seamlessly for him. Today is my turn, because I am trying to get tickets to go and see Slipknot in Wembley. Yes, I can only play a little bit of that on the radio before my boss looks at me and goes, what are you doing? But I can't wait. They're playing in Wembley Arena, or Wembley Stadium, I should say. It's going to be absolutely amazing. Yesterday, they burned a 9 meter tall Slipknot S effigy outside of Wembley Stadium. It was absolutely amazing looking. But I'm on the Ticketmaster thing. I've got the king. The page has just changed at the very end of Harry Styles there. The page has changed from the main page to now a picture of Slipknot, and says, this sale requires a unique link. It's for invited fans only by the band. I've been invited by the band, guys. So I don't know what the 9 or the 10 o'clock news is going to be like. I don't know what Sportsmaster is going to be like. Guys, I may be gone for some time. So feel free to have a chat amongst yourselves.
2: I feel like I should have signed up for that as well.
0: Oh, yeah, because you were trying to get me tickets.
2: And listen, I didn't realize that was today.
0: I'm going to believe in the power of the gods of Slipknot. And then what's going to happen is it's going to just let me in and let me buy tickets straight away. 10:01, and I'll be a very happy boy, he said, hopefully. Do you remember the Avril Lavigne replacement story? Well, it was her birthday the other day, so apparently it's cropped back up again that she was replaced in like 2003 by a body double. Avril herself denies it regularly and often, so just listen to her. She's brilliant. Here's Complicated on Today FM.

0: Avril Lavigne, Complicated on Today FM. It's not complicated. She's not dead, guys. She's still there. Okay, who wants to win themselves prizes?
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8: Talks continue over Drumcree parade dispute. It's 10 o'clock. I'm Quisha Conley. The Drumcree standoff has now entered a third day, with efforts continuing to find a way through the dispute. It's after a contentious Orange Order march didn't go down the mainly nationalist Garvahi Road as planned on Sunday morning, after being blocked by a large group of protesters who say the residents don't want it. Today FM's James Gould is in Portadown.
9: It's noticeably quieter here this morning. There's a small police presence around Drumcree on the Garvahi Road, with schools reopening and people returning to their normal routines. But the standoff itself remains unresolved. Secretary of State Sir Chris Bryant is due to continue meetings today. After talks with the Orange Order, Garvahi Road residents and political parties were described by him as very positive. There's a Drumcree support event for the Orange Men planned in Eggerstown Estate in Portadown tonight.
8: Meanwhile, the DUP says residents have nothing to fear from the Orange Order, while the Portadown district says the lawful determination must be respected. Spokesperson for the Garvahi Road Residents Coalition, Brendan McKeona, has this message for the Orange Men.
10: Why would you want to walk through an area which you know will cause great offence, which will cause great anger, cause great annoyance to many people, and you have an alternative route that is acceptable to everyone, but you refuse to accept yourselves?
8: The Transport Minister has doubled down on upcoming public transport fare increases. The 15% average increase to adult fares is due to kick in from January. Speaking ahead of an informal meeting of EU energy ministers at Dublin Castle, Dara O'Brien says the fare increases will go towards expanding services.
11: We haven't been any fare increases for 8 years. We're seeing record public transport use, but the fare increases that have been brought forward by the NTA will go directly into new services. So we're intending to roll out 140 plus new services next year. I represent a commuter constituency myself. What people want is reliability. Yes, they want affordable transport. Ireland's transport system and public transport is affordable by any comparison across the EU, but they want more services.
8: And 11 million people registered their interest for Oasis tickets for their tour next year. The band has sold out 42 dates, including two shows in Slane next September. They'll play 12 nights at the Etihad Stadium in Manchester in June, but they could have sold it out 179 times, according to The Sun. Today FM News, more in an hour.
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15: Good morning, I'm Philip Egan. Ireland boss Carlo Ward has named a squad of 25 players for next month's World Cup playoff semi-final against Kazakhstan. There's a first call-up for Crystal Palace midfielder Sinead Hopcroft, who qualifies through her grandmother. Katie McCabe and Marissa Shiva are both suspended for the first leg, while Denise O'Sullivan won't travel with the squad to Astana. The winners of the tie will play either Belgium or Poland for a place at next summer's World Cup in Brazil. Meanwhile, Carlo Ward's newly appointed assistant, Brian Sorensen, has been put in interim charge of Aston Villa, who've just sacked their manager, Natalia Arroyo. Sorensen is the technical director with Villa, who are currently second from bottom in the WSL. Ireland boss Hamer Halgrimsson admits his side are still yet to decide how to approach the second Nations League game against Israel, which is due to take place behind closed doors in Serbia on Sunday. The players took a vote last weekend to decide if they should play the first game against Israel in Hungary. Ireland are back in action on Thursday night at the Aviva Stadium against Austria.
13: We haven't decided what we will do. We will prepare for the Austria game and hopefully we can finish that one and then take a discussion in the next one. I think we all are uncomfortable, number one. Number two, we have different opinions and we should allow people to have different opinions.
15: The Ireland under-21s play Kazakhstan at Turner's Cross in the European Championship qualifiers tonight from 7 o'clock. And All-Ireland champions Cork lead the way with 14 nominations for this year's Camogie All-Stars. Two of those players, Laura Hayes and Sorka McCartan, are up for Player of the Year, along with Carrie Dolan, who's one of 10 Galway players nominated. To hear live commentary of Thursday's Nations League match between Ireland and Austria, download the Go Loud app now.
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8: A windy day with rain and drizzle spreading from the south. Some heavy showers on the way this afternoon and evening with highs of 17 to 20 degrees.
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9: Freddie Fox going to join me for a chat in an hour's time. No, not the guy from Peppa Pig. The guy, Sir Gawain from House of the Dragon in Game of Thrones. Absolutely brilliant. Can't wait to chat to him. I'll do bad jokes before 11. I'll remind you again how to win Oasis tickets. And come on up, let's play Sportsmaster.

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0: Well, I should be concentrating on Sportsmaster, and I am. But I'm also playing the sport of trying to get Slipknot tickets. I'm currently 14,485th in the queue. So hopefully nothing will happen between now and the end of Sportsmaster. And I can concentrate on Dean from Offaly and John Mulcahy from Cratlow in County Clare. How are you, John?
3: Hello, Dave. How are you?
0: I'm very well. And yourself?
3: Sure. Bright side is out.
0: I like that. I like your attitude. Are you a Limerick man in Clare?
3: I'm a Limerick man that's transferred out to Clare.
0: And do they accept you out there? I mean, you know.
3: Just about, I think. Just about.
0: Do you wear the green jersey sometimes when the games are on?
3: I wear it with pride.
0: Good man yourself. Did I hear that you got massive brownie points recently collecting the misses from Westlife?
3: Yeah.
0: Whether I'll receive
3: them is another thing.
0: So how long was the journey for you then? Because she was up enjoying the gig. What were you doing?
3: Well, I was working, so I had to drive up on Saturday morning to collect us.
0: Oh, I see. Right. Okay, good man. Listen, you're doing all the right things. Helping out the good ladies, what it's all about. And will you be driving all week, or you've got days off? What's happening?
3: No, I drive all week.
0: Good man.
3: Truck driver. So,
0: okay, yeah. All right, fair enough. How's the sports knowledge?
3: Varied. Good, bad, indifferent.
0: And have you got a favourite sport? Do you follow any team or any genre of sport?
3: I'm a United fan.
0: Now, you said that with a little tongue in... I think your tongue might be in your cheek.
3: Leeds United.
0: I was going to say Newcastle or Leeds. Okay, fair enough. Leeds United. Right. Yeah. I see, John. Did you go to the United game in the Aviva?
3: No, I couldn't make it, actually, no.
0: That was great crack altogether. But obviously, that was because Man United won the great thing on the penalties. Yeah,
3: it was a fantastic game.
0: Oh, great. It was great.
3: You
0: okay.
3: Got a trophy for that, did you?
0: We did. Some kind of terrible trophy.
3: The only one we'll get
0: this season. Unless everything that happens to Man City should happen to Man City. And we'll have trophies galore then at that point.
3: Oh, okay.
0: We'll see. John, hang on the line there for a second. I'm going to Offaly. Well, actually, I'm going to Dublin to meet a man from Offaly called Dean Tierney. How are you, Dean?
4: Well, how's it going?
0: Good. John's a truck driver. Are you driving around in a van?
4: I'm a helper.
0: A helper? I see. And what are you helping now, delivering?
4: We deliver all plumbing supplies all around the country.
0: Very good. And were you driving up and down to Westlife at the weekend, no?
4: No, I have no interest in Westlife.
0: I'm not sure John does either. He was just up collecting his misses. Were you into the ploughing, though, did you?
4: Yeah, we had the ploughing down there just last week, all right.
0: Good crack?
4: Ah, it was good old crack, yeah.
0: In fairness, yeah. It's always good fun. Are you also a United fan? Which United are you?
4: The good United.
0: Yes, there's a good answer. Did you hear that, John? There's a good answer. And do you reckon, how's the sport and knowledge?
4: Not too bad. We'll find out now in a couple of minutes.
0: We'll find out right now, because I'm going to get you, Dean, to say hello to John for me first.
4: How are you, John?
3: Hi, Dean. How are you doing?
0: Best of luck, boys. Here we go. Question one to John. Which Premier League club has this week been found guilty of multiple charges related to breaking financial rules?
3: Oh, let me see. Manchester City.
0: That is correct, John. Dean, which club has recently been crowned Women's FAI Cup champions?
4: Women's FAI Cup. Oh, God. Bohemians?
0: No, it was Shelburne. I wish it was Bohemians. Shelburne it was. Okay, I'm going to get you to guess the former GAA pundit, John. Who is this?
5: What do we teach kids? Respect for yourself. Respect for your opponent. I take an under-12 team. If any of them did that, they wouldn't play for the team again. And yet, hold on, yet this is being toted around the country.
0: Who are you hearing there?
3: Oh, I can picture him, but I can't put a name on him.
0: No name coming to the brain, no.
3: No.
0: No. Okay. No worries. Joe Brawley was the answer.
3: Joe Brawley.
0: Yep. Brawley. Okay, Dean, give me a football manager here.
6: I saw a few days ago, I saw this show on Only About Transfer, and after 2 minutes, I lost it. I thought, which club, which player, unbelievable.
0: Who are you hearing there?
4: Is it Jurgen Klopp, is it?
0: It is. Yes, it is Jurgen Klopp. Well done. Okay, John, over to you. How many times has Munster won the United Rugby Championship, the URC?
3: The URC, four times.
0: That's correct. Well done. I would ask you the years, but that's not a point, so don't worry about that. Dean, how many times has Max Verstappen won the F1 World Championship?
4: Gonna go seven times.
0: Four. Four times he's won it, yeah. 2021 all the way through to 2024. Right, here's how this is going to work. I'm going to give you 10 seconds now, John, to identify a county, okay? The way you'll identify the county is I'll give you three athletes from the county. When I'm finished giving you the third one, you'll have 10 seconds to tell me who it is or what county it is, all right? That all right, John? Yeah, good man. Yeah, just want to check. Okay, cool. Your county. The three people are Owen Kelly, Tommy O'Donnell, and Rachel Blackmore.
3: Tipperary.
0: Absolutely right. Some GAA, bit of rugby, bit of horse racing in there. Dean, I'm going to give you a country, not a county, all right? I'll give you three athletes from the county. I'm going to need you to give me the county within 10 seconds. Sorry, the country within 10 seconds. The country. Your three athletes are Kevin De Bruyne, David Goffin, and Romelu Lukaku.
4: Belgium.
0: Spot on. Okay, final question for you, John. In bowling, a turkey is the term given to throwing how many strikes in a row?
3: Three, is it?
0: Three is the right answer. Well done, John, yeah. And Dean, in tennis, what's a tied score of 40-40 called?
4: Juice.
0: Not to worry, Dean. You're not the winner today, but John is. Well done, John. Dean, I will send you out a Dave Moore mug, all right?
4: Thanks
0: a million for playing, Dean. Appreciate it.
4: Thank you.
0: See you later. Bye-bye. And John, I'll send you a pair of Dave Moore Bluetooth headphones. How about that?
3: Nice one, Dave.
0: Very nice one indeed. They're going out to you now. Send them down to Clare. You can listen to them and listen to Today FM and them whenever you want.
3: Brilliant stuff.
0: All thanks, right. Dave. Thanks for playing, John. See ya.
3: Cheers. Bye-bye.
0: There we go. John's the winner today. 1, 2, 3, 4, 5, 6. 6 correct out of 10 is what the two boys got together. How did you do? You can let me know on 087-4100-102. 087-4100-102. Anything particularly hard for you, you think? You can let us know. We're always tweaking. We're always looking at the questions and the answers. 087-4100-102. I'm still waiting on the Slipknot tickets. I'm down under 10,000 now. 9,915th in the queue. The other thing I love as much as Slipknot is boy bands. So this is what I'm playing on the radio now.
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0: I realize I'm a man of contradictions, okay? Like, I want to buy a robot bin for my wife for Christmas and then I give out about a soup maker. I like Slipknot and I like Backstreet Boys. Have you ever heard of Electric Callboy?
2: No.
3: Ew.
0: Okay. So Electric Callboy, I want you to picture boy band Beautiful Boys. In the, you know, the airport hangar that I Want It That Way video was shot in, and they're all kind of, there's a jet behind them and they walk up to the, imagine that exact scenario, because that's what Electric Callboy do in their song. And listen to how good the Electric Callboy are as a boy band.

0: goodness, pardon. What is going on in my ears?
1: That is what Electric Callboy actually sound like. So they mix like pop music, and they mix techno, and they mix all this different stuff into full-on screamcore
2: Surely
1: metal.
2: This has to be a creation of yours, because that's your dream.
1: Yeah, it's my two favorite things. It's like boy band and death metal beside each other, and they're absolutely amazing. If you ever get a chance to see them live, please go
0: see.
1: The
0: second part gives me anxiety. Honestly, my heart goes 90 when I hear that loud, awful death metal. Like, it's
2: the way people listen to music when they're asleep. Could you imagine that waking you up on shuffle?
1: Well, I've said this before, like, there's studies been done, and people who are exposed to this kind of extreme music, it has the exact opposite effect on them, including me, that it does on you, Paula. So when I hear that, my heart rate drops. Like,
0: you are one of the most easygoing people I have ever met.
1: So imagine me being even more easygoing because I'm listening to death metal.
0: It doesn't make sense.
1: I know it doesn't make sense, but trust me, it's true. Right, coming up in a few minutes' time, I will hopefully have Slipknot tickets. I'm 2,958
0: in the queue. I find it very upsetting, that kind of music, to be perfectly honest.
1: Damn poor Paula, I listen to it all the time in here. Coming up in a few minutes' time, though, Paula, you're going to tell us about some words that have crept into our vocabulary.
0: I am, Dave.
1: From where?
0: From TV shows.
1: Right, we'll get that in a sec.
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0: Oh, I had such high hopes for Wembley and for Slipknot tickets.
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0: Every single ticket I put in that says it's available, I click on it, I go, no, this one and this one. 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
0: Thankfully, Paula's going to take my mind off these things by distracting me with things that we have added to our vocabulary from television. What's up with this?
3: Now in a minute.
0: Well, I didn't remember that. What's that from?
3: Gavin and Stacey.
0: It's been added
3: to the Oxford English Dictionary. And it's actually mocked in Gavin and Stacey for not making sense.
4: Gav, what time is it? Famished, I am.
5: Me too. We're getting this takeaway or what?
4: Yeah, I'll ring him now in a minute.
5: Now in a minute? How can that possibly make sense? You are going to do it in a minute or do it now? It can't be both.
4: Yeah, I'm going to ring the Chinese now in a minute. That makes sense, doesn't it? Oh, Stace, I don't care. I just want you to order the damn Chinese.
0: Is everything in Gavin and Stacey about ordering Chinese?
5: Yeah.
0: The only famous clips I've seen are about them ordering Chinese.
3: But you know what's funny? Whenever we have a Chinese in our house, my 7-year-old now goes, are we getting a Chinese?
0: Okay. So
3: that's how I say it. Chinese Alan comes into the stag do and said, did anybody order a Chinese? And you can't not say it like that. So you do pick these things
0: up. Pick up so many things from TV. Like, my whole life is punctuated by Father Ted, The Office,
6: yes,
0: Alan Partridge, just stuff that it's everywhere. Mm-hmm. But that's not the only one that you found.
3: There are loads of phrases and words that have made it from our TVs to everyday lexicon, like friends, friend zone.
0: Oh my God.
3: Yeah, that really came to light.
0: It's from Friends.
7: Because you waited too long to make your move and now you're in the friend zone.
8: No. I'm not in the zone.
7: Oh, Russ, you're mayor of the zone.
8: Look, I'm taking my time, all right? I'm laying the groundwork. Yeah, I mean, every day I get just a little bit closer to...
7: Priesthood.
0: That is such a good one, in fairness. Yeah. And Friends, I'd say, has given us loads.
3: Oh, absolutely loads. But also, you can go back a bit further as well to Only Fools and Horses. Still
0: brilliant.
3: A classic.
0: My wife's favourite, yeah.
3: Yeah, and obviously, the word. Go on.
9: Don't be a plonker all your life, Rodney. And this plonker here is trying to fake the arresting officer. What? Here I am on the verge of losing the biggest deal of my life, and this plonker here wants to give me a lecture about poxy butterflies. Don't be a plonker all your life, Rodney.
3: And now we all use it.
0: It's so true. Yesterday, the weekend, we were looking through what movies to watch, and there's a movie on, I think it's on Sky Cinema now, and it's, I can't remember the name of it, it's one word, it's not called Hippo, it should be called Hippo, but it's basically a hippo is like the baddie in the movie, and he's going around hunting people in a lake or whatever, right? And Tracy was telling me that in Only Fools and Horses, Rodney gets a video camera for the first time, and Del is literally, he goes, what are you going to do with that? And he goes, I'm going to make a horror movie about a hippo that stalks up people. And he's like, who would ever watch that, Rodney, you plonker? And then they've made the movie. Literally the movie is slagging off. But there's so much like from TV that just creeps into your words, whether it's movies or TV. Like every single day I ring my wife after the show. Now, I'm sure she wants me to leave her alone, but I like ringing her every day. And we have a thing that, so do you remember in Dumb and Dumber when what's his name? Jim Carrey's character.
3: Lloyd Christmas.
0: Was the limo driver at the start with Mary Swanson.
6: Oh,
0: and he was watching her drive, watching her walk away as he was driving slowly away in the thing. And he went, goodbye, my love! And then slammed into a car and his airbag went off. But we say, hello, my love! And goodbye, my love! So like, I'm walking down the street like, and she answers the phone. And I go, hello, my love! And like, we're laughing and everyone else is going, why is that guy shouting into his
6: one
0: phone?
6: One of these days you'll walk into a pole just like the movie.
0: I probably will. 087-4100-102. Is there something from TV or from movies that has just crept into your life? There's nothing you can do about it. It's just there.
3: I find it really hard not to say every morning, all right, Dave, how's it going, all right? Like, every day I have to stop myself.
0: Stacey's massive for you.
3: Oh, this is my comfort. I've never
6: seen Gavin and Stacey, but I do say all the time, now in a minute. Yeah, I'll do that now in a minute.
3: Yeah.
6: But that's just been in my lexicon for ages.
3: There you go.
0: 087-4100-102. If there's one from TV or from movies that's crept in, let us know about it. There has to be loads. I mean, someone's already texting the stuff from Love Hate. Well done, Sarah. 087-4100-102. Here's Zed and Mara Mars together, The Middle on Today FM. Take a

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0: Still no sleep not to kids while I'm listening to the songs and even during the chats. Okay, so we're talking about words that have crept into your language from TV and from film, because this one from Gavin and Stacey has completely been adopted, even by, was it the Oxford English Dictionary? Mm-hmm,
2: yeah, it's a phrase,
0: right,
2: yeah.
0: It's in there now.
3: Gav, what time is it? Famished, I am.
4: Me too. We're getting this takeaway or what?
5: Yeah, I'll ring him now in a minute.
4: Now in a minute? How can that possibly make sense? You're either going to do it in a minute or do it now. It can't be both.
5: Yeah, I'm going to ring the Chinese now in a minute. Yes, that does make sense, doesn't it?
6: Oh, Stace, I don't care. I just want you to order the damn Chinese.
0: Teresa says, I work in a large multinational company. A graduate was working with one of our Malaysian colleagues and he asked her to do something. And she replied, yeah, I'll do that there now in a minute. My Malaysian colleague messaged me asking what she meant and when would she actually do what he had asked her. Oh, he had no idea what she meant. Well, that doesn't make sense to Irish people and
7: it's
0: to
7: like
0: Welsh people.
7: It's like that Foil Arms and Hog sketch where as well, where they're like, oh, you're a good skin. He's like, oh, thank you, rubbing his skin.
0: Dave Kula Bula from Love Hate says Sarah in Waterford. Yeah, she's loved a lot of Love Hate stuff coming
7: happy
0: in.
7: Happy days.
0: Moira.
8: When anybody in my family says, oh, that cost me what sounds to us like a lot of money, we do the £200. Comes from Miranda.
0: From Miranda, yes. £200. I love Miranda. What a great show that is. Another message in.
9: Hi, we've had breakfast. What about second breakfast? Have to do that every day.
0: Yes, Tony. Absolutely amazing. Lord of the Rings, of course, that one's from. And second breakfast is one of the most important meals you can have. Teresa says, the computer says no, is always used in our house. Yeah, from Little Britain. The word naff was first used in the famous sitcom Porridge, says Jer. The writers knew they couldn't use bad language, so the president had to tell her to naff off all the time. It's in the dictionary now. That's amazing. Caroline says, not from Dublin, pronouncing Sharon like Desi Curley in The Snapper after Sharon watching Curly. That movie. You have to say it that way. There's no other way to say it. And Kira's got a voice in for us as well. Give me one second, I'll open this up. In the meantime, I'll tell you that there's so many Father Ted ones, like the creep in, you don't even realise. But like we got earlier on today, we're talking about the soup thing and people were texting in, maybe I like the misery.
7: Somebody voice noted in, and by the way, this person's called Noel Gallagher, and they voice noted in, but I can't play it because it's the quote from the shopkeepers in Father Ted. Are you going to stand there like all
2: Donna
7: day?
2: Donna Mary.
0: Yeah. Get them feckin' crunchies out of the car. Kira.
10: Oh, since becoming a mom, everything, I'm just channeling Ross from Friends. I'm fine. Everything is fine. I'm fine.
0: Love it. 087-4100-102. I'm coming up in a few minutes' time. I'll take your mind off whatever's annoying you this morning with some bad jokes.
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20: 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Well, he's back with a new track. This one is called Whistling on a Bottle. 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

0: number on Today FM. Thank you. Thank you. Thank you very much. Thank you. Slipknot tickets secured.
1: Yes.
0: The stress, lads. The stress. It's done. I've got two tickets. I'm pretty happy. I'm going to Wembley.
2: Dave's Bad Jokes.
3: With Rice Krispie Squares. Because grown-ups deserve gloriously silly moments.
0: Time for Bad Jokes now. Today's Bad Jokes brought to you in association with Put Up With It, Paula.
4: Hello.
0: And Alex.
1: Well.
0: Murphy Graham's kicking that off today. He says, okay. Dave, I saw a flying saucer today. It appeared right after the flying cup that my wife also chucked at my head. Linda says, getting up in the middle of the night and eating snacks from the fridge has a term. Did you know this?
4: No.
0: It's called insomnom nom nom nom. Trevor says, due to rising fuel prices, a prominent Hollywood action star has changed his name to Vin Hybrid.
4: Oh, geez.
0: Hey, there we go.
4: Hey.
0: Paula, you'll get this one. Louis says, Dave, I'm hoping my young lad doesn't notice that most of his toys are cheap knockoffs. I mean, he seems happy enough playing with his adolescent radioactive karate tortoise.
1: Teenage Mutant Ninja Turtle.
0: Adolescent radioactive. Oh, come on. No. Karate
4: right
0: tortoise.
4: Right over my head.
0: Louis, I love that. Celine says, I bought some anti-gloating cream earlier. Can't wait to rub it in. Now, I don't know why, but loads of people sent me supermarket jokes today, like over the last couple of days, just randomly. I don't know why, but I'll kick it off with Colin, who says, I saw an elderly man at the supermarket collecting loads of trolleys. He must have been pushing 70.
5: No.
0: Yes.
5: No.
0: Gillian said, did you know they're selling Humpty Dumpty toys in the middle aisle this week?
4: Oh.
0: They come with Aldi Kings, man, and Aldi Kings horses. Sean says, before I went to the supermarket, my wife asked me to put ketchup on the shopping list. Now I can't read any.
5: That's my nightmare.
0: Laura says, Dave, I was born a female. I identify as a female. But according to this sticky toffee pudding from Tesco, I'm a family of four. And finally, Irene says, the woman who scanned my items at the supermarket this morning was rude, unhelpful, and smelled like she'd been drinking since 8 a.m. So last time I used a self-checkout.
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0: Coming up in a few minutes time, I'm very excited to tell you that Freddie Fox is going to join me. Now, who is Freddie Fox? Some of you will think it's probably the character from Peppa Pig. It's not. It's an amazing actor who you'll know from House of the Dragon. He plays Sir Gawain.
2: I am not his Lord Commander. A punishment is due, yes, but also a statement to the men that we are not beasts, but knights and soldiers of honor.
3: Look around you, Sir Gawain. Look to the sky, to the horizon. Doom and ruin surround us. We'll all become beasts before our end.
2: Only if we abandon our principles.
0: There you go. That is Sir Gawain from House of the Dragon. So Freddie Fox is going to join me for a chat in a sec. Why is he in Ireland? What's he got going on? We'll find out.
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5: Happy Tuesday, Akorja. 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
3: It's almost 11 o'clock. 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
5: Talks over Drumcree parade continue. It's 11 o'clock. I'm Quisha Connolly. The Drumcree standoff has now entered a third day, with efforts continuing to find a way through the dispute. It's after a contentious Orange Order march didn't go down the mainly nationalist Garvahi Road as planned on Sunday morning, after being blocked by a large group of protesters who say residents don't want it. However, the DUP say the residents have nothing to fear from the Orange Order, while the Portadown district say the lawful determination must be respected. Spokesperson for the Garvahi Road Residents Coalition, Brendan McKeonagh, has this message for the Orange Men.
6: Why would you want to walk through an area which you know will cause great offence, which will cause great anger, cause great annoyance to many people, when you have an alternative route that is acceptable to everyone, but you refuse to accept yourselves?
5: Meanwhile, the Northern Ireland Secretary will hold more talks today, with discussions with the Orange Order, the Garvahi Road residents and political parties yesterday described by Chris Bryant as very positive. Foreign Affairs Minister Helen McEntee, though, says an international third-party mediator is likely to be introduced in an effort to resolve the ongoing dispute.
7: This is a very complex situation, and as we know, there has been significant trauma and there have been significant challenges over the years. That's why it's really important that we do not go back to the challenges of the past and to the trauma that was inflicted on communities there. So I think this is an option to move forward, and again, that can only be agreed with the communities and with the wider political support.
5: The Transport Minister has doubled down on upcoming public transport fare increases. The 15% average increase for adult fares is due to kick in from January. Speaking ahead of an informal meeting of EU energy ministers in Dublin Castle, Minister Dara O'Brien says the money will be reinvested in services.
8: We haven't been any fare increases for 8 years. We're seeing record public transport use, but the fare increases that have been brought forward by the NTA will go directly into new services. So we're intending to roll out 140 plus new services next year. Ireland's transport system and public transport is affordable by any comparison across the EU, but they want more services.
5: And Saved by the Bell star Dennis Haskins has died at the age of 75. He was best known for playing Principal Mr. Richard Belding in the high school sitcom between 1989 and 1992. The actor also featured in the reboot of the NBC series Saved by the Bell, The New Class, from 93 until the year 2000. Today FM News, more in an hour.
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11: Good morning, I'm Philip Egan. Ireland boss Carlo Ward has named a squad of 25 players for next month's World Cup playoff against Kazakhstan. There's a first call-up for Crystal Palace midfielder Sinead Hopcroft, who qualifies through her grandmother. Katie McCabe and Marissa Shiva are both suspended for the first leg, but Denise O'Sullivan won't travel with the squad to Astana. The second leg will take place at Porky Cueve on the 13th of October, and the winners will play either Belgium or Poland for a place at next summer's World Cup in Brazil. Meanwhile, Carlo Ward's new assistant, Brian Sorensen, has been put in interim charge of Aston Villa, who've sacked their manager, Natalia Arroyo, today. Sorensen is the technical director with Villa, who are currently second from bottom in the WSL. Ireland boss Hamer Halgrimsson admits they're still yet to decide how to approach the second Nations League game against Israel, which is due to take place behind closed doors in Serbia on Sunday. The players took a vote last weekend to decide if they should play the first game against Israel, which was played in Hungary. Ireland are back in action on Thursday night against Austria at the Aviva Stadium.
12: We haven't decided what we will do. We will prepare for the Austria game, and hopefully we can finish that one and then take a discussion on the next one. I think we all are uncomfortable, number one. Number two, we have different opinions, and we should allow people to have different opinions.
11: The Ireland under-21s host Kazakhstan at Turner's Cross tonight in the European Championship qualifiers. A win for Jim Crawford's side would move them up to second in the group. Kick-off is 7 o'clock, and the All-Ireland champions Cork lead the way with 14 nominations for this year's Camogie All-Stars. Two of those players, Laura Hayes and Sorka McCartan, are up for Player of the Year, with Carrie Dolan, who's one of 10 Galway players nominated. To hear live commentary of Thursday's Nations League match between Ireland and Austria, download the Go Loud app now.
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5: A windy day with rain and drizzle spreading from the south, with heavy rain on the way this afternoon and evening, with highs of 17 to 20 degrees.
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0: Now, as a massive fan of Game of Thrones and House of the Dragon, I am very, very excited about what's happening right now, because sitting in front of me is somebody you'll know as Sir Gawain Hightower in House of the Dragon.
2: I am not his Lord Commander. Punishment is due, yes, but also a statement to the men that we are not beasts, but knights and soldiers of honor.
3: Look around you, Sir Gawain. Look to the sky, to the horizon. Doom and ruin surround us. We will all become beasts before our end.
2: Only if we abandon our principles.
0: Our principles. That is Freddie Fox, incredible as Sir Gawain Hightower in House of the Dragon. You'll know him from other roles in things like Slow Horses as well, Black 47 and many more. He's starring in a new musical coming to the Bord Gáis next month, which is very exciting. But he's here in studio now to talk all about it. Good morning, Freddie Fox.
4: Good morning.
0: How are you? Welcome to Dublin.
4: It's a joy to be here, as it always is.
0: Yes, you've done lots of plays and bits here. And I just wonder, when you're working, is it possible to kind of experience what Dublin and Ireland has to offer, or is everything just down at the, like, no, I've got to work now?
4: Dublin is one of my favourite cities on earth, and that's come from the pleasure and joy of working here. And I suppose whenever I look at the work schedule, I go, where are the gaps? So I can go and find something new that I haven't done before, okay, or see an old friend, you know, and I really mean it. It's like coming home. It feels like coming home. That's great to hear.
0: Yeah, yeah, yeah. I love that, because often, I know, like, lots of the shows that, for example, Beyond the Bord Gáis, the people would jet in, do the show, whether it's running for a week or 10 days, whatever, and they're so caught up in rehearsals that it's very difficult to get time to do anything else.
4: Yeah, theatre schedules are relentless, and a musical schedule's perhaps more relentless than anything I've ever experienced.
0: Yeah.
4: But, you know, we get our Fridays. Our Friday is our sacred day. It's the sacred day of the week. So the first, you know, we get till about 5 o'clock to do what we want. And I've never been down to the dockside part of Dublin much.
0: Okay.
4: So I'm going to make that my mission down by the Beckett Bridge and see what I can
0: find. Gorgeous down there. Okay, I'll tell you what. We'll talk about the show and everything. We'll talk about high society in a minute. But I'm trying to be cool. But Sir Gawain Hightower just walked into the room and I'm finding it very difficult. And those of you who are listening know that I'm a massive Game of Thrones fan, massive House of the Dragon fan. And here I am sitting across from you. So if you don't mind indulging me just for a couple of minutes.
4: Of course.
0: Were you a Game of Thrones fan before the offer for House of the Dragon came in?
4: Here's the terrible thing.
0: No, it's not terrible. It's real.
4: I'd never seen any Game of Thrones. I did that. And so in some ways, it was an advantage because I wasn't encumbered with what it should be.
0: Fair.
4: You just come to it as an actor looking at a part on the page. And I read Fire and Blood, which is like it's predates Game of Thrones,
0: sure,
4: if you like, and gives you the backstory for, of course, all the Game of Thrones stuff I have since seen.
0: Did you kind of binge the box set type thing on the run up to first doing House of Dragon, or were you happy to just read the book, act, and then consume at your leisure?
4: I read the book, I then watched all of the first season of House of the Dragon, and then I began.
0: Right.
4: And I then started working with an actor who has become a very dear friend of mine, Fabian Frankel, who said, you haven't seen The Battle of the Bastards, you haven't seen
0: the
4: Charles
0: Red
4: Dance
0: Wedding,
4: being crossbow to death on a loop. You haven't lived. And so he kind of educated me and said, but in a way that it wasn't like, it was quite film-centric.
0: Okay.
4: And then going, look at the way Miguel Shaputnik cuts The Battle of the Bastards.
0: Okay.
4: It is a masterclass for editing.
0: So
4: I came to it as a kind of bit of a film geek.
0: Oh, that's good.
4: And a filmmaker rather than a fan. And then I think I've become a fan of the world thanks to House of the Dragon. And I'm about to do some Shakespeare in London. And I think the two worlds, the Shakespearean historical world and that fantasy historical world, I mean, clearly they are intertwined. Clearly George R. R. Martin got an enormous amount of inspiration from the English history.
0: Absolutely.
4: So I've kind of come at it at a slightly odd angle.
0: I like that angle though, and it allows you, I guess, to put your slant on Sir Gawain without much prejudice.
4: Yeah, totally. And so when, you know, Ryan and the writing team, you know, take you by surprise and say, oh no, you're not going to be killed by Luther Largent sometime in the middle of season 2. You're going to go on and there's more to
0: your story.
4: And we can provide a colour and a rich strand that fans hadn't foreseen. And I think as long as, you know, I think where the fans like the character and what and the part he plays in the story, as long as they're on your side, it gives the story, it does does give the story a little bit extra.
0: You know,
4: people are looking forward to seeing something they don't know that's because they don't know what's coming.
0: Clinton Liberty is an Irishman and a great friend of this show. He's been on a couple of times, but what an actor as well.
4: What a beautiful man.
0: Yeah.
4: I go into the gym in the morning sometimes and I just feel desperately inadequate. And I sort of go, I do 2 minutes on the treadmill and just leave with my tail between my legs.
0: As he's glistening in the corner.
4: Yeah, glistening and rippling in the corner. Yeah.
0: That's going to happen. I actually have one episode left to watch of the current season of House of Dragons. So
4: the last episode?
0: Yeah.
4: Oh my God.
0: I've been saving it for the right moment and I think it might be this week. I just want to clear, and I haven't come across any spoilers, which is great. So please don't leave.
4: I'm not
0: going to
4: ruin anything. All I will say is you're going to have a great time. It's
0: excellent.
4: An amazing episode of television.
0: That's all I wanted to hear.
4: Yeah.
0: Okay, let's talk about the excellent work you're doing on High Society. We'll do that with Dave Moore and Freddie Fox on Today FM in a couple of minutes.

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0: I've got actor Freddie Fox with me, and Freddie, you'll know from things like House of the Dragon. You'll know him from Slow Horses. You will now know him from stage musicals, because people will probably know you as well from the stage acting you've done here in Ireland before.
2: Sure.
0: But musicals are not something you've done before.
2: No.
0: So lots of questions like, why not? Why now? Why this one? So let's begin with that. How did it never come across your kind of desk before, having treaded the board so often?
2: You know, there were a couple of near misses. I've got to be, I mean, the genesis of it is that I saw Guys and Dolls at the National Theatre when I was 6 years old, and I completely fell in love. It changed my life,
0: yeah,
2: that moment.
0: Wow.
2: Seeing that show, those actors, Imelda Staunton, Clark Peters, Henry Goodman, you name it. And I just, it was branded on my mind, the imagery from that, and something that an overture does to your soul that makes you just go, ah,
0: yeah,
2: it's so exciting. I'm in the theatre. I'm about to be told a story, and it's so exciting with all the bells and whistles. And so I'd wanted to do it ever since I was that little.
0: Wow.
2: And there were a few near misses along the way, parts that I, you know, that I sort of was offered, and then things came up and things, plans,
0: timings,
2: do what they
0: things,
2: do, and timings,
0: yeah,
2: does what,
0: yeah,
2: it does, and I couldn't then do them. And so when this came along, and I auditioned, you know, hard for this, you know, to prove that I could sing it.
0: Yeah.
2: You know, I mean, Frank Sinatra is
0: no
2: small shoes to,
0: yeah,
2: fill,
0: you're filling so, those boots, yeah.
2: So I sort of had to put, but the music, the golden age 1950s feel of music that's the same as Guys and Dolls, it's the same kind of universe of music.
0: Yeah.
2: Is the stuff I always gravitated towards. And so when this came up, I was like, I just have to do it. Otherwise, I'm, you know, I've been telling everybody I want to do a musical my whole life.
0: You,
2: I don't
0: to
2: actually do it.
0: Yeah.
2: When it comes up, I don't know, I'm not worth my salt.
0: So you just step up and do it, and now you've signed up for High Society. Just to anyone who doesn't know, can you give us the kind of brief synopsis of,
2: yeah,
0: the show in general, and what your character Mike is?
2: Well, if anyone's seen The Philadelphia Story, famous movie, Katharine Hepburn, Cary Grant, Jimmy Stewart, you know the story.
0: Right.
2: It's the eve of a big wedding in a high society, glitzy house on the east coast of America. Lots of champagne, lots of money, everybody coming. And the leading lady in question, played brilliantly by Helen Georgianar in our version, is about to marry a man she just simply shouldn't be marrying.
0: Yes.
2: And of course has a flame in the deep set in her heart for her old her past husband, Dexter, who is on the outskirts of it, you know, causing a bit of mischief.
0: Yeah.
2: But then into that world gets thrown these two journalists, one of which I play, Mike Connor, who's a very left-wing, conscientious novelist, but moonlighting as a journalist, and sort of hates himself for doing it, and hates himself for being kind of like a tabloid journalist,
0: yeah,
2: trying to get a scoop at the wedding of the year, with his photographer, sort of best mate, who he, you know, is secretly in love with, and she's secretly in love with him. And then, of course, a lot of champagne, a lot of great music, a lot of great dancing, and, you know, things work out. But it's Mike, who is super left-wing, realizes he's been judging books by their covers for too long,
0: right,
2: and kind of gets lured under the spell of these magical, you know, weird, wonderful people.
0: It does sound wonderful. What a great tale. You've obviously acted on, you've done stage runs before as an actor with no singing. Now you have singing. Like, is there much more physical demands when the voice is such a key part versus when you're doing theatre, or is it the same because you need to project in which, whether it's singing or talking?
2: I think there's, I mean, obvious similarities. You're right. I mean, yes, you know, you still have to hit the back of the theatre, and people at the back still have to hear you. So there is an objective quality about all stage work, which has been slightly confused, I think, in some ways by microphones, and microphones coming into straight plays, you know, now even in very small theatres. But with musicals, what I sort of love about it, and I'm slightly terrified by, is the sheer objectivity of, can you sing in tune? Can you hit the beat? And can
0: and
2: you
0: probably
2: dance?
0: Yeah.
2: And can you dance?
0: Yeah.
2: And if you, and so if you can't do those things, it's very easy to see that you're not doing it right.
0: Yeah.
2: Whereas, you know, with acting, it's a much more subjective, oh, I love them, oh, I hated them, but why?
0: Right.
2: It's the same, we saw
0: okay,
2: the same performance.
0: Okay, that's interesting.
2: So I love that about it. And I suppose it's that you know, there's a little person inside of a little competitive, you know, kid, you know, in the school playground going, I want to be good. I want people to know that I can sing, you know, because I've worked hard at it for a long time.
0: Well, they'll definitely find out when they go and see High Society in the Bord Gáis Energy Theatre from October 20th until the 24th. Do not miss it. BordGáisEnergyTheatre.ie for tickets. And you will see Freddie Fox in there along with everybody else you mentioned. Look, I've got two people who work on the show who aren't in this room right now, but they both have small kids and they both want to know, do you ever get confused for Freddie Fox in Peppa Pig?
2: Yes.
0: Okay, I thought he might. Do you resent it or is it just a sweet little
2: thing?
0: No,
2: I'm delighted that my you know, my namesake, who is much, much more charming than I am, and I'm riding on his coattails.
0: Surely there must come a point when Freddie Fox grows up a little bit that he could be portrayed on Peppa Pig by Freddie Fox.
2: Now listen, you heard it here first.
0: I think we all need to get behind this campaign and make it happen. Freddie, thank you so much for coming in. Thanks for taking the time and break all the legs in High Society.
2: Thank you very much. I've loved
0: Cheers.
2: It.
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4: 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Joe Shane and Elaine Burke discussed the controversial list as to what the best 100 TV shows of this century have been.
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6: It's called Gift Grub and Me, My Life in Comedy. And yeah, that's what it's about. 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How scary was it meeting Roy Keane?
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1: God, I love Freddie Fox. He is so sound, he's so giving, he's so charming, and he's very, very attractive. There, I've said it, but he is. Dave, Freddie was brilliant as Spider Web in Slow Horses, says Des. Paula, you're a big Slow Horses fan, aren't you?
3: Oh, it's brilliant.
1: Yeah, and is Freddie good in that?
3: Yeah, he's amazing in it.
1: See, the Freddie...
3: Every character in that is fantastic.
1: I've heard, it's so good.
3: So good.
1: But the Freddie Fox I know isn't Sir Gawain from... Lord of the Rings, you hear me? House of the Dragon. It is, of course, this Freddy Fox.
4: Freddy Fox has come to play.
5: Hello, Freddy.
6: Hello, Peppa.
5: What are you doing?
6: We're playing hide and seek, but I can't find anyone.
5: Shall I find them for you?
6: You can try, but it's impossible.
5: Watch this.
1: Freddy's got a very powerful nose, everyone, because he's a fox.
5: Found you.
7: Oh, hello, Freddy.
1: So he goes and finds everyone, and the game of hide and seek is over very quickly.
8: Since joining this show, I've realised that because I'm not a parent, there's a lot of references I don't get. So much so that when I interviewed for this job, I was slightly late because there were roadworks outside. And I went in and said, sorry guys, they were digging up the road. And the two, and Maria and our boss both turned and went, they're digging up the road. And I stood there going, I don't.
1: Mr. Bull.
8: I had to nervously pretend like I knew what they were talking about. And I laughed, but I had no idea.
1: Well, actually, we were talking this morning about the difference, I guess, between our childhoods and the childhoods of our delightfully protected young ones. Because Paula and myself and Maria, between the three of us, we've got about 540 kids. But, like, we grew up in differing decades, but you know, before the world of looking after our children actually became a thing. And like, there they are, Freddy Fox to them would be like this lovely friendly little fox sitting there in Peppa Pig's world. Things weren't always as calm as that. Paula is still, he has PTSD
3: traumatized
1: over an ad.
3: Do you remember the calcium ad?
1: The song, yeah.
3: Yeah.
1: Them bones need calcium.
3: Yeah. What is that big, massive wooden creature doing? He's not a skeleton. What is he meant to be?
1: He wasn't a skeleton.
3: No. He was this big wooden mannequin thing. He was jerky and lifelike and he had a song and he was clicking his fingers. He was horrendous.
1: I'm sorry to put you through, but we need to hear the song, Paula. We have to.
9: How many bones has a body got?
10: A child's got more bones than a grown-up's got.
3: A child's got more bones than a grown-up's got.
11: And that's a natural law.
10: Dem bones need calcium.
3: It's a bath, to be fair.
1: It is a good song, but he's terrifying.
3: Oh my God, he's awful. What was he meant to be, though?
1: He's obviously appealing to children as well to try and make them drink more milk. That was the idea of
3: the campaign. Or else he'll eat you?
1: It wasn't until Paula just showed me a picture of him a second ago. He's not a skeleton.
3: No.
1: Do you know what I got him confused with was... There was an ad for VHS tape. So video recorders, you would record things off the telly onto videotape. And what you would do is you would wipe the tape with the next thing you wanted to record, whatever. So then there was a... I can't remember what company it was, but it was re-record, not fade away. Re-record, not fade away. So it was like how good Agfa or something, how good the videotapes were. He was a skeleton, I think. And I think I thought in my head he was the Dem Bones guy. But he's not. He's just a weird...
3: Side note, I was on Happy Birthday on Den TV when I was 7 and my brother taped over it with Match of the Day. Yeah.
1: What?
3: My mom recorded it and it was Ray Darcy, Happy Birthday, Paula is 7. And then my brother taped over it with Match of the Day. You've just unearthed another traumatising event.
1: This poor child. Lucky that Paula's even here today, to be honest with you, with the things she's gone through as a child. 087-4100-102. Is there anything that you can remember from your childhood that you were utterly terrified of? I know my daughter, I said this generation is protected. For some reason, she was completely terrified by the duck in the song. There once was a duck and a minute and went to the lemonade stand and said, got any grapes? And like, I mean, to the point where we had to contact the school and go, if you play that song in school, just know she will burst into tears. She's totally terrified of a child's
8: cartoon. You're going to think I'm so weird. I remember when the E.T. was on when I was small.
1: Oh yeah, a lot of people afraid of E.T.
8: So Mam convinced me, I loved WALL-E as a child, and Mam was like, it's like WALL-E, but it's not. And
1: no,
8: I said,
1: isn't.
8: Okay, I'll watch it. And I watched it, and the scene, not to spoil it, but it's out years, where he's dying basically in the tent, freaked me out so much that I had not only an irrational fear of aliens coming to get me, I then had another irrational fear of anything Wally related, and I threw out all of my Wally stuff.
1: Oh no, yeah, it kind of leaked into that.
8: It leaked into that.
1: That's shocking.
8: Weird child, looking back. I'm starting to realise.
1: 087 4100 102 if you can remember the terror as you as a child. Here's Cat's Eye on Today FM.

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0: You want to get in touch today, 087-4100-102. Paula was telling us that she was utterly terrified as a kid of Dem Bones. Remember the song, the ad, Dem Bones need calcium. And it was terrifying because she just showed me like a picture of him. Like, he was really scary looking. Yeah. Like, it's no question about it.
2: I've never seen that until now and I don't want to see it again.
0: Let's see, other voice notes in on 087-4100-102. Lenny's been in touch.
3: Lads, going back to the days of Wanderley Wagon. Talking mid-70s here. The Whirly Gig Witch.
0: Oh, yeah.
3: Frightened the bejesus out of me every time she showed up.
0: She was terrifying. Now, that was Irish made children's television. It was just so scary. Kieran and Kildare says, Dave, when I was younger, I had an awful fear of the Carlton cinema trailer when the logo was pulled out of the fire and stuck to the screen. You used to frighten the life out of me. I remember that, Kieran. That's so good.
2: That's like saying that do you remember when you're watching Tom and Jerry and the tiger, or not the tiger, was it the lion that came on before? What was that, Warner Brothers?
0: Oh, no, MGM. MGM, yeah. That was an Irish lion, by the way.
2: That's right.
0: Dublin Zoo.
2: Yeah.
0: Jenny says, I'm 28, Dave, with two kids, and I'm beyond terrified of the circus. Just the circus. In general, amazing. Mick and Kildare says, last my brother was terrified by the Mars ad when the couch swallowed a man. I remember that.
2: What?
0: He would scream and run out of the room. He was a toddler, but it didn't stop us laughing at him. And then another one says, from Libby says, guys, the Kit Kat ad with the angel and the devil. I was about 5 or 6 and I remember running behind the sofa at any time that came on. I still get a pang of fear when I think about it now. Maria says, I'm terrified of the movie Labyrinth. I think David Bowie was in it. He was.
4: You're a mummy of the bay. What babe? Oh, he was terrifying.
0: He was scary in it, wasn't he? And Ash says, I was actually terrified of Darby O'Gill and the Little People. I mean, terrified. People are actually telling me as well that the ad I was saying that I was confusing the character from, so the character from the Dem Bones ad, I thought it was the character who said re-record, not fade away, who was a talking skeleton from the Scotch VHS ad. And I looked it up and I just found a different one, not that song. But listen to this, right? Here's the Scotch skeleton.
5: I bought this Scotch videotape back in 1984.
0: So the ad came out in 1984, right? And he's saying, I bought this back in... And now in the future, skeletons can talk.
4: Okay.
0: And they wear ties and glasses, right? And he puts his video in that he recorded like the other day to watch. Is it still good? It's the Cheltenham Derby 2021. That was crazy. Like, you know, how far in the future can we go? 2021. Well, we're beyond that and I don't see any talking skeletons around the place. 087-4100-102. A tune from the Manic.
4: They didn't see that pandemic we were living through either.
0: Tune from the Manic Street Preachers coming your way in a sec.
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0: First, so many amazing messages coming in on 0874100102 about things you were terrified of as a kid. Oh, I love this message in from Joanne. She says, Dave, I have a type 1 diabetic daughter. She was diagnosed at 15 months old. When she was about 7, I was trying to cook and she was driving me nuts. She loved Roald Dahl books, so I gave her my laptop and a big pair of headphones and sat her down to watch Roald Dahl The Witches. Next of all, the laptop gets thrown across the room and my daughter screaming. Only then I remembered the witch is trying to kill the diabetic granny with a sugar cube in her tea. The poor child is scarred for life. She's 20 now and still hasn't forgiven me. Oh my God,
2: that's like
0: Coca
2: Millish.
0: So scary. Marion's got one. Hang on, where's Marion?
3: Dave, I was absolutely petrified of the Michael Jackson Thriller video when it came out. I was only 8. It used to be on a Saturday morning and I hid behind the sofa when it came on and I didn't watch it for years. And when we watched the Michael film recently, I was still a little bit nervous when the making of that video came about.
0: Totally understandable. And I love this message. It comes in from Joe, says, Dave, the thing that used to freak me out, I thought my dog was going to turn rabid because of the ad for Bonzo the dog. Do you remember this?
4: Bonzo wants to go out, dear.
5: 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Come along. Good dog.
6: Keep your dog under control. Running free, he can be a killer.
0: Yeah, we used to run ads about rabies on the telly, lads. How did we grow up normal? Maybe we didn't. That's why we're like what we are. 0874100102. I'll play Jonas Brothers and Sucker. And immediately after this, I'll tell you how you can win tickets to Oasis tomorrow on Today FM. We go.

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0: Okay, before I go, a quick reminder to stay tuned to Today FM. 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There's no other way to get tickets at this point. We've got them for you. 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And when you do, when you hear them, take the first letter of the song title, and then by the time Ray gives his fourth one, you can rearrange that those letters into make it into a word associated with Oasis. 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Wouldn't that be nice? Coming up in a few minutes' time, Louise is on the way, and she's got a load of tunes you're definitely going to want to hear, including somebody who won themselves a VMA the other night.
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3: 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August, a couple of shocked in a Ganoha, goes Core and Wanus, and a shocked in a Macron. A Lore Yara for Beishid, Le Feckle, Alarfol, August of Wrath and Diog. Beishid, the Malia, Oha Clear, and Gahri Laws for Hid, August in Rahid, Oha, Erin Gugu. 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
13: 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If you're lucky enough after that point to get Barry Dunn's cash call, somebody will. 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Somebody will win it. And I hope it's you. Good luck.
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13: 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Today. All right, let's do it for a Tuesday lunchtime here on Today FM, kicking off the Kill You Love at lunch. Some Irish music from my faves, Fontaines DC, on the way after, sure. But first up, she's Ray. She's still looking for her husband. You're on Today FM.

0: Sure, that is Believe on Today FM. It is the music you love at lunch. All right, how are you doing on a Tuesday lunchtime? We're here, we're checking in. Kyle Minogue, you're over there. You were singing along to that one. Did you ever growing up have SingStar?
1: SingStar, yeah.
0: Do you remember? I remember Santa bringing it to us one year. It was like the karaoke thing that connected to the telly.
1: It was on the PlayStation.
0: Could it have been on a Wii or something like that? I don't know.
1: Yeah. And you were using SingStar.
0: Yeah, well, that one and People Always Talk About AO.
1: Oh, yeah.
0: They were my two go-tos, and Cher, I believe.
1: Do you remember there was a game called Guitar Hero as well?
0: No.
1: That was, who remembers Guitar Hero?
0: I genuinely don't.
1: Greatest PlayStation game ever.
0: I didn't have a PlayStation.
1: Or Xbox.
0: Didn't have an Xbox. I think my SingStar just connected to the telly. It was SingStar and the telly, and then like, as the years went on, I was definitely in secondary school by the time we got the Wii. And then you remember you'd be playing tennis and the whole shebang.
1: Yeah, that was like
0: Wii Sport was a big one in our house.
1: But sorry, what were you connecting the microphone in with the SingStar?
0: I think it just, could it have got into like the DVD player or the side of the telly like?
1: I eat some knockoff SingStar down in Limerick.
0: Well, whatever it was. Anyway, you should have heard me go at Cher.
1: Go on, give us a blast.
0: No. That's reserved for Canton's Christmas choir. Come back in a few months' time.
1: Oh, okay. Yeah.
0: All right, we're going to continue to play the music you love this lunchtime. Speaking of bands that are incredible live. Live and singing live, Fontaines DC. I can't believe that it took me the entirety of the summer to realise just how much of a rock star number one Grian Chatton is and how hot he is. Sorry, I'm just going to go ahead and say it. Did you see the pictures of Fontaines playing in LA? It was on their Instagram page like 2 or 3 days ago.
1: No, that passed me by. I knew they were playing in LA. They're playing in the Hollywood something or other. Like an old graveyard or something.
0: Do you know what it is about Grian Chatton? He like takes the microphone off the stand and just has like the wire connected in like his SingStar,
1: like every other musician.
0: No, like some people have hands-free mics, you know. He kind of uses the wire of the mic to kind of do like wrap himself up in it, and I just
1: fell.
0: I'm here for it.
1: Yeah, maybe if there's a SingStar there should be a new one. Fontaine's version.
0: Oh, it'd be hard to sing this though.
1: Well, he keeps his Dublin accent,
0: which I love. Me too.
1: Let's try and find a Tipperary band that keeps the tip accent. That's what I want.
0: Or not. This is Marianne.
1: Come on!

0: the Irish music you love on Today FM. Fontaine's DC, Marianne. Oh, they're just unreal. And I'm going to go as far as to say, Cathal, I think that's my favourite Fontaine song. Ooh. And I know it's only new. I really love it, though. I do. Do you know when you hear something live and it sticks in your head and then you just can't move past how incredible it made you feel when you listen to it live?
1: Yeah. Yeah, no, I hear you. It's big. It's a big song. Favourite is mine.
0: Yeah. Oh, is it?
1: Yeah.
0: Favourite's your favourite. It's like how people, you know, feel after I've treated them to my rendition of Cher's Believe on karaoke.
1: Oh, I think Cher has a lot to thank.
0: She does.
1: For you, because
0: she does. I know. Do you know what I've just realised? I didn't have SingStar. I take it back. We obviously had, because we didn't have a PlayStation, and by all accounts, according to Google, you can only have SingStar if you have a PlayStation.
1: That's what I thought, yeah.
0: So we must have had, I remember these big purple kind of microphones that plugged into the telly.
1: You had a karaoke machine.
0: But I specifically remember the songs we had. We had Cher Believe and we had Jamelia Superstar, and I think that was kind of it.
1: You only bought one CD for the karaoke machine. By the sounds of things.
0: Well, we used to have singles. A ball. Jen and Claire says, Cathal, Guitar Hero was an absolutely unbelievable game.
1: Yes, it was.
0: And the only one I was any good at. Did you need a guitar for it?
1: You got a guitar and it had like colours as the strings, and then just like a little thing, a little button where you'd be strumming.
0: Okay.
1: And you'd be like,
0: I'd say you loved your life playing guitar.
1: It was a Muse song. Someone tell me what the Muse song was on it. I can't think of it now. Jen will know.
0: Muse, yeah, let us know. Elaine says, we used to have Guitar Hero and we used to have Guitar Hero Day. We would all meet in our friend's house and play Guitar Hero all day, taking turns. That's so sweet. Great teenager times. All along the watchover.
1: Yes,
0: I love it.
1: All along the watchtower. That sounds
0: watchtower,
1: like a great day. That's exact. That's bring those days back, even as adults.
0: I don't know. Have you ever done karaoke as an adult and enjoyed it?
1: Well, yeah, like in a pub.
0: Yeah.
1: Yeah, I was singing, sure, wasn't I singing a couple of weeks ago in my niece's 21st.
0: Were you? Sure.
1: I was doing karaoke, yeah.
0: And you'd be in your element as well. Was the Muse song Supermassive Black Hole?
1: No.
0: That would always remind me of Twilight. Do you remember? And that kind of, no?
1: No.
0: Okay. Anyway, on we go. More of the music you love. Morgan Wallen up ahead, The Killers. When Cathal is not air guitaring or singing karaoke, he's
1: something,
0: actually...
1: Something Caledonia. Something... What's the Muse song? Something... Anyway, someone...
0: Knights of Sidonia.
1: What?
0: Sidonia.
1: Yes.
0: Is that it? I actually saw... I saw Muse live at... It was an Oxygen. I think it was an early Electric Picnic. It was like 2011 time. And I remember the light show being incredible. I actually just remember being very like struck by... Someone tell us, what's the Muse song on Guitar Hero? I can't think of it. But I do remember the Supermassive Black Hole is the theme tune. I hope I'm getting this right. Of Twilight. And we were all up the walls obsessed with... Do you remember Edward Cullen and Jacob and the werewolves versus the vampires? Pass you by. All right. Well, what didn't pass him by is Twinkle Toes and being able to step it out. Cathal Minogue, I was wondering this morning why you came in wearing a pair of Irish dancing pumps. We know your mom's an Irish dancing teacher, but we're going to talk dance next, yeah?
1: Yeah. Well, I might break out a move.
0: Hop a hando tree, Tommy Ray.
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10: 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And that's dating, isn't it? 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Go Dating doesn't promise magic. 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And you can't ask for more than that, can you? 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

0: That's The Killers and Human on Today FM. It is the music you love at lunch. Brandon Flowers actually has a new album out, and he is another good looking man. It's just another Throwback Tuesday. All right, God, stop laughing. I'm allowed to think that. Every Tuesday here on Today FM, we take a trip down memory lane, and this week we're looking at the old Irish tradition of door dancing. Yeah, so people used to take the doors off the hinges, place them down onto the floor and dance up on top of them. Here's a little piece of audio from a TV segment back in 1981 at the O'Carolan Festival in Roscommon.
1: Last year's Carolan Festival in Keju revived the old tradition of door dancing. A solo dancer dances on a door and tries not to spill the water in the four glasses which are placed around the edge of the door.
0: I mean, sounds like a party I want to be at, number one.
2: Yeah. Now, I was watching these clips.
0: Yeah.
2: And the first guy that came up was just spilling water everywhere. It's too heavy on his feet.
0: Yeah, but is he, hang on now a second. It's the sound and everything and the drama of the door being taken off. Like, you've heard of the brush dance. I've heard of people dancing on barrels. Door dancing is a new one for me. And this happened in traditional Irish cottages because they had mud flooring and flagstones. They needed soft surface.
2: Okay.
0: You know?
2: So they need something hard to dance on then.
0: Yeah, that was it. And actually, we have a clip of Josie McDermott telling us the real story behind it. And but then we'll talk about why it got competitive, because, Cathal, you know we'd love that.
3: You see, in the old houses, they had only a mud floor in a lot of the old houses. So when there'd be a gathering of people there at any kind of a function, like gathering hay or digging spuds or something like that, what they used to call a mehel, they'd have a dance that night. And when they do sets and all that kind of thing, the step dancer then would be asked to dance, and the door would be taken down from him for him to dance on, you know, like the half door or the full door. You see, it was only on buccons, and it was very easy to take it down and leave it on the floor. And I'd say they weren't too worried about the paint getting cracked on it. If there were two or three dancers that were very good and that they weren't able to decide who was the best, they'd put them through the drill again and leave four dances around on each corner of the door. And whoever was able to do his dance the best in and leave and knock out the least amount of water out of the glasses was the winner of the competition.
0: So four glasses, one in either corner of the door, and then the dancer who was lightest on their toes and that didn't spill any water was the winner. I do you think you'd be any good?
2: Yeah, I think I would be good.
0: Go on, I know
2: very
0: you have the
2: light
0: shoes
2: on my feet.
0: Yeah, you're waiting for me to ask. Get up, go on.
2: Okay. Sorry. So if you drop the music, right, you won't even hear me dance.
0: Right, go on. Okay. No, that's,
2: did
0: that's
2: you hear steady. Anything?
0: No, I did hear something, yeah. You were hoofing away there.
2: No, you
0: did. I'll go next. Okay, go. Okay.
2: Go on.
0: Here, this is me dancing.
2: Yeah, start moving.
0: And no, I mean, like, it's about being on the toes, but, like, I would say, you know, for the door dancing, when they were on the doors, right? The whole, you'd have the vibrations, like, you'd need to be level underneath the door.
2: I mean, you're going to spill some bit of water.
0: Yeah, or not.
2: But I think,
0: yeah.
2: We bring it back.
0: Yeah.
2: Maybe that's where they got the saying that they were at the party, they were taking the doors off the hinges and all.
0: Oh yeah, probably.
2: That's
0: actually
2: where they got
0: probably
2: that.
0: So yeah, let us know if it's still a custom anywhere across the country, if you've ever danced on a door, and it's okay
2: and
0: to tell the story.
2: How good is my dancing?
0: Yeah, well, yeah.
2: The sound of my dancing.
0: Not great. We'll talk more to Cathal about this because his mom is an Irish dancing teacher, so there must be a knack to getting it right. But yeah, door dancing, is it something you've ever tried? Drop it in a voice note to us on 087 410 102. I've seen regularly, and at the Flagheol na hÉireann, Oireachtas na hÉireann, people doing dancing on barrels is not unusual for the Shannosers, but dancing on doors, that's something new. Anyway, from the old to the new, what about this fella? He's going to be performing live in Dublin on February 24th. This is the latest from him. It's Malcolm Todd, and this track is called Earrings.

0: How good is that? Malcolm Todd is his name. That is his track, Earrings, on Today FM. Derek's been in touch to say, how 80s is that? I love it. It's good, isn't it? Do you like it, Cole? Malcolm Todd.
1: Never heard of him. Very cool.
0: Yeah, he's very cool. Yeah, he's an American singer, kind of rapper. He's going to be playing in Dublin on February 24th. So watch this space, I should say. Okay, Ray's been in touch to say, weird one for you. Folks used to bury horse skulls under floors in Ireland to improve acoustics, amplifying sounds for dancing and singing, etc. I believe that.
1: Skulls of what?
0: He says horses.
1: Yeah.
0: I mean, it does kind of make sense, like, it sounds like something pagan, first of all. And I don't know how it would improve acoustics, but it says it would amplify sounds for dancing and singing.
1: Right.
0: Because there was that tradition of Bohan Tiocht, you know, which was where the neighbours came from house to house playing music and singing songs, or the visiting men. So I'm sure, like, you know, if people were singing, they'd be dancing as well. So it makes sense to me.
1: They didn't have a lot to do back then. They struggled for entertainment.
0: A simpler time. And
1: dancing,
0: you know,
1: on the doors.
0: And I bet you they had a load of fun.
1: Well, they look like they're great crack.
0: And a pile of entertainment. Yeah, if door dancing is something you ever tried your foot at or your feet at, we'd love to know. 87 410 102. You must ask your mom, Cole. You know, when dancers are practicing being light on their toes, is there something like, you know, obviously it's extreme putting glasses of water on a door you've taken off the hinges, but is there a similar, do dancers do anything else like that to, you know, see how light they're being? There must be kind of practices that let you know if you're... I used to remember, right, this is a niche reference, growing up I did a little bit of gymnastics, and when you were doing a backflip or a somersault, right, you'd have the you'd kind of feel like throwing your head backwards to make your body rotate, okay?
1: Yeah.
0: So you used to hold a pair of socks, rolled up socks, under your chin, and the trick would be, like, if you were on a trampoline or a floor, to try to do a somersault, and by the time you'd gone into the air and landed, to still have the socks clenched under your chin.
1: Since the jump wasn't hard enough, trying to keep...
0: Well, there you go.
1: Well, if there's any dancers listening, 0874 100 102,
0: let us know. I'm very curious. George Ezra of Budapest plays next here on Today FM.
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George Ezra. That is Budapest on Today FM. It is music you love at lunch. All right, if you love Oasis, and we know that you do, and perhaps you missed out on tickets to Oasis last weekend. They are expensive, let's be fair about it. And maybe you're still wondering how you're going to go and get to see the Gallaghers live on stage and Slane next summer. Well, wonder no more, because Today FM has got a pair of those golden tickets to Oasis and Slane up for grabs tomorrow, Wednesday. Here's what you've got to do for your chance to win, right? So starting with Ian Dempsey tomorrow morning, every show up to and including Ray Foley's show will play an Oasis song. So what you need to do is note down the first letter of each song title that we play. Each Oasis song that we play throughout the day from Ian's show on to Dave's, on our show at lunchtime, and then Ray Foley will all play a song. You jot down the first letter of each song title, and when you've all of the song titles and all of those letters, you rearrange the letters to make a word associated with Oasis. If you guess the word correctly, text us your guess, text that word, or WhatsApp it to 087-4100-102. Include your name and details, and you'll go into a draw if your word is correct, and maybe you could be heading along to Slane to see the band next September. So do tune in tomorrow, Wednesday. You need to be with us from Ian Dempsey tomorrow morning to get that first song, and then throughout the day right up until Ray, and Ray will give them away then. And somebody could be heading along to see the show of this summer, all with thanks to Today FM.

0: Sienna Spyro on Today FM. What a voice, what a queen. That is Great Expectation here. It's music you love. At lunch, all right. On the way in the next hour, we have got some music from Tame Impala, Irish music from Hozier in there too, and some Eminem. Plus, we're going to be talking about acting and actors that you just can't get on board with when they're acting. You just can't watch them because you know they're acting. Does anyone stand out for you?
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18: Efforts continue to find a way through the standoff in Drumcree. It's 1 o'clock. I'm Laura Donnelly. The North's Secretary of State says nobody wants Northern Ireland to go back to the 90s. Chris Bryant has been speaking as heightened tensions remain over contentious Orange Order March in Portadown. Protesters are continuing to try and stop members marching down the mainly nationalist Garvahy Road for the

0: first time in almost 30 years. The Secretary of State is calling on all sides to double down towards a solution.
1: That's precisely what I'll be doing this afternoon, bringing both sides together, talking to everyone, bridging sectarian divides and giving compromise a chance, because nobody wants Northern Ireland to return to the 1990s.
0: Half of people don't expect next week's budget to improve their living standards. Healthcare, housing and cost of living supports are the main priorities for people, according to the latest Credit Union Consumer Sentiment Survey. Taoiseach Simon Harris says the government is taking measures to help households.
2: You've got to be honest with the people, there's only so much any one budget can do. There's no government in the world, quite frankly, that can offset the full impact of the largest global energy shock ever. There isn't one magic lever we can pull. But across income tax, across childcare, across fuel allowance, across temporary decisions around excise, looking at kerosene and gas, there are a range of measures that we are working on.
0: The government, meanwhile, is defending a planned increase to public transport fares from January. The Taoiseach and the Transport Minister say the rise in prices will be invested into the provision of more services and routes. Green Party leader Roderick O'Gorman says there's no need to charge people more.
3: It is possible to have low fares and have high level of services, but that requires a government willing to spend the money, invest the money to achieve that. This government doesn't want to do that, despite, I suppose, the concerns of the Just Transition Commission.
0: A status yellow wind warning is in place for Munster. Met Éireann is warning of very strong and gusty winds until 9 tonight. A similar alert comes into effect at 3 o'clock for Galway, Mayo and Sligo, while a status yellow rain warning is also in place for Cork, Kerry and Waterford. Wicklow and Wexford come under a similar alert from 9 o'clock tonight until 4 o'clock tomorrow morning. 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
8: Good afternoon, I'm Philip Egan. Ireland boss Carlo Ward's included Crystal Palace midfielder Sinead Hopcroft in her squad for the World Cup playoff against Kazakhstan. The 28-year-old is the only new face in the squad of 25 players. Denise O'Sullivan is included but won't travel for the first leg in Astana on the 9th of October due to load management. Well, Katie McCabe and Marissa Shiva are both suspended for that first leg. The second leg will be played at Páirc Uí Chaoimh on the 13th and the winners will face either Belgium or Poland for a place at next summer's World Cup in Brazil. Meanwhile, Carlo Ward's new assistant Brian Sorensen has been put in interim charge of Aston Villa, who have sacked their manager Natalia Arroyo. Sorensen is the technical director with Villa, who are currently second from bottom in the WSL. The Ireland under-21s host Kazakhstan at Turner's Cross tonight in the European Championship qualifiers. Jim Crawford side can go second in the group with a win. The runners-up in the group will go into the playoffs. Kick-off is 7 o'clock. Armagh's Rory Grugan's announced his retirement from inter-county football. The 35-year-old made his debut for the Orchard County in 2011 and was part of the All-Ireland winning team in 2024. And he also won an Ulster title earlier this year. Another member of Kieran McGeaney's panel, James Morgan, has called time on his inter-county career as well. And Limerick's Willie O'Connor will be in action tonight at the World Grand Prix in Leicester. He plays Ryan Searle in the first round. Meanwhile, 16-time World Darts champion Phil Taylor is making his comeback in November. He'll compete at a Modus Super Series International Pairs Tournament in Portsmouth with Adrian Lewis, a two-time world champion. To hear live commentary of Thursday's Nations League match between Ireland and Austria, download the Go Loud app now.
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0: Windy with rain spreading from the south, becoming heavy in places. Highs of 15 to 20 degrees.
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9: All right, your chance to become our next big winner. 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And I hope you win it. Good luck.
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9: All right, Colin Minogue has got his knickers in a twist, I think it's safe to say, because he's been given out about an actor that he just can't watch because he knows he's acting. Does that happen to you at all? And if so, who gets your knickers in a twist? Let us know.

0: so much. That's called Loser. It's the music you love on Today FM this lunchtime. All right, the nation knows that Kyle Minogue's knickers is in a twist. Kyle, tell us what's going on. Let us get it off your shoulders.
1: My knickers are untwisted.
0: They're so just twisted. You've been going on about this now and on and on and
1: no,
0: on.
1: No, it's just right. Last night, I have nothing against the guy.
0: Okay.
1: So last night we were watching telly. We were actually watching The Roonies, by the way, on Disney Plus. Very good TV.
0: Massive house.
1: Oh my God, it's just, it's great TV. Anyway, it's besides the point. Our Disney Plus, we don't have the elite one, so we have ads in the middle of our one. You know, I don't know how much extra you have to pay without the ads, but we've got the ads. And an ad came on for Andrew Garfield's new movie called The Uprising. Actually, here's a trailer of it, okay?
2: I am no soldier. I am no priest. I'm just a farmer. The land is broken. We are forced to work beyond what our souls can take.
3: The king is the law.
4: We have nothing more left.
3: He says pay taxes, you pay taxes.
1: Okay, so you can get the vibe of the movie, right?
0: Yeah,
1: it's set in the olden times, okay? And I was watching it and I was like, that movie now, I was saying to Claire, I was like, I couldn't watch that.
0: Why?
1: Andrew just wouldn't do anything for me, right?
0: That's just a bit mean.
1: No, that's not mean. You can't like every single actor or actress. Like, you just, there's some that wouldn't do it for you, okay?
0: Yeah, okay.
1: But whatever about that, because there's certain actors you just can't stand. That's what a lot of people have, you know what I mean? But for Andrew, I know he is acting. So I can't watch that because I know the guy is acting.
0: Because he is an actor. From Hollywood. He's meant to be acting. What do you mean?
1: This guy's getting millions to fool me to thinking that this is good real life. So I'm not supposed to know he's acting. That's the whole brilliance of an actor. Whereas I'm watching him, I'm like, I know he's literally learned his lines in the shade there.
0: You know, I've heard people say this about certain actors. Like, do you remember in The Odyssey, people, were they saying this about Matt Damon?
1: Yeah. Yeah, that The Odyssey, that put him off watching The Odyssey because of Matt Damon.
0: Talk about learning lines. He must have had a gazillion lines to learn for The Odyssey. I don't know if it happens to me, Carl.
1: No, there has to be someone.
0: Well, I think I understand about not being able to stand someone. Sorry now, this is mean, so I'll preface it with that. But Adam Sandler, I don't love, like, but that's just a preference. It's not that I think he's acting. I just don't love the characters he plays. They seem like, maybe I'm standing to the genre.
1: But you know he's playing the character.
0: I've never thought about it like that.
1: I can't be the only one that thinks I can't watch that movie because I know he's acting. And yes, I know they're actors, but their job is to fool me.
0: Do you know, it's like when someone famous makes a cameo in something. Do you ever remember, this is kind of a niche reference now, when Gwyneth Paltrow was playing the substitute teacher in Glee? Did you ever watch Glee?
1: No.
0: And she comes in and does this like musical number. I even think, you know, for her, I think she knew she was pulling the wool over people's eyes. Like, she was laughing as she was singing. But let us know.
1: But wait, is she not an actress though?
0: But she is, yeah. But maybe I just,
1: because cameos can be bad if the guy is like some footballer. Like if David Beckham is coming in something.
0: I agree.
1: But you kind of get away with it. That's okay.
0: Yeah, it's like Kendall Jenner is all of a sudden in Saltburn or something.
1: Like, what was that movie where the guy joined, he's an American footballer, joined Newcastle, and then you had Alan Shearer and all the lads on the training pitch and they're all terrible actors.
0: Yeah.
1: Do you know that movie?
0: No, I
1: Goal
0: don't.
1: Goal or something.
0: Okay, well, tell us if there's an actor that you just can't watch because you know they're acting. Drop it in a WhatsApp voice note and explain why. 087-4100-102. Actually, Don has already been in touch.
5: Hi, Louise. For me, it's the entire cast of The Gilmore Girls. My daughters just started watching it and they drive me nuts.
0: There you go. Just the entire cast.
1: Okay, like, I think it's the show is his issue there.
0: Oh, yeah. I don't know. Let us know who it is for you. Here's some Hozier. This is Take Me to Church on Today FM.

0: All in Erin O'Hur, Today FM, it's Ozier, and that is Take Me to Church. All right, I think we've opened a serious tin of worms across the country now, Cathal, because, by the way, can I just say, like, this, I've no time for people being mean now saying that people aren't good actors. Like, these are all Hollywood actors that are multi-millionaires, probably.
1: Yeah,
0: okay?
1: So I don't think we're offending them, well, by the way. You can say you don't think they're a good actor. Like, that's okay. I don't know why you're so worried about offending these millionaires.
0: No, they're fine. Film is subjective. Obviously, they're good enough to have gotten to where they are, but it's like this, what we're trying to hit the nail on the head of is like the reason that you kind of, someone annoys you. It's not that they annoy you, it's just that you know they're acting, isn't it?
1: Yeah, totally. Although some of the people that are suggesting things, I think they're just being annoyed by the actor.
0: I know, and that does happen. That's a little bit like me with Adam Sandler movies, and I know he's like one of the most famous comedic actors ever, but I just sit down and I'm like, oh, I'm not into this genre of movies. So that's a me issue. It's not about his acting skills, you know. James, who's it for you?
2: Hey guys, yeah, no, exactly what you mean. Tom Hardy, I just don't think he's that good at all. The same voice, the same demeanor, everything, in no matter what role he plays, just Tom Hardy for me is just not not there. And Gerard Butler, can't stand Gerard Butler.
0: No.
2: His accent. And just his on-screen presence.
0: Okay, two things to say here now. Jared Butler, I agree. Is he in PS I Love You trying to do the dodgy Irish accent? Anyone who tries to do a dodgy Irish accent, into the bin. Tom Hardy, I'll not have a bad word said against. That man is good looking enough to not need to act. He just needs to turn up.
1: No, the looks can't hide the bad acting.
0: They can.
1: Well, Michael will agree with you with the bad accent.
0: All right, Michael, what have you to say to us?
3: For me, it's Pierce Brosnan in Mobland.
0: Aww.
1: There's a couple of Pierce Brosnan in Mobland, I won't lie.
0: Poor old Pierce Bucht. Ah, no, another distinguished looking gentleman.
1: Elaine is going to shock you.
0: Okay, Elaine.
1: Who she thinks.
0: Hello.
4: The actor I don't like is Tom Hanks.
0: What?
4: I had no problem with him until I saw him in Forrest Gump, and
0: stop,
4: I don't know
0: whether
4: the acting he did there or just I cannot actually watch him in anything anymore.
0: Alan.
4: I don't even know if I ever did like him, but that was definitely the turning point.
0: No, you can't say that to Tom Hanks. No, he's so lovely. Do you know what I listened to on a plane recently? His Desert Island disc. Have you ever listened to it?
1: No, it's very good.
0: Oh, he's so wise.
1: No, you can't be saying Tom Hanks can't
0: you
1: act.
0: You can't. So basically, this game we're playing is very one-sided.
1: Wow. Odds against the actors.
0: Yeah,
1: like,
0: no.
1: What do you mean?
0: Well, I don't know. I feel it's a bit mean.
1: Look, don't take it to heart. Honestly, they are fine.
0: Yeah,
1: they're
0: true.
1: In LA in their mansions.
0: Just
1: and people do think they're good. It's very subjective. Do not worry. We're not offending them.
0: Yeah, sorry, Pierce, Tom. Adam.
1: You know,
0: Jared,
1: they're
0: not
1: good.
0: Sorry to you, Jared Butler Yeats, because your accent. Butler Yeats. Sorry, what? William Butler Yeats. Jared Butler, your accent is brutal, and I won't apologise for that. Okay, Kylie Minogue is on the way next. Plus, we're going to play for you our Irish track of the week. I feel a bit like we're a mean now.
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0: Anastasia, I'm out of love on Today FM. Turns out you're also out of love when it comes to some actors that you just can't watch because you feel you know they're acting. Colin, I'm a bit cross to you for being a bit mean now and starting this, but it looks like the nation agrees. Louise has this to say.
1: Ben Stiller. I don't know what it is about him. He just doesn't look like he's acting. No, Ben Stiller. No, no for me.
2: See, everyone has one.
0: I know everyone does have one. Aidan.
3: Tom Cruise. Is it for me?
2: Okay, I'm not having it with Tom Cruise. The man is jumping out of planes and stuff. Yeah. He's really putting it in.
0: Doing all his own stunts, yeah. Aidan?
4: It has to be Glenn Powell for me. No matter what he's in, I can't watch it. And I know he's good at his job. And he's a decent actor or whatever. But no, there's no way. I just can't watch him.
0: What do you call that, a compliment sandwich where you stick the insult in the middle?
2: Yeah, I know he's good at his job, but I can't stand him.
0: But I don't like
2: him. I think a lot of people are getting mixed up with being annoyed at these people or being annoyed at them and
0: but listen,
2: just not being able to watch them because you know they're acting.
0: And film is subjective, so is music. So you can't be liking everyone all the time.
2: Yeah, and sure, look, any of the actors, if you are listening, just complain to Louise.
0: Yeah.
2: This is her idea.
0: Yeah. No, it was not. Right, let's do this.
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0: All right, we do this on the show every week. We choose an Irish song from an Irish artist and we play it for you every day, Monday through Sunday. You'll hear it at lunchtime. And this week's choice, well, it comes from the four-piece band from Cork. They formed in late 2024. They call themselves Baby Rat. And I think I'm allowed to tell you that we're going to be hopefully catching up with them before the week is out to chat all things music. They're very, very cool and very vibey. And their entire Instagram page is completely pink, which I like a lot. This is their single and it's a great one. Let me know what you think. It's new Irish music, our chosen track of the week on Today FM, Baby Rat, Roses.

0: Rest assured, I don't give second chances.
1: So good. It is our Irish track of the week. The band are called Baby Rat, and that is their single. You can keep up to date with everything they're doing at Baby Rat Band on Instagram. It's an extremely pink Instagram page. It's so good. Big fan of those. And yeah, hopefully we'll catch up with them before the week is out here on Today FM. And I don't know about you, Cathal, but you went to college in Cork as well, didn't you?
2: Mm.
1: Did you ever go to the Brogue to dance?
2: I sure did. Well, not necessarily to dance, but...
1: Oh, what were you doing there instead?
2: You know.
1: Shifting?
2: Sure. Trying, but failing.
1: Go on anyway. Baby Rat, their single Roses. That's actually a line in it. Maybe it's a very niche Cork reference, but it says the girls from... The Roundy go to the Brogue to dance, and the Brogue is a great dancing spot.
2: And the Roundy is a great pub as well.
1: I don't remember ever spending much time there when I was in UCC.
2: No.
1: No, do you see, I remember, sure, I was too busy running after the Fitzgibbon Cup and Sigerson boys.
2: And sure, look where that left you.
1: Well, there you go. Right, it is that time of the day where we do this. I'm excited.
0: It's time to have your say on Home or Away.
1: All right, I've been playing this game for the last few weeks. It's exciting. It's fun. Basically, what we do is we each choose a song. One of us represents home. Someone else represents away. This week, I'm representing the away team. And Cathal, you're representing the Irish tunes. We go head to head. You can vote for which song you'd like to hear in the radio by simply voting home or away to 087-4100-102. Whichever song gets the most votes is the song that we play. It's that simple, isn't it?
2: Handing the playlist over to the listeners.
1: Yes.
2: And the home voters won yesterday with Paddy Casey's Saints and Sinners. Well, I'm giving you a bit of a throwback again. 23 years ago, this was released and was often played on this very station. It's a banger. It's the Thrills. It's One Horse Town.

0: That'll put you in a good mood now. If you're driving around this lunchtime, there's a bit of an elbow just, you know, resting. And just one hand on the steering wheel and you're singing along to that song. If you would like to hear it, text home to 087-4100-102.
1: Yeah, good shout, Thrills. One more time. Can I ask, is that the soundtrack or the, is that in some kind of an ad? It reminds me of a TV ad, no? Or was it?
0: Someone will tell us. I don't know. I just know it's a banger. That's it.
1: Yeah, it is. It's good. Okay, the away song, my choice for today. And I've chosen this today for a particular reason, because this song was released 29 years ago today. It's the anniversary of this song, first released on September 29th, 1997. And there's no arguing that in every way, shape and form, this song is an absolute banger. It's the violin, it's the build up, it's the lyrics, it's the verve. Bittersweet Symphony. Ooh.

0: It's so good.
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0: And I've gotten permission from John Cadell, who does all the music here in Today FM. He's going to let me play 5 minutes and 52 seconds of that, almost 6 minutes of The Verve, the full version of Bittersweet Symphony. If you want to vote for that, vote away to 087-4100-102. Have your say. Vote home or away right now, 087-4100-102. Okay, we're back with Kill Aranach. 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
0: Louise!

0: All right, Carl. The tag has
1: happened.
0: Is
1: that happened. Just like a sting or something?
0: Yeah, it was.
1: You all right
0: Come
1: there?
0: Come on, I'm sorry. I want to know. I'm excited because I know you're flat out with a pen and pencil there and pen and paper and you're trying to do the tally and I just know my
1: yeah.
0: son's going to win.
1: So you're the one that's stressed. I'm the one who's trying to count up all these votes.
0: No, I take back stressed. I'm excited. I'm okay, excited.
1: Okay,
0: Come on.
1: Okay. Well, I can tell you, Louise, with 77% of the vote, we're not that surprised, are we? Because the away team has won.
0: Yeah!
1: Yes.
0: Go on.
1: It's the Verve Bittersweet Symphony. Congratulations.
0: Yay. Enjoy the next 5 minutes and 52 seconds. Oh, come on away. Thanks for voting.

0: Bittersweet Symphony wrapping up our show today. Feels pretty sweet to win, I'm not going to lie. Don't be too bitter, Cathal. That song, there you go, celebrating 29 years today, 29 years since their album Urban Hymns went on to become one of the best-selling albums in the UK, and actually in chart history, and you have to give it to them. It's a great tune to listen to from start to finish, all 6 minutes. So thank you to everyone who voted.
1: I'm okay that I lost.
0: Yeah, you are.
1: I'm all right.
0: And fairness, it was a good suggestion out of you as well, so get the thinking cap on now and we'll play it again, same time, same place, tomorrow, home or away. You can have your say and you can choose the song that wins. All right. Shinamay the Unche, Bemadurak, Rasharish, Amorak, Dishin.
1: Slot.
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11: Two people in court charged with perjury. It's 2 o'clock. I'm Laura Donnelly. A man and a woman named as witnesses in a failed civil court rape appeal by Conor McGregor have been charged with perjury. 38-year-old Samantha O'Reilly and 39-year-old Stephen Cummins, both of Cherry Orchard Green, Ballyfermot, appeared at Dublin District Court today. Today FM's Jamie O'Hara reports.
12: The couple arrested this morning are accused of giving a false statement material to the proceedings in an affidavit on the 14th of January 2025. Samantha O'Reilly is also charged with perjury on the 6th of May 2025. The case will be sent forward to the Circuit Court after the DPP directed the couple to face a trial on indictment. Nikita Hand sued Conor McGregor in the High Court in 2024, accusing him of raping her at a hotel in Dublin in December 2018. Mr. McGregor denied the allegation and appealed against the decision of the civil jury, seeking to introduce fresh evidence that he was not responsible for the bruising on Ms. Hand's body. The evidence in the appeal included affidavits from Ms. O'Reilly and Mr. Cummins, who lived across the road from Ms. Hand in Drimna in late 2018.
11: The North's Secretary of State will hold fresh talks this afternoon aimed at resolving the Drumcree dispute. A standoff between the Orange Order and protesters is now into its third day. The order was given permission to march along the mainly nationalist Garvahi Road, but has been blocked by demonstrators since Sunday. A status yellow wind warning is in place for Munster. Met Éireann is warning of very strong and gusty winds until 9 tonight. A similar alert comes into effect at 3 p.m. for Galway, Mayo and Sligo. A status yellow rain warning is also in place for Cork, Kerry and Waterford. Wicklow and Wexford come under a similar alert from 9 tonight until 4 o'clock tomorrow morning. A third of people have cut down on buying takeaway coffee due to rising prices. Over half of coffee drinkers say they're now making more coffee at home to save money. Research by Currys found 46% of people buy a coffee at least three times a week, while

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1: I bought a coffee machine during COVID and I thought, this is good. We're going to save a fortune on this incredibly expensive coffee
0: machine. I know where this is going.
1: Machine.
0: I did the same. Yeah, I just feel guilt now.
1: Anytime I need a coffee, it's inside the utility room, right?
0: Yeah.
1: I go in and stand in front of it with a cup in my hand and I shout, Kate, I don't know how to make coffee.
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6: Good afternoon, I'm Philip Egan. Ireland boss Carlo Ward says leaving Denise O'Sullivan at home for the first leg of their playoff against Kazakhstan will mean she'll be fully ready for the second leg in Cork. Ward named her squad earlier on for the World Cup playoff, with Crystal Palace midfielder Sinead Hopcroft included for the first time. O'Sullivan won't travel for the first leg in Astana on the 9th of October due to load management. Well, Katie McCabe and Marissa Shiva are both suspended for that game. The second leg is at Porky Cueve on the 13th of October, and the winners will face either Belgium or Poland for a place at next summer's World Cup in Brazil. Meanwhile, Carlo Ward's new assistant, Brian Sorensen, has been put in interim charge of Aston Villa, who have sacked manager Natalia Arroyo. Sorensen is the technical director with Villa, who are second from bottom in the WSL. The Ireland under-21s host Kazakhstan at Turner's Cross tonight in the European Championship qualifiers. Jim Crawford's side can go second in the group with a win. The runners-up in that group will go into the playoffs. That match starts at 7 o'clock. And Armagh's Rory Grugan has announced his retirement from inter-county football. The 35-year-old made his debut for the Orchard County in 2011. He was part of the All-Ireland winning team in 2024 and also won an Ulster title earlier this year. Another member of Kieran McGeaney's panel, James Morgan, has also called time on his inter-county career. To hear live commentary of Thursday's Nations League match between Ireland and Austria, download the Go Loud app now.
1: Do you have a coffee machine, Phil?
6: No. Don't drink coffee.
1: What?
6: I don't drink coffee.
1: Oh, your body's a temple, isn't it? You don't need any.
6: I prefer tea.
1: Oh, what, green tea or something?
6: No, proper tea. With proper milk.
1: What's proper milk?
6: Like real milk.
1: Oh,
6: low fat.
1: But you have your own cow.
6: Out the back, yeah.
1: So, what are we, Barry's or Lions then, real tea?
6: Do you know what? I'd take either.
1: All right, okay.
6: Yeah. Yorkshire tea is good as well.
1: Which one do you buy though?
6: Probably Lions.
1: There you go.
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1: Tell you what, forget the Garavahi Road. It's Lions versus Barry's on the air on Today FM today, and that's causing another diplomatic crisis. Laura, how's the weather looking?
0: Windy, with rain spreading from the south, becoming heavy in places, highs of 15 to 20 degrees.
1: No to your Lions tea. Apparently the Lavazza is a good... Is it Lavazza it's called? My friend Edwin has a Lavazza and he had stunning coffee. I think it's down to the roast. My wife loves like a richer roast.
7: Darker, stronger.
1: Stronger beans.
7: More burnt.
1: Yeah, and I don't like that.
7: Okay.
1: So it's really her coffee machine. And anytime I go to make a coffee for myself, I'm like, this is gack. This is tar. This is...
7: An ex of mine had a Smeg.
1: Oh, tell me more.
7: And it was lovely. I do miss the Smeg.
1: How tall?
7: The ex or the coffee machine. Coffee machine was about yay high.
1: Up on the kitchen counter.
7: Absolutely, no better place.
1: And the Smeg?
7: Good afternoon.
1: How are you doing, Ireland? She did Smeg.
7: She did.
1: Yeah. But then she broke up with you.
7: Good stuff.
1: Guys, this is good stuff already. Ray, it's the cleaning. It's the topping up of the water and the changing of the milk that stopped me using my machine. I went back to freeze-dried coffee from Barry. Barry, you're dead right. I like the Al Jazeera. That's a good one from Maxwell House. Or gold blend is a solid suggestion as well. I no longer buy coffee in the... This, is of course, is the story of we can't afford coffee because coffee prices have gone nuts and people aren't buying coffee, so they're going shop-bought or making their own at home. The beans are still expensive, though. And Nespresso, absolute joke shop. Hate Nespresso, leaves a dirty aftertaste in the mouth. Not a fan.
7: At least when you make it at home, you don't have to look at the card terminal and select no tip.
1: No tip. Skip. Yeah, yeah, there's that as well. Although, in fairness, every time my wife comes into the utility to go, come here, to feck, let me make this, that coffee, she still asks for 15%. It's actually, you know, it's a joke.
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1: I'm here, Ireland. Good afternoon. Ray Foley on the air in your ears. Mayo for Sam. Shut up, JP. And come on, let's do a show for these people. 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

0: big, big sound of Go West on Today FM. I'll tell you what, much like the Sam McGuire in the Championship of 2026, Go West this afternoon. How you doing? Well, Frank Foley on the air with the King of Wishful Thinking. And fingers crossed we get more Go West on for you before 4:30 this afternoon. Well, I am the King of Wishful Thinking myself. Oh, what day is it today?
1: It's Tuesday.
0: No, what number day is it?
1: 916.
0: 916?
1: Yeah, I believe so.
0: Ah, lads, I bunched it there. I completely forgot the thingy, which I meant.
2: Soft launch day 916.
0: All right, and good afternoon, Ray's here. JP's over there.
3: Hiya.
0: King of Wishful Thinking there. It was on in the... I heard it this morning in the changing room in the swimming pool. I went for a swim this morning. By the way, I'm swimming again.
3: Okay, right.
0: I'm amphibian. I'm very fishy. There's something fishy about me. And it's my webbed feet and the gills. I started swimming again. Not in the sea, though. Couldn't manage the sea in my condition. So I'm back to low impact, you know.
3: That's what they say. You're good for stretching out the joints and the muscles. Yeah.
0: They actually have a coffee machine in. So it's a hotel swimming pool. I joined up. I did that thing of going, right, if I sign up for 3 months for the pool only plan, and I think I might be after 9 a.m. as well. I think I'll get there at 8:59. I get a cheaper deal.
3: Oh, it gets cheaper at that time. Gotcha.
0: Off peak.
3: Sure.
0: 9 to 4 or something. So if I get in at 9.
3: You've run the numbers. Well done.
0: I've run the numbers. But inside in the... We're talking about coffee. Do you not buy coffee anymore? 0874-100-102. Laura was in. Nobody's buying coffee anymore because coffee price has gone nuts. Lads, my other half is a coffee. Are we allowed to call people Nazis in 2026? I think people are snowflakes about being called Nazis. A coffee Nazi. He won't let me anywhere near his precious yolk because I once used it and put tap water in instead of filtered water. Is that not? I think we put tap water in ours. We don't put filtered water in ours.
3: I think you're supposed to put in sort of bottled water for the best results.
0: Here. Love the show. Hey. A from Mairead. Mairead, you need to leave him. That's ridiculous, Carrie. I've got a Sage, I got, is the one we have. And it was the most stupid purchase I've ever bought. Again, during COVID, so we weren't able to go to a coffee shop. And my wife was working from home. And I was doing a good bit of work from home as well, apart from the telly. And I said, you know, I'll buy her a coffee machine for at home. She loves her coffee. And instead of buying like a push that button, make the coffee, I bought one of these jobs where you need to grind it. You need to tap it into the thing. Tap, tap, tap. Yeah, I've got a separate bucket for banging out the used.
3: Yeah, there's a weird name for that. I can't remember it.
0: Used or grind? No,
3: beans.
0: Muck. No, they
3: leftovers.
0: Yeah, but it's the afters. Yeah, the muck.
3: I know what you're talking about.
0: Coffee muck.
3: The used stuff.
0: Used. Yeah. The discards.
3: Grounds.
0: No, the used grounds. Is it used grounds? Have them removed from the grounds. Anyway, I've got a separate bucket for banging the thing into. And then you twist it in. You clean it, you clear it out. Boil the water through it. It's a palaver, lads. You need to do a course in using the Sage job. Don't get one of them.
3: It's a complete mess.
0: You got to go bean to cup, guys. You got to go bean to cup. As I always say.
3: You're always saying that, Jeff.
0: You got to go bean to cup.
3: It's a puck, says somebody. You put the puck into a knockbox. Are we allowed to say that at 3 o'clock?
0: Just small children listen to. Who texted that in?
3: Niall doesn't care about the little ears.
0: Niall, little ears, man. Yeah, do
3: kids
0: better.
3: In the back of the car, yeah?
0: I've got kids, two kids in the maxi cosy in the back listening to this.
3: Yeah, he says you put the puck into a knockbox.
0: Ah, Jesus, Niall. Stop saying it as well, JP. You keep reading it out.
3: I don't know. Like a Kill in a Scully sketch, that.
0: Is it still wet?
3: Don't believe Bills wouldn't say that on
0: is
3: stage.
0: Is it damp still?
3: I believe so, yeah.
0: It's heavily packed and it's still... There's nothing worse than a heavily packed, still damp puck that you're wedging into a knockbox. Again, Niall, you started this now. I've got one of them anyway. My wife loves the coffee that comes out of it, so it's her coffee machine, the Sage. We've even got a little a paintbrush, like a wide paintbrush. For dusting down all the crap that's on the machine. And she's special cups as well that go up on the top on the cup warmer. Nightmare! I have to leave her. Mairead, you have to leave him, and I have to leave her for the coffee machine. My friend Edwin, it's not Lavazza, DeLonghi is the one he has. And it's great. And I think it's the beans he uses as well. My friend Edwin, he's got fantastic beans. I've always said it, haven't I, JP?
3: You're always singing the praise of his beans, yeah.
0: I'm always singing Edwin's beans praise. Martin says, you legend, forget Roy Orbison. This was the best song on the Pretty Woman soundtrack. Love the show. Hey, from Martin. What was the other song on the Pretty Woman soundtrack that we played last week? There was a third tune that was on it. Oh, Martin, you're after bunching it now as well. We don't need these distractions. We've got a shark in South Korea to talk about. Soundtrack. Sorry, man. Well, King of Wishful Thinking. David Bowie's on it.
3: Didn't play that.
0: Roy Orbison's on it, obviously. That's it, is it?
3: Is it? Oh, was it for Power Ballads? Was it Roxette, Must Have Been Love?
0: Yes, it was.
3: Yes.
0: Yeah. Red Hot Chili Peppers on that soundtrack. Show Me Your Soul. I had no idea. This is a good soundtrack. Anyway, shut up, JP.
3: Niles from Back in Touch. This is the lad who told us about the puck and his knockbox. He says...
0: Sticking your dirty puck in your knockbox.
3: Well, he's continued in that vein.
0: Would you kiss your mother with that mouth, Niles? Jesus.
3: Well, now we all know where Niles' hands have been, because he says, I also roast my own beans.
0: Ah, Niles.
3: Come on.
0: Hands where we can see him. Yeah. Not in work. Where's Niles? He's in the jacks again. Susie's been on. She says, the best machine to spend your money on is a Juara Bean 2 Cup. You'll not regret it. Tommy Bow uses a job that I copied off him. It's not a machine. It's like a mechanism.
3: Like a cafetiere?
0: Kind of.
3: But like a French press?
0: It's like one of those, but it's not. It's a drip job. It's Tommy Bow's drip job. He does not endorse it, but he has one.
3: I bet you Niall's got one of those as well.
0: Niall.
3: That's from roasting your beans. You got the drip job.
0: Do you know what? You spend too long roasting your beans, you'll get an incurable drip job.
3: And that's no good if you got a knockbox.
0: Your dirty knockbox for your afters. Oh my God, lads. This is disgusting. It's just coffee we're talking about. A Juara bean to cup. You'll not forget it. I've won 20 years and I buy 3 FE coffee beans. Even their decaf is so nice. No ashtray tasting coffee anymore from Susie. Thanks for the recommendation, Susie. I might try it as soon as I get rid of this sage job.
3: Couldn't do decaf. Pointless.
0: Kay in Carrigaline says, 3 Fools Coffee in Cork is the best ever. I've been there and they do a solid coffee. Alison says, Bewley's Gold Blend or Breakfast is Your Only Man. This is in reference, I guess, to tea? And Trevin Longford says, I drive for a living. I call into Aldi somewhere in the country, grab a vanilla protein drink, and I use their coffee machine on the way out. I get an espresso in a big cup, pour in my protein drink, and make a tasty protein frappe for €3 with 20 grams of protein. Trev, I want to smash the like and subscribe button on your Instagram or TikTok.
3: Can you send me a program with your workout details?
0: Jesus, Trev, is there a link?
3: Protein, protein, protein.
0: My God, Trev.
3: How are your macros, Trev?
0: He knows exactly how his macros are. He's got one of them watches or the whoosh bands. Trev, you're unstoppable. You're a beast and we appreciate it and thanks for the text. We love you. The gym has a coffee machine in the reception.
3: I think that's fairly common in gyms.
0: Is it?
3: Yeah. People like to get a caffeine buzz on before they hit the weights.
0: I was thinking, do I just help myself to the coffee?
3: Oh.
0: Mm-hmm.
3: Ah, is it part of the membership?
0: Well, I am a member now.
3: Okay.
0: So even if I'm not swimming or working out, I'm going up there for a coffee every day. Laughing at my wife's sage machine. Who's laughing now, boyo?
3: Bring along a thermos flask, fill it up at the gym.
0: Never do it. Hey, Trev, what do you think of that? You melt. Stadia. Do you want to do what?
3: Stuart has been in touch. And, you know, I have a thing about people who are really into coffee. There is something a bit notion-y and snobby about coffee.
0: Yeah, absolutely, I agree.
3: Do you remember you were reading the message out there about the Jura or the Jura or Juara coffee machine?
0: This is Mairead texted. Oh, hang on. Susie said the Juara, Jura. I'll tell you about Tommy Bow's drip job in a minute as well. Once the kids are home and you can listen with the AirPods on.
3: Stuart, are you a coffee snob? He says...
0: Sorry, Tommy.
3: Oh, dear. I'm trying to clean this up. He says, Ray, you big pleb. It's called a Jura with
0: a...
3: hang on. It's called a Jura with a silent J. So it's just pronounced Jura.
0: Hoorah, you're another candidate there, texted in Stuart. What did he say? Is that it?
3: That's it. He was just correcting you. Yeah.
0: Stuart, that's your entire contribution.
3: Yeah, you've embarrassed yourself.
0: I'm here doing a radio show for the nation, Stuart. You're texting in pronunciation in Jura. Jog on, man. I'll tell you about Tommy's coffee after West Life. This is Today FM. Tell you, you're some drip job, Stuart. And your man with his dirty drop spot.

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0: Vincent Boone, sorry. I'm here with someone else. I'm here with JP.
1: Hi.
0: Today FM playing the music you love, Ireland. Good afternoon, Ray Foley on the air. Talking coffee machines today. We got a Sage machine. I never use it, says Una. Yeah, we've got a Sage as well. And it's just, you need a degree or at least a certificate. You need to do a course for a few years to be qualified in using one of these coffee machines. It's a joke shop.
1: Why is it you swear by your air fryer? Nobody's got an issue with their air fryer.
0: Air fryers are easy. Air fryers are easy. You put your chips in, you turn it on, you go.
1: Do you use the same timing and temperature for everything you cook in the air fryer?
0: Yeah, everything. Okay. Yeah. There's a thing, I've got a thing on our fridge, which is, it's a converter. Did you know this, lads? I bet you didn't know this. That if you're supposed to do something at 180 in a regular fan or oven, if you're supposed to do it 180 in a fan oven, you'd think an air fryer is a fan oven. Technically it is, but no, you can actually go lower. I think I'd have to look up the chart for you. We've got the chart printed off and it's on our fridge. So if you're supposed to do, like, I don't know, chips at 180, you're actually supposed to do it at, I'm pulling this figure out of my ass now, so you're going to have to look it up yourself. Don't underdo the chips tonight. You could be doing it at 165 or something. There's a whole calculation there that you do. Air fryers are easy though. Stick on the air fryer. Stick it on. There's nothing you get. You don't have to learn. Halfway through, give it a shake. The air fryer, the food in the air fryer. Jesus, get your mind out of the gutter. Nikki as well. Don't forget to purge your milk rod before steaming it. Says Nikki. I do have a milk rod, actually.
2: Yeah, I've seen it, yeah.
0: And you do have to blow through the rod in order for it to function properly.
2: Right.
0: Just a quick burst.
2: Yeah. Every once in a while.
0: And then it makes your milk nice and frothy.
2: Mm-hmm.
0: Delicious. And Fiona says, okay, you've just put me off my coffee. Thanks. Sorry about that, Fee. Laura Coffee texted. Ironically, Laura Coffee.
1: Amazing.
0: Texted.
1: Guys, it's all matching up here, guys.
0: She just said, stop this. And you know what? You're dead right, we will. Una. She says she got the Sage machine. I never use it. I use the Dolce Gusto. Is Dolce Gusto just a knockoff of Nespresso? Isn't it?
1: It's the same thing.
0: Another
1: one
0: though. I don't like those machines. Sorry. Una asking, where do you stand on decaf coffee? I'd try it. I mean, if I'm out for dinner and all of a sudden it's 11 o'clock at night and we've just finished dessert and they say to you, do you want a coffee? And you're like, I'm in the mood for a coffee. I'll take a decaf. But I will regularly, if it's evening time and I fancy a cup of tea, because it's all mental. I'll go for decaf Barry's.
1: Same here. I've got the blue box of decaf tea bags at home.
0: Barry's do a very good decaf tea. Very good. Because it's hard to find. But then again, Barry's. I mean, if you like Barry's, you're going to like Barry's decaf tea. This is not an ad. And finally, last endorsement of the broadcast, Tommy Bowe's drip. Tommy, I don't know if he still does it because they got a new coffee machine out in Virgin. So he probably uses that now. But in the early days when he was on Ireland AM, and I'd come in filling for him, I'd say to Moran, how's he do it? He's full of life and vigour. How does he do it? She's like, he's a former international rugby hero. I was like, yeah, but where does he get the energy? He makes his own coffee. He doesn't use the coffee here. He makes his own coffee. He's got this thing. It's called an AeroPress.
1: Oh.
0: Apparently it's quite notionsy. I was like, I'm going to get one of them and I'm going to be Tommy. All I'm going to need is buy
1: That's
0: one.
1: All you need. Yeah, yeah, yeah.
0: All I need.
1: Yeah, yeah.
0: Wear the 15 Kings.
1: Yeah.
0: And the Tommy Bowe shoes.
1: You'll have biceps bursting out of your sleeves, yeah.
0: Flow by Bowe in all my intimate areas.
1: AeroPress is all you need for that.
0: And an AeroPress.
1: Mm-hmm.
0: And then I will be, it'll be imperceptible the difference between Tommy Bowe and I.
1: She's Ray's looking well.
0: She's Ray's looking very well, isn't he?
1: Must be the AeroPress.
0: So the AeroPress, it's so hard to explain. It's like four different bits of plastic that screw into each other. You put in your coffee, your scoop of coffee, you put in your boiling water, you let it percolate. It's like an upside down cafetiere. It hangs over the cup.
1: Right.
0: You let it percolate, but here's the rub. You need to put sheets of that filter paper into it.
1: I got you.
0: So I was like, Tommy, I love you, man, but I'm not doing the sheets. You need to be carrying around sheets of filter paper in your backpack.
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0: Well, that might work for you, Tommy Bo, but I've got a life. I've got things to be doing. I'm not sitting there next to your one reading the auto cue for a couple of hours in the morning then piddling off back home.
1: I knew there was something about Tommy Bowe I didn't like.
0: That's it.
1: Yep.
0: It's his drip. Stay on Today FM. And I'm not talking about Murrin either. or Alan. Stay here. I'll play Kings of Leon for you after
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0: Yes, we are. I'll play some Sabrina Carpenter for you in just a few minutes. €1,000 a day to win on our quiz. Well, we're doing a different quiz every day, really, aren't we? This is all thanks to McDonald's. Their menu, the McDonald's menu heist is back. I'll tell you how you can win in a few minutes. You really need to know your stuff, though. We're really JP is really cracking the whip on this.
2: Yeah, serious stuff, yeah.
0: It is, isn't it? Your chance to win €1,000 in cash every day. We didn't tell me I'm wrong today as well.
2: We are indeed, yes.
0: Who's coming in?
2: Karen Koster.
0: Oh, I do like Koster. The rest of them, honestly, I could take or leave. But Karen, she's on the way.
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0: Carpenter Bedcam, Today FM. We're playing the music you love. Aaron, good afternoon. It's Ray Foley on the air. I said it's Ray Foley on the air. God, why can't you just pay attention? Are you going deaf? Actually, RSVP have just put up an article saying the 7 signs that you might be going deaf, and one of them is putting the subtitles on when you're watching the telly.
1: Oh my God, it's either I'm going deaf
0: or all the rest of you need to shut up while I'm watching the telly.
2: Is it not that the sound I'm is watching, just very low?
0: Could you just shut up? I'm watching telly.
2: Well, I know you are.
0: Could you just stop with the dishwasher while I'm watching telly?
2: I think most people have the subtitles on because they're not really paying attention.
0: I am paying attention.
2: Are you?
0: The issue for me with the subtitles, the only reason I leave subtitles off. Subtitles. I start a show with the subtitles off and then 10 minutes in I have to put them on because we're only 10 minutes in, but it has taken us half an hour to get here. Why? Because nobody else has shut up around me. And I missed that bit and I got to go back 15 seconds to catch what it was they just said. I've done that so much now, I could have watched half of this, but instead it's half an hour when I watch 10 minutes of it. I'm sick of it. Apparently you keep the volume up, you depend on the subtitles. I flippin' love the subtitles. If I could have subtitles in real life, that would be amazing. Imagine if I could just rewind JP 15 seconds and hear what he said. It was probably something stupid anyway. Yep. Shut up, JP.
2: Sorry.
0: You find dialogue and TV shows hard to follow. This is all literally the same thing. Putting up the volume, subtitles and TV shows, dialogue hard to follow. The same thing. You often rewind scenes because you didn't catch what was said. This is because nobody will shut up. Pacey dramas have become harder to follow. That's a different thing though, isn't it? I think, and this is the other thing. There's no such thing as pacey dramas anymore. I went back and watched the first series of House of Cards with Kevin Spacey in it. Okay, fine. Spacey's cancelled, whatever. But he was excellent in that first series of House of Cards. And it's a pacey drama. There's a whole lot going on in it that I'm like, I have no idea what's going on here. But a lot of dramas, pure thick these days. Any of the Harlan Coben stuff, or literally anything Nicole Kidman has made in the last 5 years, it's just, it's easy to get.
2: It's easily simple. Digestible trash. It's fun.
0: Much like this show.
2: Yeah.
0: You don't want to watch TV with other people, and background music makes dialogue harder to understand. Well, that's actually a pretty well documented thing as well. It's down to the mixing and the way that streaming networks, or the, like the Netflixes and the Disneys, the way that they actually send things down the pipe, that the spoken word volume can be at the same volume. You have to change the settings in your television. This is a thing, lads. This is a thing, that the spoken word volume is coming out at the same volume as the music and all the surround sound, and the surround sound can be drowning out the volume on your spoken word. You need to check it. Check it in the settings.
2: I have a thing where if I'm talking to somebody who speaks in a low voice, I tend to lean one of my ears towards them. So I incline my head and lean. Excuse me?
0: What?
2: I heard that, my friend. I heard that.
0: You got to lean in.
2: Yeah. So either I've got a hearing issue, or I'm part Labrador. What did you say?
0: Honestly.

0: Yesterday we did Canada with the Canadian chicken. Today we've got Germany. You got to know your Germany. Text Germany along with your name and where you're from. 0874 100 102. We'll play our game with you in just a few minutes.
1: 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SertaIreland.ie.
0: €1,000 on the line for you. 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
0: Yes, this is Tuesday the 29th, 1 minute past 3 o'clock. We're going to play Katy Perry for you in just a couple of minutes. First, we'll get you up to date with your news headlines now. And here's Laura.
15: Two people in court charged with perjury. A man and a woman named as witnesses in a failed civil court rape appeal by Conor McGregor have been charged with perjury. 38-year-old Samantha O'Reilly and 39-year-old Stephen Cummins, both of Cherry Orchard Green in Ballyfermot, appeared at Dublin District Court earlier. Today FM's Jamie O'Hara reports.
16: The couple arrested this morning are accused of giving a false statement material to the proceedings in an affidavit on the 14th of January 2025. Samantha O'Reilly is also charged with perjury on the 6th of May 2025. The case will be sent forward to the Circuit Court after the DPP directed the couple to face a trial on indictment. Nikita Hand sued Conor McGregor in the High Court in 2024, accusing him of raping her at a hotel in Dublin in December 2018. Mr. McGregor denied the allegation and appealed against the decision of the civil jury, seeking to introduce fresh evidence that he was not responsible for the bruising on Miss Hand's body. The evidence in the appeal included affidavits from Miss O'Reilly and Mr. Cummins, who lived across the road from Miss Hand in Drimna in late 2018.
15: The North Secretary of State will hold talks this afternoon aimed at resolving the Drumcree dispute. A standoff between the Orange Order and protesters is now into its third day. The order was given permission to march along the main

0: nationalist Garvahi Road, but has been blocked by demonstrators since Sunday. Foreign Affairs Minister Helen McEntee is calling for continued calm.
1: It's been a very difficult few days for the residents on the Garvahi Road, and it has been difficult for all political parties, but I just want to acknowledge and commend the restraint that has been shown and to call for continued calm. It's really important that people engage. That is the only way that we will find a solution.
0: Status yellow wind warnings are in place for all of Munster, as well as Galway, Mayo and Sligo until 9 tonight. A status yellow rain warning is in place for Cork, Kerry and Waterford. Wicklow and Wexford come under a similar alert from 9 tonight until 4am tomorrow. And Dublin Marathon organisers have announced a price increase for the 2027 race. The entry fee for next year is €130, up from €110. Organisers say it's the first increase in 5 years, and the cost of delivering the event has increased significantly. Today FM News, more in an hour.
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6: Good afternoon, I'm Stephen Doyle. Republic of Ireland boss Carla Ward has confirmed that newly appointed assistant Brian Sorensen will combine the role with the interim manager job at Aston Villa. Sorensen was chosen to replace Gary Cronin and Ward's coaching staff in advance of the World Cup playoff semi-final against Kazakhstan. Ward's revealed that the Danish coach will link up for the next two international windows before a decision is made on his future involvement at the end of the year. Crystal Palace midfielder Sinead Hopcroft has received her first senior Ireland call-up for those semis with Kazakhstan next month. There's also a return for Heather Payne, but Loisha Littlejohn has been left out as she continues to search for a new club. Boston Lawal has linked up with the Republic of Ireland men's squad ahead of Thursday's Nations League clash with Austria. The Stoke City player has been brought in by head coach Hamer Hallgrimsson after completing his rehabilitation from a recent injury. And Craig Casey and Jeremy Lochman are both set to return for Munster against the Bulls in the URC this weekend. The duo represented Ireland in the Nations Championship in the summer and will be available to make their first club appearances of the season in that match at Thomond Park. To access three free Off The Ball podcasts a month, download the Go Loud app now.
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0: Windy with rain spreading from the south, becoming heavy in places. Highs of 15 to 20 degrees.
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0: Cat's Eye and Animal. This is Today FM. We're playing the music you love. Ireland, good afternoon. My name's Ray. JP is around here somewhere.
1: Still over here, yeah.
0: Oh my
1: yeah.
0: Goodness, how are
1: hi.
0: You?
1: Yeah, never left.
0: How are you getting on, man?
1: Very good. Thanks for asking. And yourself?
0: I'm flying it, actually, because, well, it's getting chillier, isn't it? There's, what? Did you say I stopped?
2: I thought you were going to something else.
0: No, I'm not going to do it now.
2: I'm here chilling.
1: She's lost without a floor manager and a TV set, isn't
2: no
1: she?
2: No cue. Did you see God. That, JP? No cue. They didn't give me a countdown. Yeah, yeah, I didn't yeah. know
0: put
2: I was on. I'm not even barely mic'd up over
0: put
2: here.
0: It up on the auto cue in front, next yeah. to the camera.
1: Well, Ron Burgundy over there.
0: She didn't know what to say without the script in front of her.
2: I don't.
0: Without a producer in her ear.
1: Yeah.
2: Feeding me every line.
0: I was yeah. telling some of the our mutual Colleen Rooney story last week about, do you remember
2: ooh,
0: that?
2: Oh, about dogs?
0: Yeah. I don't remember what I said.
2: You said something like, who let the dogs out or who let the
0: it was about her entourage, kind of, I was saying it. It was just, it came out of my mouth. Basically, a friend of mine was saying that they met Colleen Rooney before and she was a sweetheart. She was really
2: yeah.
0: lovely.
2: Yeah, she is.
0: And I said, oh, I nearly met her on Ireland AM once.
2: Oh, yeah.
0: But I said something, honestly, something stupid. I said something about, we had been talking about dogs. And then, as it happened, Colleen Rooney was coming in next and she'd brought like 20 people in with her, her entourage. And I said, Colleen's walking the dogs this morning or something like that, right?
1: This is why we stick to the auto cue, lad.
0: Stick to the brief. And then, in fairness, both Moran and Karen were there when I said it.
2: I breathed to my teeth. It was like a...
0: They smacked me. They were literally, you idiot, shut up. This is on screen. And everything was fine because Colleen was lovely and it was perfectly manageable.
2: Did you get in trouble after that?
0: Oh, yeah, yeah. There was a whole thing. Mm-hmm. It was a great fun. Mm. Great.
2: We love that type of feedback
0: fun.
2: After the show.
0: Love. It was during the show, actually.
2: Ooh, even
0: fun.
2: Better.
0: Still, I love it. Well, it's definitely darker and... Ooh. Karen's talking to a specialist about sleep because we are struggling to get out of bed in the mornings, aren't we?
2: We sure are, guys. Is your circadian rhythm struggling to keep up? Mine is. Sure, who are you talking to? We get up in the middle of the night, right?
0: It's just the middle of the night. It's ridiculous.
2: It's the middle of the night.
0: Is it any wonder Tommy Bow is off? He's got so many holidays, that lad, because he can barely keep his eyes open. Isn't
2: this
0: that right?
2: This is true. Actually, guys and listeners of the Ray Foley Show, I actually am on Thursday, so if you could tune in so they get a tiny little spike in viewership and I can
0: you're on Ireland
2: it's because
0: AM.
2: Of me. Yeah.
0: You're doing
2: I was actually supposed to be on this week. Yeah. And then Tommy, Mr. Coffee Drip, says, actually, no, I don't need the days. So I got cancelled.
0: I turned on one day last week and Tommy wasn't on. And it was Moran and Alan and this new
2: Aiding,
0: woman that they've
2: yeah,
0: got on.
2: Yeah.
0: And I thought I never got the call on that.
2: Me neither.
0: And you never got it.
2: No.
0: We're going to burn the place down.
2: Coming off, I tell you.
0: And there's no sign of Tommy. I was like, what's going on here? This is a joke shop. Ridiculous.
1: Do you guys want to talk about your TV schedule somewhere else or some other time?
2: No, we'd like to talk
1: He's
2: about
1: jealous.
2: It on radio. So
0: JP's
1: jealous. Yeah, mad jealous.
0: JP's a radio.
2: Have you done TV? With that face. Come on. Wasted on radio.
1: I have. Karen.
2: Have you?
1: I have been on TV once or twice.
2: Come
0: with
2: on.
0: Me.
1: And with him.
2: On Take
1: I
2: Me
1: was
2: Out?
1: Mostly in a
2: Were you
1: non-speaking
2: a
1: role.
2: Oh, God,
1: I was in a non-speaking role. Why was on the couch? Who knows? Do I want to be on a couch again? No, I don't.
0: I love doing live telly because it's loosey-goosey. It really is. It is. Talk to the front there. We can't hear you in the side.
2: Sorry, I was wondering what you're pointing at. Sorry. Yes. I was trying to look at JP.
0: I was in hospital on Friday and I told the story yesterday. I was listening.
2: What?
0: No, I was talking about you.
2: You were talking about me.
0: I was in hospital on Friday. Did I say this?
2: Huh? You did. You were texting
0: and
2: me.
0: And I heard Karen filling in on another radio station last Friday morning.
2: Correct.
0: She was on with Colm Hayes.
1: Playing Away From Home.
0: I don't know.
2: I was filling in for Lucy Kennedy, yeah.
0: Was it Lucy Kennedy you were on for?
2: Mm-hmm.
0: Right.
2: That's her gig.
0: What about Jim Jim? Where's Jim Jim these days? Are you Jim Jim?
2: No.
0: You Jam Jam, is it?
2: KK.
0: You're
2: KK.
0: Colm and KK. It's got a ring to it.
2: Yeah, listen.
0: I said, I'm here. I'm being forced to listen to you here in the hospital waiting room. I texted her while she was on. I'm being forced to listen to you. Can't stand it. I'm fuming. Mm. She texted back, it's really refreshing to be on with a presenter who lets me get a word in edgeways.
1: Shots fired.
2: I think I said he doesn't hog the mic.
0: Yeah.
2: So
0: and
2: refreshing.
0: I texted back, I said, oh, sorry, I thought you were on with Colm Hayes. Jam, jam. Jam jars. Come here, I got to make a phone call. Where am I ringing, JP?
1: Limerick.
0: Limerick, you're a lady. One moment, please. It's ringing.
1: Should be Sharon.
3: Hi, if you record your name and reason for calling, I'll see if this person is available.
0: Sharon, hi, it's Ray Foley here. Just ringing about the competition that you entered a few minutes ago and ringing you back to play the game, yeah?
4: Hello.
0: Hi, Sharon.
4: Hello, how are you?
0: I'm good, how are you?
4: I'm good, how are you?
0: I'm good, how are you? Stuck in a loop, or stuck in a how are you loop. You're in Limerick, is that right, Sharon?
4: That's right, yeah.
0: Stunning, what are you up to today? Your work, are you busy, what's happening?
4: No, just cooking the dinner.
0: Oh, what's for dinner?
4: A stew.
0: Stew, oh, lovely. Beef stew, beef?
4: Beef.
0: Lovely. So, do you fry your beef before you stew it? Now, that's not a sexual question. That's a very straightforward, direct question I'm asking there.
1: Do you
0: fry your beef before stewing it? Or do you roll it in a little bit of flour as well? That's what we do from time to time. Do you do that, Sharon?
4: No. Okay. Lob it all in.
0: Oh, yeah, just lob it in and boil away. What do you take in with? No, aside from the Ray Foley show.
4: Packet of soup.
0: Oh, which one? Which brand? What's your brand and what's your flavour?
4: Oh, mixture of Aran, beef and vegetable and oxtail.
0: Oh, that is a solid mix. That's a chunky mix. I like it. I appreciate it. Well done. Let's see. We might sort you out for McDonald's, actually, for the tea this evening. You could save the stew for tomorrow. We're giving away €1,000 every day this week, all with thanks to our friends at McDonald's. This is the McDonald's menu heist. It's back. The world's biggest McDonald's menu favourites have been stolen from restaurants around the world, and they've ended up right here in Ireland. Iconic flavours and international favourites, including Germany's Big Rösti, the 100% Irish beef, crispy Rösti potato, bacon cheese, and bacon A sauce. 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We're giving away £1,000 a day. This Big Rösti's from Germany. Sharon, I've got 5 Germany questions for you. Give me 5 right answers, I give you £1,000. How are you feeling?
4: I'll give it a go.
0: Say ja. Jawohl. Bitte sehr. Ja. Did you do German in school?
4: I didn't, I did French.
0: Oh, you're bunched here on this one, Sharon.
1: You at all. They're all in Germany. They're all in German.
0: Here we go. Question 1. Auf Deutsch. Which of these is a breed of dog, Sharon? Is it a German bricklayer, a German plumber, or a German shepherd?
4: German shepherd.
0: You're right. Yeah. Jeez, Sharon, you were on fire.
1: Fair play to you for thinking about it first, Sharon.
0: Well done, Sharon. Question 2. In the 80s, German singer Nina sang about what? Water balloons, red balloons, or ballooning property prices? Nina.
4: 99. Red balloons?
0: You're right. Well done. 99 red balloons is the answer. Question 3 of 5. Which of these is a medical condition? German measles, German weasels, or German diesels?
4: German measles.
0: German measles is right. Sharon, we are warming up here. Question 4 of 5. Can you spot the popular German dessert? Sherwood Forest Gatto, Nottingham Forest Gatto, or Black Forest Gatto, Sharon?
4: Black Forest.
0: It's Gatto from the Black Forest.
1: So close. 4 out of 5 so far,
0: Sharon. Darkest of deep darkest. Yeah. Blackest forests. Sharon, for the win of €1,000, how are you feeling? Excited?
4: Yeah.
1: You do sound
0: calm down, Sharon. Just calm down, yeah?
1: Easy now. Don't spill the stew.
0: Our cool head will prevail on this for the 5th and winning question, Sharon. Question 5. One of these is a German football team. Is it Bayer Leverkusen, Bayer Lederhosen, or Bayer Lemon Drizzle Cake? Sharon, over to you.
1: It's all on this, Sharon.
0: What, say again?
4: The first one?
0: You're going to have to say it in German, Sharon. With the correct pronunciation. Were you going for Bayer Leverkusen?
4: Yes.
0: What was that, Sharon?
4: Bayer Leverkusen.
0: You're right, Sharon! €1,000 for you, with thanks to our friends at McDonald's and their McDonald's menu heist. £1,000 for you. Becca, go for McDonald's tonight. Where's your nearest McDonald's, Sharon?
4: Oh, about 10 minutes away.
0: Yeah, well, in that case, so you're around the corner. Come here, we'll sort you out for the €1,000. Thanks so much for playing. You're amazing.
4: Thanks a million, guys.
0: Darling, all the best. Bye, bye, bye, bye, bye, bye, bye, bye, bye, bye, bye, bye, bye. What?
4: Love the show.
0: Hey! Cheers, Sharon. Would you calm down and relax? We'll get the grand out to you. Another chance to win €1,000 tomorrow, all with thanks to our friends at McDonald's and the McDonald's menu heist. It's back, as is Dua Lipa. This is Physical. You're on Today FM.

0: Super Physical. This is Today FM. We're playing the music you love. Ireland, good afternoon. Ray Foley's my name. There's JP. And
1: I was on this microphone.
0: And Karen Costers joining us in studio.
2: Hi, lads.
0: KK, good to see you. We're doing
2: good.
0: Tell me I'm wrong.
2: You.
0: Did we catch you on the hop there, did we?
2: Yeah, sorry, not ready as usual.
0: You can get us on email. Email your issues. Twist that around there. Just twist it around just a little bit. So if you've got an issue, you've got a problem.
2: Mm-hmm.
0: You got something wrong with you, and you're thinking to yourself, I don't know, I can't make up my own mind on this. I'm only a feckin' idiot. Then just send your issue in to us. jp@todayfm.com is our email address. jp@todayfm.com. 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You can just park your brain at the door, leave your thinking cap off, and let us do the thinking for
1: and
0: you.
1: And we're qualified, fully certified, BS merchants, so we'll give you some advice and you can do whatever you
0: want. 100%. 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Over to you, Karen Coster.
2: Hi, guys. Me and my wife went to my cousin's wedding recently. We got a babysitter for the two kids, booked a room in the wedding hotel, and drove a couple of hours to get there. Everything was great until the band finished at about 11:30. We were expecting a DJ to come on after them, but as the band finished, they announced the bar was closing too and wished us all a good night. That was that. The whole night was over at 11:30.
0: What?
2: Mm-hmm. A few of the other guests were as confused as we were and checked with the bridesmaid, but she confirmed it. Is this normal? I've never been to a wedding that's finished so early, and we felt shortchanged after all the arrangements we'd made. Tell me I'm wrong.
0: 11:30, lads. Calling time on the wedding at 11:30.
2: Mm-hmm.
0: So what did they say? They organised a babysitter and they stayed in a hotel.
2: Booked the room in the wedding hotel, and it took them a couple of hours to get there.
0: And there's a present. How much is a present? Cash? Mm.
2: Ooh.
1: 250 quid, probably.
0: 250 blips to 300 blips.
2: Yeah, that's what it's
0: and
2: up to now.
0: You've spent all that money, and then the hotel is like, no, wedding's over. What?
2: You'd have to be in bed. Well,
0: I bet by midnight. At a wedding. I've booked a babysitter. I get out twice a year.
2: Mm.
0: I'm going mad at this wedding.
1: I've been looking forward to this wedding for months. There's an argument to be made that a wedding is only getting started around 10:30, 11:00.
0: Once the dinner's out of the way and then
2: speech is done.
0: Speeches and whatnot. It could be quite late anyway by the time it starts. And then I have to say as well, I can take or leave a band. There's some bands that are I don't care about this band. DJs generally, you can harass a DJ into playing music that you like.
2: True.
0: But a band have a set list. They're locked
2: they're
0: in on that.
2: They're sticking to it.
0: Yeah. Mm. 11:30.
1: The band are doing the set list. You're thinking, all I want to hear is Phil Collins' You Can't Hurry Love.
0: Oh,
1: that's all
0: my.
1: I'm waiting for. Yep. So DJ, come on, play the song.
0: Phil Collins.
1: Yeah. Where's Come On Eileen when I need it?
2: Mine would be Tiffany. I think we're alone now. That's what I'm waiting for.
0: Any ABBA, really. Mm. Except for Dancing Queen. Never been a fan. Or Mamma Mia. Have you ever been to a wedding in America or a wedding in England?
2: Yes.
0: On both occasions, that's what we're talking about here.
2: Uh-huh.
0: 11:30.
1: They have the same issue with funerals as well, aren't they? Like, they're weirder in funerals. It's a different kettle of fish.
0: Well, in England, it's a long time before they have the funeral after somebody dies. Isn't that a thing?
1: Yep.
0: It could be weeks.
2: Oh, yeah. You go back to work and then you haven't even buried your father yet. Weird.
0: Isn't it great we don't live in England, lads? 0874. No, we're looking for your position on this. Are they wrong to be outraged? Being put to bed at 11:30, the night of a wedding. And I don't know, are we presuming it's a Friday or a Saturday night as well? That's when people usually have their weddings. You've travelled all this way, booked a babysitter, paid your cash present, and it's all done. Lights out, house lights come up in the bar, you're off to bed at 11:30.
1: Emailer probably felt great the next morning though, because you haven't done the dog in it. So were you grateful? Doesn't say.
0: I don't get me wrong, I'd love to wake up fresh, but I would still be raging.
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0: Thoughts 0874 100102. Or is it a thing? Is it a thing that people are going for? That it's like, no, a lot of people actually, they've got young kids, or a lot of our friends aren't interested. A lot of our friends would prefer to go for the hike the next day rather than staying up till 5:00 in the morning. It depends. Different friend group, different people do different things. Your voice notes on 0874 100102. Record yourself in there on WhatsApp and I'll play some Justin Timberlake for you.
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0: That's Justin Timberlake and Mirrors. Today FM, we're playing the music you love, Ireland. Good afternoon. Don't tell me I'm wrong. Karen Koster joins us, and what a legend.
1: I'm back.
0: What an absolute legend.
1: Braving the conditions out there. The weather's changed.
0: Isn't it horrific out there?
1: Now, it stopped raining. It's mild, but it's windy.
2: Cheers. You can feel the change in the seasons, guys.
0: Are you still in touch with Martin King?
2: Very much so. Very close.
0: How's he getting on?
2: He's great, yeah.
0: And about the weather conditions?
2: He's on top of it. He's
0: Martin's on it. Guys, yep. It's okay. Martin's on it.
2: No, he's monitoring the situation.
0: Yeah, from his weather station base at home.
2: Yep.
0: Come here. Tell me I'm wrong.
2: Yes.
0: It's a wedding-based one.
2: It's a wedding dilemma. Basically, this listener and his wife went to the cousin's wedding, drove a couple of hours, booked the babysitter. They've two kids, paid for the hotel room, bought the present. And then as the band were finishing up, they were like, super duper, let's get the DJ, let's get on the dance floor. The band said, that's it, good night for us and good night to you too. And that was it.
0: It sounds like it was the bar.
2: Was closed. Yeah,
0: the hotel themselves, the bar themselves, the venue was like, no, that's it, we're done.
2: Yeah, that's it, yeah.
0: Nope. You see, the thing,
2: walked to bed.
0: It could have been a situation where, like, I was 26 when I got married. How old were you when you got married?
2: Child bride.
0: I was a child bride.
2: I was 32?
0: Yeah, you were an old one.
2: I wasn't. I was lucky to get off that shelf, right?
0: You were sitting on the shelf so long. You were dusty.
2: Jumped off the shelf.
0: I was 26 and I hadn't been to that many weddings. So then I wouldn't have really known the expectations of what time things would finish at or how long things would go on for or what a wedding really entails or involves. But then the venue itself does a lot of that for you. It's like, okay, so who are you having for your band? Who are you having for the DJ? What time do you want to do the... well, whatever with the dinner, but the cake, cutting, what time do you want to do your finger food and your cocktail sausages? And then what time are you going to be open and on till?
3: Like even when the wedding finishes, i.e. the band, the DJ, whatever else, even when all of that finishes, the rest of the wedding sort of generally continues.
2: Yeah.
0: Are you talking about the residence bar?
3: You're going to the residence bar.
0: Yeah, but I've been in a lot of places these days that don't have residence bars anymore.
3: Oh, God.
0: It's just like they just don't bother their arse with the residence bars. Like, what's that? Oh, no, we don't have one. Well, but you've got a bar, right? And I'm a resident. Let's make this work. Let's make some magic together.
2: Yeah, yeah, yeah.
0: No. It's outrageous.
3: No platters of sandwiches at 2 o'clock in the morning. That's a shame.
2: Lovely.
0: 11:30 was the finish time on this wedding. What do you think? 0874-100-102 for your WhatsApps. And we get your voice notes on the air as well. There's a rake of these over here, actually, JP. Mm. Larry should be over there. Larry, talk to me.
4: Ray.
5: Larry.
4: We were at a wedding one time here in Kerry.
0: Right.
4: And I was a groomsman to the groom.
0: Yeah, the groomsman usually is a groomsman to the groom. He wouldn't be a groomsman to the bride.
4: And around lunchtime anyway, before we went to the church, we loaded up 3 cars full of drink. That night, we sang and we danced and we had the crack.
0: What, you were running your own bar? On the down.
4: Happish tune in the bar, pulled down the shutters. And the bar boys was laughing out at us, saying, hi, there's no more here for tonight.
0: We're finished, we're done, away you go.
4: Well, had we a surprise for him.
0: Oh my God.
4: Out to the cars and into the lobby of the hotel. 3 bootloads of drink, boy.
0: This is unreal.
4: He kept it rolling, boy.
0: This is...
4: until about 8 that morning.
0: This is irresponsible. We would encourage people to be responsible. What?
4: Love this show.
0: Hey, there's Larry, you headbanger. James is over there. James, talk to me.
6: I'll tell you now, if I was at that wedding,
0: yes,
6: I'd be absolutely raging.
0: This is it, you'd be kicking off. This is what the emailer's saying. Are they wrong?
6: You want to go mad at a wedding?
0: Yeah.
6: And I tell you, if there was a day two, I'd absolutely make a holy show of myself. All right.
0: Wow.
6: Love the show.
0: Hey, cheers, Jim. And Caroline's there as well.
7: Sounds like the couple could have been a bit tight there. Didn't want to pay for the bar extension, didn't want to pay for the DJ.
0: Is that a thing? You have to pay for a bar extension in order to keep the bar open. Is that a special license you're going for if it's past the norm? Is it 11:30 the closing time now is?
3: Generally for most places, yeah.
0: So that must have been it. That it closes at 11:30. We're not breaking the rules. We're not going to go any later. So you're talking about this being an issue with the bride and groom themselves being tight. Then what do they do with the cash gifts?
7: Caught their cards, done a runner.
0: Ridiculous. Tomas is there. Very strange that it was over at 11:30. Was it the rules of the hotel or maybe it was the way that the couple wanted it? See, this is the thing. The emailer doesn't say that it was the couple, a couple's own decision, their own choice. Like that, though, they could have been ignorant about weddings. Or like that, they might have been American. Like,
2: yeah.
0: I have been to an American wedding and honestly, they're all done and dusted and finished in time for the 6-1 news.
2: Yeah, I was at an American wedding in San Francisco and like, it was on in a yacht club. It was lovely. But like,
0: oh, what a yacht club.
2: It was.
0: Oh, fancy dad.
3: Thanks for that detail.
2: Yeah, and after I disembarked the boat, no. But it totally finished by 9 and we were then in a bar in all our finery.
0: What are we
2: doing?
0: It was
2: like just a normal Saturday night out then.
0: No.
2: It was weird.
0: No, this is the Americans and the English are the same as well. They tend to do, like, not all of them now. I'm not going to say all English, but like there can be weddings as well where it's like, hang on a second. We were here for a wedding. We're Irish though, I suppose, and we're accustomed to going all night.
2: The tradition used to be the wedding breakfast. Like in our parents' day, that generation get married in the 50s and 60s, you had a wedding breakfast.
0: Which is what? Stay up all night and...
2: No. Like your wedding is in the morning, like the mass, the ceremonies early.
0: Oh, you're talking about the actual wedding is a breakfast?
2: Yeah, I might be anyone who's heard of this. Come on, listeners. Remember this from like your parents' days. It was a wedding breakfast, yeah. And then they'd go off and you'd be off on your honeymoon and all your guests would stay and enjoy themselves.
0: I know, that's a swizz.
2: Nope.
0: I'm not having that.
2: Get me one text. Please, someone WhatsApp
0: in. Nobody's texting on this show. Lauren and Rosie in Wicklow, this is my 9-year-old daughter has just commented, that's ridiculous. 11:30 is way too early. That's from a 9-year-old. When I have a wedding, I tell everyone they have to stay up all night. Do you know what? Tell your daughter she's absolutely correct at 9. And she's well trained, I'd say. It's not over the grass, she licked that. Aisling says, our wedding finished around midnight. And the next day after breakfast, some people still hadn't managed to get to bed from Aisling. But that's obviously them continuing on themselves. You said you finished your wedding at midnight. What does that mean? It finished.
3: Chaz has been in touch on the 087. She says, we're getting married next Friday in Donegal. Aww. And I really hope we have the energy to make it to midnight. But at 4...
0: It's not about you. Yeah, fine, you can bug off to bed.
3: This is Sharon's big day.
0: No, this is what I'm saying. Yeah, but by after 11 o'clock and you've had a big day, you haven't slept for a week because you're worrying about the wedding. I totally understand brides and grooms heading off to bed at 11 or half 11. That's grand. But the rest of us, if we've given you £300 cash gift, we're up all night and probably up all the next night as well, babes.
3: Sharon continues, at 43, I'm an elderly bride. Will you shut up, Sharon? She says, so I could 43. Be on the Horlicks and the slippers by 10 p.m.
2: No. What's her name, sorry?
0: Sharon.
2: Sharon, you're going and you're consummating marriage.
0: Yeah.
2: Do you know, that's what she's doing.
0: And you're coming back down to the dance floor again afterwards.
2: Yeah. Sharon, have a lovely wedding.
0: Oh, yeah.
2: And
0: you're a
2: youthful bride, if anything.
0: Sharon's just fishing. I'm a geriatric bride. Jog on, Sharon, you melt. Congratulations, by the way. Have a wonderful time. And make sure that everyone else is looked after if you're going back up to bed.
3: Neve's been in touch about the olden days type of weddings.
2: Thank you,
3: she
2: Neve.
3: She says, yes, my parents married in 1973 and left the party somewhere between 7 o'clock and 8 p.m. I think it was horrifying to leave their own party, though.
0: Yeah,
2: that's it. The bride and groom used to hate it. They didn't want to start their honeymoon. They wanted to stay and have
0: all of your best friends are there and you have to leave them to go off on your honeymoon. What's that rule as well? You have to go off on a honeymoon right away.
2: Yeah.
0: Mad. Pete says, if people are doing that now for weddings, we need to be informed beforehand.
3: Yeah.
0: Weddings need to run at least until at least 5 a.m. That's a good point. A lot of people just assume that it's going to run until 5 a.m. And then you're shocked. This is the problem for this emailer. They were surprised by it. Do you need to put it? Does it need to be put in the invitation?
2: Just so you know, like guys, an itinerary.
0: We're going to be closing the bar. Mm. The party's over and lights are on full blast. House lights up at 11:30. Joke shop. And Claire says, if I splash out in a wedding, I want to see the sunrise whilst forgetting I even own children. And Claire, that is true of your guests as well, babes.
2: Yeah.
0: JP, judgment.
3: I think they're wrong. I think they definitely needed to have given this emailer and the other guest a heads up. I mean, if I said
0: who's
3: party,
0: wrong? Sorry, who's
2: no,
0: wrong?
3: I think the people organising
2: the
3: wedding.
2: Oh, sorry. But our listener
3: who's
2: is not wrong.
3: Annoyed is not
2: it
3: wrong.
2: Is right.
3: It had to have been on the invite. If it didn't say party until late.
0: Well, people don't do that. It's not a thing that we should have to specify because it should be a given in this country, at least, that it's going to go on until the wee small hours. You don't put an end time on a party. You don't
2: it's actually
0: say,
2: unpatriotic in this country.
0: But there's a list of things in an Irish wedding. So it's whatever, ceremony at what time or whatever venue, and then drinks reception at whatever time or whatever venue with photos, blah, blah, blah, and then dinner at whatever time, speeches at whatever time, maybe speeches at a push. That's all people generally put on, a DJ from whatever time. And then after that, then you can presume, you should presume, 2, 3, 4, 5 a.m. Yeah.
3: I would say that listener, Pete, is dead spot on.
0: Yeah,
3: right,
0: you're right,
3: correct. You have to be told before.
0: Karen Coster, your judgment.
2: Like, he's not wrong, but also, you know, maybe they just needed to. As the mother in this scenario, I'd be like, no, come on, honey, let's just go to bed. The kids will be, come on, let's just go and we'll be well rested. So maybe he is a bit wrong.
0: Sorry, what?
2: I'm saying that if I was his wife, I'd be kind of happy with the early cutoff because then I'd get
0: okay.
2: a good night's sleep in a hotel room. The kids aren't coming in.
0: Don't get me wrong. I love an early night. I love a hotel bed.
2: Yeah.
0: I love, and you know what? I love getting away from the kids. I love booking a babysitter or whatever. I like to have the option, though.
2: Yeah, okay.
0: If it's a wedding...
2: You're right.
0: And all the pals are still dancing.
2: Yeah. I've taken the choice. Yeah. You're right. Okay, he's not wrong.
0: He's not wrong. And look, obviously, that's my position as well. I think the nation is in full agreement on this one.
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0: Lads, Pete said, if you are going to be opting for that, if that is now a thing, that you're not going to have a DJ or an all-night rager, you're going to have to put that, or at least say the hotel insists on us being done by midnight.
2: Yeah.
0: In which case, you're handing it off to them. But at least your guests are fully informed.
2: Yeah.
0: Can't cross it down.
2: Thank you. See you next time.
0: See you, darling. 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We'll play some Bruno Mars next.
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0: Mars and I Just Might. This is an FM of any music you love. I just might. Tuesday afternoon, Ray Foley on the air. And wedding breakfasts. Karen was talking about wedding. So people would get married in the morning and then they'd have to be gone. They'd have the dinner and they'd be gone by the evening time while everyone else is having their wedding. Ridiculous, carry on. Diane's over there. Diane.
1: Ray, we can 100% confirm that that is how weddings used to be.
0: Ridiculous.
1: My mammy and daddy got married in the morning, had their wedding breakfast.
0: Yeah.
1: That evening, went off on their honeymoon. But in our case, my mum got a little bit homesick, so they ended up, they were only going as far as Dublin now, but she did hitch a lift all the way back to Wexford because she missed her mum.
0: She left him. What about your dad?
1: Love the show.
0: Hey, what about your old fella? Was he still up in Dublin? He's like, I have to go home. I'm Dublin's, no, there's too much going on. Too much excitement. That's a very cute story though about your mum. And Stephen's over there on the subject of the wedding ending early. It could be the rules of not just of the hotel, but licensing.
2: Hi, Ray. I got married in 1989.
0: Right.
2: And we had to change our wedding date because we were originally going to go on a Saturday, but the hotel bar was shut at 12 o'clock on the night. And that was it.
0: But isn't there a thing now where you pay for the extension and that's on, it's up to you to pay for it, isn't
2: so
0: it?
2: So we had to change it to a Friday to ensure that we could go on until the wee hours of the morning. So that could possibly be what happened there, is that it's the hotel rules.
0: And you got to stick with
2: Stephen in Sligo. Love the show.
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5: Yes, it is. 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We're playing Florence Road in a few minutes and Avicii just ahead. First, let's get you up to date with your news headlines now. Here's Laura.
6: Political leaders meet at government buildings to discuss Drumcree dispute. The North's First Minister Michelle O'Neill is in Dublin to meet Taoiseach Micheál Martin and Taoiseach Simon Harris to discuss Drumcree. Sinn Féin President Mary Lou MacDonald will also attend the meeting at government buildings. A standoff is continuing for a third day as protesters block the Orange Order from marching down the mainly nationalist Gurbhaghy Road. AIN2 leader Pádraig Tobin.
7: The decision to allow the march down the Gurbhaghy Road is the most destabilising decision that has been made since the Good Friday Agreement in the north of Ireland. It is a significant threat to the communities.
6: A couple named as witnesses in Conor McGregor's failed civil court rape appeal are due in court again in November after being charged with perjury. 38-year-old Samantha O'Reilly and 39-year-old Stephen Cummins, both of Cherry Orchard Green in Ballyfermot, appeared today at Dublin District Court. Today FM's Jamie O'Hara reports.
8: The couple are accused of making false statements material to the proceedings in an affidavit on the 14th of January last year, while Miss O'Reilly also faces an additional charge of the same offence on the 6th of May 2025. Judge Michelle Finan heard there was no objection to bail and ordered both accused to sign on every week at a Garda station, remain contactable by phone and have no direct or indirect contact with witnesses. Nikita Hand sued Conor McGregor in the High Court in 2024, accusing him of raping her in a Dublin hotel on the 9th of December 2018. Conor McGregor denied the allegation and sought to introduce fresh evidence that he was not responsible for bruising on Miss Hand's body during his appeal. That evidence included affidavits from Miss O'Reilly and Mr. Cummins, who lived across the road from Miss Hand in late 2018.
6: Six people have been arrested as part of an investigation into the false imprisonment of a man. It's alleged the man was also assaulted during the incident, which happened earlier this month, and is believed to involve drug-related intimidation. The men, ranging from their 20s to 50s, were arrested this morning after Gardaí searched 11 homes in South and West Dublin. Evidence, including electronic devices, were also seized. Today FM News. More on The Last Word.
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9: Generali Hispania de Seguros y Reaseguros S.A. trading as RegClick and Generali is authorised by the General Directorate of Insurance and Pension Funds in Spain and is regulated by the Central Bank of Ireland for consumer protection rules.

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1: With Einhell, one battery, over 350 power tools, one system, total control.
2: Good afternoon, I'm Stephen Doyle. Republic of Ireland head coach Carla Ward has confirmed that newly appointed assistant Brian Sorensen will combine the role with the new interim manager job at Aston Villa. Sorensen was chosen to replace Gary Cronin on Ward's coaching team in advance of the World Cup playoff semi-final against Kazakhstan. Ward has revealed the Danish coach will link up for the next two international windows before a decision is made on his future involvement at the end of the year. Boston Lawal has linked up with the men's squad ahead of Thursday's Nations League clash with Austria. The Stoke City player has been brought in by head coach Hamer Hallgrimsson after completing his rehabilitation from a recent injury. And Craig Casey and Jeremy Lockman are both set to return from Munster against the Bulls in the United Rugby Championship this weekend. The duo represented Ireland in the Nations Championship this summer and will be available to make their first club appearances of the season in that match at Thomond Park. Head coach Clayton McMillan has also been boosted by Shane Daly, Ruan Quinn, Tom O'Hearn and Jack Ainger returning to training. To listen to live commentary of the League of Ireland every Friday night, download the Go Loud app now.
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3: Windy with outbreaks of rain turning heavier this evening. Highs of 15 to 20 degrees.
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0: 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That's called 7,563. We play the music you love. Or 7,563?
1: It's one of those, isn't it? It's like Blink 182.
0: 7,563? 7,563. 7,563? 756. 3. Today FM, we play the music you love. Very good afternoon. That's Florence Road. Florence Road touring in America at the moment. What's this? They got robbed?
1: All their gear stolen.
0: All of it?
1: They were in LA. They were performing at a music festival. And they discovered that all of their gear from their van had been nicked. All their guitars, amps, all their equipment gone.
0: Crap!
1: Yeah. So they told the fans, we're really sorry about this. We're not going to be able to perform this evening because all of our stuff is gone. However, that wasn't the end of the story. Eddie Vedder, frontman of Pearl Jam, saw this. He was running the festival.
0: Oh, I was like...
1: he follows them on Insta.
0: Eddie Vedder is following Irish act Florence Road on Insta. Yeah. This is wild. So he was organising the festival in LA.
1: Yes.
0: So he was
1: heard about this. They'd already put the statement up on Instagram saying, guys, we're really sorry to fans. We're not going to be able to perform. He got wind of it. And he said, well, hang on a second, ladies. You can have...
0: I've got stuff.
1: All of my stuff. I've got plenty of it. So he did. He ponied up. He provided all the instruments and they changed the tune. And
0: what a story.
1: Incredible.
0: Amazing. Well, that's... and it's class that they're getting exposure on that level as well over there in America. Flying it. Well done to the Florence Roads. Did you know that this is on Thursday night? We've just finished the Irish Traders. Flashbacks, huh? We got PTSD from weeks and weeks of the Irish one. Celebrity Traders in the BBC over in the UK. This is on Thursday night, 2 days away. We know Joanne McNally's in it. Any clue as to who else is in Celebrity Traders? Have you heard anything?
1: I know Ross Kemp is in there.
0: Ross Kemp is in it, well done.
1: Is Ramesh Ranganathan, is he in there?
0: That's only because he's in everything. In fairness, Rob Beckett and Ramesh Ranganathan are in everything.
1: I was going to say Rob Beckett.
0: Rob Beckett's in it as well.
1: Is he?
0: I'm not joking. He's in it. Acaster's in it.
1: Oh, yeah, he's good.
0: And yeah, but he's in everything as well.
1: He is, yeah.
0: And who is? Well, there's one of the other comedians. Let me look it up. I'll go through them all for you because this is, again, the BBC. Like, but then, like, they get, there's a couple of nobodies on the BBC one. They turn into the biggest stars on it. Who was your man, the rugby player, Marler, last year?
1: Joe Marler, yeah.
0: And we all fell in love with that big, cuddly teddy bear. I'm so looking forward to this. And the BBC do it so well. Richard E. Grant is in it.
1: Wow, that's a good get.
0: Richard E. Grant, James Acaster, we said he was in it. Bella Ramsey, they played Effie or Ellie in The Last of Us. Yeah, and a star of Game of Thrones as well. Michael Sheen's in it.
1: No, he's good.
0: Not Martin Sheen.
1: No.
0: Michael Sheen.
1: He's
0: not Charlie Sheen.
1: Taskmaster these days.
0: Oh, no, he's not.
1: Yes, he is.
0: Not Taskmaster. It's a House of Games he's doing.
1: Oh,
0: Michael Sheen.
1: Same thing.
0: Melt. Let me do this, yeah, because I've got the list in front of me.
1: All right.
0: Rob Beckett is in it because he's in everything. Ramesh Ranganathan is in it. Who was the other comedian that's in everything? Joe Lycett.
1: Oh, yeah. He's all right.
0: Again, in everything. Jerry Hall's in it, formerly of various marriages.
1: She was a supermodel.
0: Yeah. And she was a super marriage as well. Mihala. Any ideas? Or Mihala? Mihala?
1: That's new to me.
0: She's an actor. She's absolutely brilliant in a TV show called Industry. It's a BBC show. They've made like 3 series of it. It's brilliant. If you haven't watched Industry yet, give that a watch before Traitor starts on Thursday night. She's absolutely brilliant. She's going to be an interesting watch. Miranda Hart is in it. It says here she's a comedian. Maya Jama is in it. She's stunning, fabulous and incredible. King Kenny, influencer or YouTuber?
1: The only King Kenny I know is Kenny Dalglish, but
0: obviously,
1: anyway.
0: Obviously. Amal Rajan is in it. The presenter of University Challenge. Now we're going with also runs. Leanne Pinnock from Little Mix is in it.
1: Oh, yeah.
0: Joanne McNally. Julie Hesmondhal, who played Roy's missus in Coronation Street. Coronation Street star. James Blunt is in it.
1: Wow.
0: Our old pal, Blunt.
1: He's funny.
0: Professor Hannah Fry. She's brilliant. Sharon Rooney. She's an actor. And Ross Kemp and Sebastian Croft, also an actor and musician. So there's like 6 of them that I'm like, yeah, whatever. And I promise you, they're the 6 that I'm going to be like, They're my favourite. I love them now. I had no idea it was this close. It's the day after tomorrow. Celebrity Traders on the BBC. I would be glued to it. Rich Lee Grant. Everyone of the earlys. All right, Frank and Walters, this is Today FM.

0: Yeah, let's go.
1: Shakira on Today FM. Burn Up Boys on that as well. We'll play the music you love.
0: So much we didn't get to do on today's show, actually, JP.
1: Yeah, shut up.
0: The story of Florence Road and all their gear being nicked and Eddie Vedder stepping in to loan his guitars and whatnot. We didn't get to do Eddie Vedder's Cheddars, where Florence Road revealed Eddie Vedder also gifted them several cheddar cheeses from his extensive cheese collection.
1: Well, good mind yourself, Eddie.
0: In Eddie Vedder's Cheddars. We didn't get to do Eddie Vedder's Absolute Headers, where Eddie Vedder tells us about some of the craziest people he's met in showbiz down the years. He says the list includes some absolute headers in Eddie Vedder's Absolute Headers. And get to do Eddie Vedder's Slurry Spreaders, where Eddie Vedder tells us that he's excited to announce that he'll be exhibiting his range of slurry spreaders at next year's ploughing championships in Eddie Vedder's Slurry Spreaders. Maybe we get to do that on air tomorrow. Stand by for the last word. Have yourself a lovely evening. Talk to you tomorrow from 2.
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11: How can the Gravahy Road standoff be solved? And what does it say about what's going on in Northern Ireland at present? That'll be our main piece after 5 o'clock, when we'll also have Mary McKeown and Cal Thomas from the United States. And Ian Guider will be telling us about how Anthropic is warning of AI's existential threat to humanity as it goes out to try and raise billions of dollars to fund that. We're also going to be hearing how Ireland's planning for climate risks, particularly flooding, is way behind where it should be. Owen Jones, the author of The Fall of the West, How They Really Lost It, is with us as well. We'll have Dee Reddy and John Cadell on music, and we're also going to be returning to what still will be the story of the week, Ireland playing against Israel in football next Sunday.
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12: Thanks, Matt. The North's First Minister, Michelle O'Neill, is in Dublin to meet Taoiseach Micheál Martin and Taoiseach Simon Harris to discuss the Drumcree dispute. Sinn Féin President Mary Lou MacDonald will also attend the meetings at government buildings. A couple named as witnesses in Conor McGregor's failed civil court rape appeal are due in court again in November after being charged with perjury. 38-year-old Samantha O'Reilly and 39-year-old Stephen Cummins, both of Cherry Orchard Green in Ballyfermot, appeared today at Dublin District Court. And status yellow wind warnings are in place for all of Munster, as well as Galway, Mayo and Sligo, until 9 tonight. A status yellow rain warning is in place for Cork, Kerry and Waterford. Those are the headlines, Matt. I'll have more in the 5 at 5.
11: Thank you very much for that, Laura. 087 4100 102 gives you the last word by text or by WhatsApp. Now, what is going on for the Ireland game against Israel in Serbia this Sunday? Because Heimir Hallgrimsson yesterday said that the Republic of Ireland players will play the Nations League game against Austria on Thursday at the Aviva Stadium, and will then decide if they will fulfil their second game against Israel in Serbia on Sunday. Dion Fanning is with us from the Free State podcast. He's also a regular contributor to The Last Word on football. Is that surprising that, you know, that there is a doubt now, having played them already last Sunday in such controversial circumstances, having got through it, that they're waiting to see, they'll make up their mind on Friday as to whether they'll go to Serbia to play the game on Sunday?
13: Well, it's not a surprise when you consider the context before the game last weekend and what we all know what happened on Saturday and the tension and the psychodrama and the incredible mismanagement by the FA. I don't care what the president, Paul Cook, says about how well they handled it. That was left in the laps of the players to decide after 7 months of knowledge about this. That was, it's, oh, let's have a vote. Let's have a vote 24 hours beforehand and decide what we do. So there may be that the players feel that they don't want to get into that. After that, they don't want to go through that again. Now, I think, strangely, as somebody who thinks UEFA should have expelled Israel from the competition, from all competitions, I think there was something in the game itself that was a pressure valve. It released a little bit of pressure. The way they played, the way they won the match, and everyone, you have to say, like, it pales into its significance, obviously.
11: Indeed. But who would have thought that Israel were the ones who wouldn't have turned up for the game?
13: Yeah, exactly. And I wondered at that point, would they just do it again and do that? But perhaps what they felt in this situation last weekend in Hungary, where they felt kind of trapped in a situation that was outside their control, or they felt should be outside their control, means they don't want to go through that again. What surprised me about it is that it has teed up another week of the similar situation. Like, one of the things I thought we'd learned from last week was we didn't need, like, you know, getting the Kosovo match out of the way before they discuss this didn't work. Make a decision Tuesday or Wednesday and just live with it and deal with it, rather than saying we're going to focus on Austria and then we'll deal with Israel.
11: Because what strikes me as a result of what they've decided is that it increases the potential for disruption at the Austria game on Thursday, that the protesters who do not want them going to play this game next Sunday in any circumstances will see this likely as an opportunity to put more pressure on the players for when they have their meeting on Friday.
13: Yeah, no, absolutely. Now, I wondered if they came out and said they were playing it, there would be anger from those supporters as well. So, in a, you could look
11: it's
13: at
11: a catch 22 situation.
13: Look at it and think, like, unless they said they weren't playing it, there's going to be anger from people. I think it will be interesting to see the breakdown of that, because, you know, what like, obviously we know how Irish people feel about what's happened in Gaza, but do they all have that same strong, like, do they all feel so strongly, not about what's happened in Gaza, but about how the players have, the decisions the players have made to actually kind of vent their anger at the players. It's one thing to be angry at the FAI. The players are obviously the representatives on the pitch of the FAI, of the country, of all these things. But I wonder, I would say, I don't know, but my feeling would be there would be some sympathy for the players. There'll be a lot of sympathy for the players among the Irish football pubs.
11: Although I've been surprised to have heard some people, and some people have said it to me, that they would not forgive the Irish players for playing these games, which is their personal thinking. What did you make of the reports that some agents were putting pressure on the players to play the match, saying they would damage their careers, particularly with clubs who were owned by American businesses? That struck me as a bit of an exaggeration. What do you make of it?
13: From what I understand, I haven't heard anything along those lines. That doesn't seem to be the case. My understanding is that hasn't been suggested, that really wasn't part of the conversation on Saturday, which was when the key conversation, Friday and Saturday was the key conversation, took place.
11: Is there also the danger that maybe the players will have in the back of their minds as well, that the Israeli players, you know, were so poor, and then after the game, you had the likes of the captain, Manor Solomon, coming out and making rather inflammatory comments about the Irish, that it'll be a different game in the sense that it could actually be potentially a violent one next Sunday?
13: Well, that was what people were also suggesting about Sunday's game,
11: that's
13: right?
11: Sunday, yeah.
13: And I've you know, people who, like, I know people who had that concern about the game. Now, Israel were so bad. Like, I don't see anything. There's nothing in the character of that team except mouthing off after the match and talking the way they talk. There was nothing. That maybe that they're promising it's going to be different this time. If you want to take it on a football basis, I wouldn't say, you know, Ireland could go into that game feeling confident. Now, there may be, because the pressure on them, but this expectation that they were going to do, you know, they were going to stand up for Israel in their performance. And like, there's been such a backlash to the humiliation of their defeat. Maybe if the same thing is happening, they would go down in that kind of way. But I don't know. I don't know how much of a factor that would be in whatever Irish players decide to do.
11: Okay, you mentioned Paul Cook, the president of the FAI, in his comments yesterday, saying that the FAI have handled this well. And he also was making the point that this went to a vote of the FAI, I think even beyond the council,
13: General Assembly,
11: which agreed to playing the game. But hadn't the circumstances changed quite dramatically in recent weeks, even, and some of the disclosures that have been made about what has been happening in Gaza and the West Bank? And as I think I said to you even on Friday evening, the Taoiseach's speech in the United Nations on Thursday night considerably upped the ante in relation to all of this.
13: It did. And like, now there's a lot of people you can point the finger at. And I, you know, read Fintan O'Toole in the Irish Times today saying, like, again, I mean, we talked about this last Friday, Matt, that like the next sentence you expected to come from Micheál Martin, not just in the UN General Assembly, but when he defended Heimer Hallgrímsson earlier in the week and talked about the scale of death and destruction, it seemed like, oh, well, here we go now. The Irish government feels that the FAI shouldn't play this match, but that wasn't said. Now, they might say that they don't get involved and there's reasons for doing that, but there's ways of
11: Isn't a statute barred as membership of FIFA
13: that's right.
11: UEFA,
13: yeah,
11: that
13: yeah.
11: Governments cannot get involved?
13: Yeah, but look, we know there's
11: but no, they
13: we,
11: do.
13: Yeah, like if they were told, if the understanding was transmitted that, you know, this would be something that the government would support, maybe the FAI would feel differently. I think your bigger point is very true as well. A lot has changed in terms of where people feel about things from last February, when you, because of the sort of pretense of the ceasefire in Gaza and those kind of things, even though we know the reality of it, it's more of a killing at a slower rate rather than a ceasefire. People, there probably wasn't sort of an appetite for anyone. If Ireland had taken a stand, I don't think many people would have gone with them. That has changed over the last few weeks. We've seen what's happened in the UK. We've seen what Ed Miliband has done. We've seen again his speech this week, where he says, you know, he said to the Labour Party, "You were right." A total reversal of how Keir Starmer had dealt with Gaza,
11: and also significant given that Ed Miliband is also Jewish himself.
13: So, like, it is hugely significant. And I think you can see that things are changing. You read reports, the New York Times had a report recently, and this was the key thing in the motion that was passed last November that the FAI went to UEFA with, that, you know, what is happening in the occupied territories. And this was the key thing about the motion. It was legally very well framed. It wasn't to do with genocide in Gaza. It was to do with UEFA statutes aren't being followed in the occupied territories where clubs are playing in the Israeli league, and I think the FAI would have had a case to say, we're just following your statutes. We're not playing. But you see what's happening with the occupied territories now. As I said, New York Times had a report a few weeks ago where Israeli generals are talking about ethnic cleansing.
11: Yes. In former ministers, former generals, about 200 signatories to a major report from inside the Israeli establishment of the past, saying what Netanyahu's doing is wrong.
13: Yeah, no, it's a change. It's a change environment. And again, it was still, and I say this having, you know, again, some sympathy for this, like the approach of, well, I'm not sure what we can do. Can we, if UEFA should be leading? That's the big thing. But I think there was an opportunity, given all that, and I think that this is the key thing for the FAI to say to UEFA, Don't even come even think about punishing us, because your statutes aren't being implemented here.
11: Okay, just one last one, Dion Fanning. What if the players turn around on Friday and say, a majority of them say, we don't want to play? I mean, would the FAI just say, okay, well, we withdraw for the game, or would they try and round up a bunch of players who are willing to play? Because I can't see in particular any League of Ireland players who would step into the breach in those circumstances.
13: No, and this is the kind of ludicrousness of the situation that happened last week, and again happening if it happens again, at the minute it went to a vote, the FAI should have stepped in and said, because we saw what happened with the vote, Matt. People are saying, "God, who are the people who voted to play?" Everyone has been turned on each other. The FAI should have said, "Lads, we'll take care of this. We'll take it out of your hands. We're not playing." I think if there was a vote again, the FAI would have to go with that. And you know, the reports were even that, like, you know, they would have gone with whatever the situation is, with whatever the players vote, which is absurd when you consider that they've had 7 months of this. And it's like, on the 20th day before the game, we'll actually just leave it up to the players.
11: Dion Fanning from the Free State podcast, thank you. Why we're not preparing adequately, flood damage for in Ireland, putting the particular structures in place to prevent flooding. We'll be getting to that with the Climate Council after the traffic with Mark Hogan.
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14: There are reports of a collision in Cork on Ballyhooly Road at St Luke's Cross, and traffic on the South City Link Road outbound is solid from the South Douglas Road slip to Kinsale Road roundabout. In Limerick, Childers Road eastbound is slow from the Ballinacur Road junction to Roxburgh roundabout, with the westbound side slow to there from Clohan GAA. In Dublin, there's a delay on Patrick Street northbound from Kevin Street to Christchurch, and a queue under Seth Street northbound onto Drumcondra Road and Soares Road between Capel Street and Collins Avenue. Mark Hogan, Life and Travel.
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11: And the weather today certainly suggests we have really moved into autumn now. And what faces us in the autumn and the winter ahead, particularly as a result of global warming? The Climate Change Advisory Council is now warning that Ireland is not adapting quickly enough to worsening climate risks. We're joined by Professor Peter Thorne, Chair of the Adaptation Committee of the Climate Change Advisory Council. And in particular, Peter, tell us about your concerns about the major flood relief schemes which have been promised by the government, but which have been very slowly implemented.
5: Yeah, so after Storm Dara 8 years ago, the government at the time said we're going to make real efforts to improve safety of people in areas we know to be flood prone. Over half of those at the present time are still in the pre-planning preparatory phase. So we've had 8 years when we've known people are prone to flooding, and in over half of the cases that were prioritised, they're still pre-planning. It's not acceptable.
11: Why is that? Have you found out why it is there's been such tardiness?
5: There's a whole host of reasons. It takes people effort to plan, to put in, to prepare, to survey. It takes planning. It takes a huge amount of effort to get these things up and running. But ultimately, when all is said and done, it's political will and it's a financial firepower that makes this happen. And there's been neither.
11: I thought there was quite a lot of money put aside for this. Hasn't the OPW been investing about €100 million annually in this?
5: There is quite a lot of money, but there's nowhere near enough money to do this fully and to protect people. You need a quantum of funding far in advance of that.
11: And is there a problem with getting the necessary skills, personnel and workers to do it?
5: That's certainly part of the problem. Throwing money at a problem is part of the solution. But as you rightly say, it's about skills, it's about people, it's about getting the right skills and workforce in, fundamentally, yeah.
11: And have there been local objections at times to flood relief schemes?
5: There certainly are, particularly if they're hard engineered flood defence schemes. There might be a perceived reduction in utility of it. None of this is easy. If we had common sense, we'd have stopped polluting the atmosphere decades ago, and we wouldn't need to do this. The sad reality is we are now beyond the point of having the luxury of doing nothing. We need to do something to protect our most vulnerable citizens and businesses.
11: Okay, let's take some examples from your report. What about, for example, Enniscorthy, which got real hammering earlier this year with Storm Chandra and 7 flooding events since the turn of the century? How has they done in Enniscorthy and County Wexford in dealing with this?
5: Well, we're clearly not, manifestly not dealing with it in places like Enniscorthy, which are repeat flooding. We know they're high risk, and we just seem to be accepting that risk will continue. There are environmental objections. There are a number of other objections. Ultimately, it's a case of, do we want to protect the citizens of Enniscorthy? And I would argue we do.
11: Yeah, then you have examples, places in like Wexford, Monaghan and Wicklow where apparently community volunteers are being used to carry out evacuations and welfare checks on affected households. Would that suggest that the county councils, in some respects, are not proactive enough? They might be good when they're reacting afterwards, but aren't proactive enough in stopping things from happening.
5: That's certainly a reasonable interpretation, but equally, how much resource are we giving the local authorities? We've called in past reports for emergency shelter availability or emergency centre availability, somewhere someone can go and get a hot cuppa, a hot meal, a warm shower. We've also called for, and the programme for government has it, the relief scheme, the emergency financial scheme for people affected by extreme events, and that's still missing in action, nowhere to be seen. Now, that's the lowest of low-hanging fruit. We need to stand our citizens back up after they've been affected by extreme weather. It's a very low-cost thing, and it helps people get back on their feet after an extreme event.
11: Okay, the amount of money, how much do you reckon would be needed to put in place the 54 major flood relief schemes that have been identified around the country?
5: Each of them are probably tens to hundreds of millions, depending upon the exact solution, whether it's hard engineered, whether it's nature-based solutions, whether it's a combination of those. And there are other things we need to think about, like on very long rivers, do we pay farmers to deliberately flood their fields to save the towns and villages downstream? And we have to recognise that that might be a payment required. Well, it is a payment required. We shouldn't expect things for free from anyone. We should pay people for the services they provide. So it's not as if it's putting concrete everywhere. It's also allowing certain places to flood so others don't, and then compensating people accordingly because it's necessary to do so.
11: From what you say, that could cost, what is it, $1 billion, $2 billion in total across all the various 54 major flood relief schemes identified. But if we don't do it, what are the potential costs by the damage that would be caused?
5: So multiple studies, both nationally and importantly internationally, say that not putting adequate adaptation measures in place will end up costing you more if an event does occur, when an event does occur. And that is a major problem. And one of the things we call for in the report is proper quantification of the cost of inaction. How much is not protecting these places costing us on a regular basis as climate throws more and more punches with greater and greater ferocity at us as the climate continues to warm?
11: What about, finally, Peter, the political will for all of this? Presumably central government has to be deeply involved, particularly as it's writing the checks. But what about even local government, local councillors? Are they doing enough to actually push forward with this, or can they be the ones getting in the way?
5: They certainly are, and we make a point in the report about planning decisions of putting new housing developments in known flood-prone areas, which is the very dictionary definition of madness, and that's still happening. So we need to stop putting people deliberately in harm's way. Local politicians are part of the answer. National politicians are part of the answer. The sad reality is climate change is the story of my, your, and particularly young people's lifetime, but it's rarely the story of today. And sadly, politicians very, very often respond to the story of today, not the story of your lifetime. It's time we get serious about putting climate change and climate action at the top of the agenda for each and every one of us and for the government, because otherwise we are going to pay a sad price for this over the rest of our lifetimes through watching repeated events that could have been either prevented by mitigation action or made more resilient to through adaptation action.
11: Peter Thorn, Chair of the Adaptation Committee of the Climate Change Advisory Council, thank you. Back with the 5 of 5 after this.
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3: 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So don't forget, it is Friday week, the 9th of October. Cash Machine randomly picks a number. 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
3: 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And Ian Guider in the Daily Business Spot on Anthropic's claim that AI is an existential threat to humanity.
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3: Nora Donnelly, tell us about the man and woman named as witnesses in a failed civil court rape appeal by Conor McGregor, who have been charged with perjury.
6: Well, 38-year-old Samantha O'Reilly and 39-year-old Stephen Cummins, both of Cherry Orchard Green in Ballyfermot, appeared at Dublin District Court today. The couple arrested this morning are accused of giving a false statement material to the proceedings in an affidavit on the 14th of January 2025. Samantha O'Reilly is also charged with perjury on the 6th of May 2025. The case will be sent forward to the Circuit Court after the DPP directed the couple face a trial on indictment. Nikita Hand sued Conor McGregor in the High Court in 2024, accusing him of raping her at a hotel in Dublin in December 2018. Mr. McGregor denied the allegation and appealed against the decision of the civil jury, seeking to introduce fresh evidence he was not responsible for bruising on Ms. Hand's body. The evidence in the appeal included affidavits from Ms. O'Reilly and Mr. Cummins, who lived across the road from Miss Hand in Drimna in late 2018.
3: What's the latest on the planned increase to public transport fares from January?
6: Well, the government is continuing to justify planned increases to public transport fares next year. Sinn Féin is calling on the government to scrap plans to increase the price and is bringing a motion to the Dáil this evening. The average bus and train ticket is due to rise by 15% from January. Sinn Féin's Louise O'Reilly says it's unfair to ask people to pay more.
7: My constituents are going to be asked to pay more yet again for the privilege of travelling on overcrowded trains, where we're seeing people faint on the trains in some instances, and to wait for ghost buses that never come. So the government should reflect on the fact that there is a cost of living crisis, on the fact that they want people, or they say they want people, to be using public transport.
3: Tell us about the six arrests as part of an investigation into the false imprisonment of a man.
6: Well, it's alleged the man was also assaulted during the incident, which happened earlier this month and is believed to involve drug-related intimidation. Six men, ranging from their 20s to 50s, were arrested this morning after Gardaí searched 11 homes in South and West Dublin. The men are being held at Garda stations in Dublin, and evidence, including electronic devices, were also seized. Gardaí are appealing to anyone who's been subjected to drug-related intimidation to contact them.
3: Now, what news emerged today from the Oireachtas AI Committee when energy providers and regulators appeared?
6: Well, people's electricity bills could be higher as a result of the growing number of data centres, according to the Commission for Regulation of Utilities. Reps from ESB Networks, AirGrid and the CRU were before the Oireachtas AI Committee today. Data centres now account for almost a quarter of the country's total metered electricity usage. Conor McAvoy, Electricity Networks Manager at the CRU, says additional users add to the network costs.
8: In terms of the costs that are picked up, about 51% are picked up by domestic or small non-domestic customers, yes. And around 27% are picked up by what we call these large customers in the large group of transmission, which aligns broadly with the demand. But again, the network tariff review is sort of fundamental to really understand and unpick how the

0: system changes and the drivers, etc., of these costs.
1: Now, what are the multiple weather warnings in place across the country?
2: Well, all of Munster, as well as Galway, Donegal, Mayo and Sligo, are under a status yellow wind warning. There's a status yellow rain warning in place for Cork, Kerry and Waterford until 9 o'clock tonight. Wicklow comes under a wind alert from 6 o'clock this evening, while a rain warning for Wicklow and Wexford comes into effect from 9 tonight.
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4: With TUI. It's always summer somewhere. 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
2: Rain continuing mainly in the east and northeast. Windy with lows tonight of 10 to 14 degrees.
5: You know the forecast will say dry and it'll lash. You know the bus will be late. Again. 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
1: Now, Stephen Doyle, to international football, but thanks for you, for the women's team. Why will key midfielder Denise O'Sullivan sit out the first leg of Ireland's World Cup playoff tie against Kazakhstan?
7: Well, head coach Carla Ward revealed today that the Cork woman won't fly to Astana for the first leg. With two flights amounting to almost 20 hours and the fact that the Kazakhstan team play on an artificial surface, the coaching staff felt it would be better for O'Sullivan not to take part in the first leg of that tie. Ward is already without the services of two more key players for that match in the shape of suspended duo Marissa Shiva and captain Katie McCabe. There is one new face in the 25-woman squad named by Ward today. Crystal Palace midfielder Sinead Hopcroft was born in England but qualifies through her grandmother Nora, who hails from Tubbercurry in County Sligo, while Heather Payne returned for the first time since October 2025. I should say that first leg, October 9th, the second leg, that trio will be back for the second leg, which is 4 days later.
1: Now to the men's squad. Who's been added in? Who's linked up with them?
7: Boston Lawal returned to the fold ahead of Thursday's Nations League clash with Austria. The Stoke City player had been brought in by manager head coach Hamer Hallgrimsson after completing his rehabilitation from a recent injury. Hallgrimsson admits they still haven't decided how they'll approach this Sunday's second game against Israel in Serbia. Former Ireland international and broadcaster Eamon Dunphy believes the players deserve credit for how they've handled a difficult situation.
8: It's been a bad experience for the players, but they were really good. They really were. They put it all behind them. I thought they might be so weary that I feared they'd lose, but they didn't. They did really well. Showed the character, and they're to be respected, I think.
1: Who's in the running to win the Senior Camogie Player of the Year award?
7: Yeah, shortlist of three players, Cork's Laura Hayes and Sorka McCartan and Galway's Kerry Dolan have all been named on the nominee list. The winners will be announced at Croke Park on November 21st. All-Ireland champions Cork dominate the Camogie All-Star nominations this year with 14 players on the list.
1: And a very serious one to finish with. What sentence was handed down to snooker player Graham Dott today?
7: Yeah, the former world champion has been jailed for 7 years after being convicted of child sexual abuse. Dott had denied the charges but was found guilty following a trial at the High Court in Glasgow. The 49-year-old Scot won the world title in 2006.
1: Thank you very much, Stephen Doyle. So, we'll be discussing how to sort out what's going on the Gravahy Road after the traffic of Mark Hogan.
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9: Dublin's M50 northbound is slow from junction 12 Firhouse to a collision before junction 7 Lucan, with a rubbernecking delay on the other side. The M50 southbound is also solid from the M1 interchange to junction 5 Finglas, but an incident further ahead has been cleared. Childers Road eastbound in Limerick is slow from the Ballinacur Road to Roxburgh roundabout, with the westbound side solid to there from Parkway roundabout. Clare Street outbound onto the Dublin Road is busy from O'Brien's Park to St Patrick's Road junction, with congestion again from the Munster GA office to the Maru Road junction. And Cork's South City Link Road eastbound is backed up from junction 5 Toker to the Jack Lynch Tunnel. 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
1: Just how much damage is this standoff on our Gravahi Road doing? Not just to all of the locals involved or to the politicians who have to work with each other when this is all ended, but just also across Northern Ireland, as it seems that old-fashioned sectarianism is coming back into full sight. We have two guests with us in a moment. We'll hear from Martina Devlin, columnist with the Irish Independent. But first, Alex Kane, who is former Director of Communications for the Ulster Unionist Party and is now a political commentator. Alex, how much damage is this all doing between communities in the North?
21: Hi, Matt. I think it's doing enormous damage. I wouldn't say we've ever had, you know, stability and harmony in both sides, you know, enjoying each other's company or even been civil to each other. But we've reached a point now, I think, with this particular situation where the lines, almost the trenches between unionism and nationalism are so deep, so stark, that unless there is a resolution which both of them can buy into, which in itself I think is going to be extraordinarily difficult, then I think we are facing the collapse of the Assembly. And I'll go further than that, Matt. I don't want to over-egg it, but I've been watching this for a long, long time. If this Assembly goes down, then I cannot actually see a route to get in the back again, because so much damage has already been done to the relationship. And if that gets worse over the next few days or weeks, then I really don't see how they manage to patch up their differences and make it sound like they are capable of running a government together.
1: Okay, Martina Devlin, what's your assessment of the damage that's been done?
22: Well, I don't see Stormont collapsing. It's much harder to topple the institutions since the rules were amended in 2022. There is a kind of a comfort mattress in place now. I see a vote of no confidence in the First Minister. That's not conducive to respect for Stormont. There was a vote of no confidence in Paul Girvan over Palestine and Gaza and Israel, and it was shrugged off. I see this being shrugged off too. But what I'd say is that the credibility of the Northern Assembly continues to be eroded by these disputes, and harnessing parties together in government is not a sensible way to proceed. Stormont's practically a non-functioning body nowadays. It's almost a zombie institution. And the other thing about the Drumcree standoff is that it's a reminder that peace is a misnomer. That's only about stopping the bullets, but not enough work has been done to confront the bitterness and the division and to deliver better community relations. The one organ-
1: Sorry, Martina, is that not the more important thing in some respects? I know the institutions are very important and proper governance, democratically elected, but is there not the bigger problem what this reveals about the divisions in Northern society, and that despite the fact that we've had peace since the 1998 Good Friday Agreement, on the most part, that those sort of sectarian divides have not been overcome?
22: Well, you know, cracks were papered over. I think the biggest problem is the lack of integrated education. And the Catholic Church has to bear a lot of the responsibility for blocking and for not cooperating when attempts were made to have, you know, to remove these divides in schooling between people. Because how else are Catholic kids and Protestant kids really going to grow up treating each other as, you know, neighbours if they're somehow othered? But I think this does reveal that society isn't functioning as it should, definitely. And there should be more work towards integrated schooling. I have a friend who told me that his 19-year-old son, so born long after the Good Friday Agreement, doesn't really, thankfully, know what it was like, is great friends with a young fella who's just come through police academy, PSNI. The PSNI lad is Protestant and my friend's son is Catholic, and they don't see those divisions. But his big worry is that if the PSNI is now deployed to use force to push that march through in the Garvahi Road, their friendship will be eroded. How can it continue? I mean, it's the kind of good work that's been done quietly by individuals, I think, that's undermined by this.
1: So, Alex Kane, has this exposed the continuing tribalism in the North, that there hasn't been enough done to have a properly integrated and normal society over the last 30 years?
21: Yes, and I think much of what Martina said there, I wouldn't disagree with at all. I think the problem, if you go back to 1998 and the Good Friday Agreement, it was a moment, Matt, that had not existed in the lifetime of most people in Northern Ireland, a moment when we actually thought, dared to hope that if we managed to get everybody around an executive table, the warring parties had all laid down the weapons, that if we sat down together in government and looked at the big issues that we complained about for years were not being dealt with through direct rule, if we looked at health and integrated education, if we looked at housing, if we looked at societal issues and things like that, that somehow, maybe within 2 or 3 years, we would have begun to find common bonds. And more than that, push it 10 years down the line, we would have, if you like, the post-1998 generation, we would have found new voices, new political vehicles, new electoral alliances between people who weren't, you know, tied up constantly with the border constitutional issues. And how, in the time being, do we make Northern Ireland the best it can? But the problem is, that didn't happen. We still, almost 30 years after the agreement, we still have precisely the same parties. There has been no change in their outlook. The vast majority of people who vote clearly on the constitutional question for unionism or nationalism. The middle ground hasn't really got off the ground in any sense. And again, Martina's right. quietly, and heard the story about the policeman and his friend, that's reflected in other places where there are friendships which have been allowed to develop. But when the moment comes, when that dangerous moment comes, when Northern Ireland pushes itself to the edge again, which we're seeing the Drumcree now, a lot of those friendships begin, I wouldn't say unravel, but people begin to take a side. It's one of those things, Matt, in politics everywhere, when a crisis comes, people, they just can't help it sometimes. They are pushed into taking a side or standing with someone, and it's hugely difficult for them. And I must say, this might not have been so bad if we had a situation where the centre was holding, where we had governance that was working, where we had a government which could make a budget, which could make a programme for government, which knew the projects it wanted to prioritise, which was clearly able to point and say, look, we have made a difference. Northern Ireland is a better place. There's no evidence of that. And that's the problem, I think, when you push people, because we already know that looking at polls in Northern Ireland, almost 70% of people in Northern Ireland believe that the executive and the assembly serve no useful purpose in their everyday lives. There is no emotional or political or electoral attachment. And that's why these two sides, they can fight as much as they like, nationalism and unionism, on this issue, because they continue in a battle that was there before the Good Friday Agreement and is still there right now.
1: Okay, Martina Devlin, why is it that there seems to be such an emphasis in the North on things like parades and ceremonies to commemorate history? That we have the Orange Order wanting to have, you know, they say in the name of tradition, so many events involving these parades which are regarded as offensive by nationalists. And why, on the other hand, do we have so many events by nationalists commemorating their dead and hunger strikers and the like? Why is it that these things are so important about celebrating and commemorating the past rather than looking to the present and the future?
22: Well, I don't think commemoration is a very good thing. I mean, commemorating old battles isn't a harmless remembrance of the past, but an active tool that perpetuates conflict in the present. And it's not me saying that, it's the unionist historian A.T.Q. Stewart, who said it in his book, The Narrow Ground. He argues that those sort of rituals polarized communities. But yes, there are many, many public processions in the North throughout the year, but particularly in the summer, and 70% of them are Protestant marches. A very small percentage of are Republican marches, and the rest fulfill other functions. I don't know why it matters to people, but it's not a healthy thing. And perhaps we should discontinue all those commemorations. And perhaps here in the Republic, we could make a start by discontinuing some of our Civil War commemorations. I don't think they serve a useful purpose. And overall, this whole business has been horribly badly handled, except for the PSNI, who are showing restraint. The PSNI is not the RUC, which was in charge in the bad years of the Gravahy Road from 95 to 97. The PSNI is doing all it can in an impossible situation. And meanwhile, I think that one positive thing that could happen is for the Parades Commission to apologise to the Gravahy Road residents, because they have not taken their concerns into consideration. And if anyone understands the nature of trauma, it doesn't just vanish. A situation like this brings it back very much into people's minds. I mean, I was a reporter then in the mid-90s, and I can still remember how horrified I was by what I saw there. It's not something you forget.
1: But yet, Alex Kane, there has been advances, hadn't there, in recent decades, in that an awful lot of orange marches have gone on in large parts of Northern Ireland with nationalist approval, almost, that there has been an outreach which has actually meant that these things could go on. What has gone wrong, particularly in Drumcree?
21: Well, I think you're right, Matt, in the sense that there are something like 2,000 parades involving the Loyal Orders, and the vast majority go ahead without any trouble at all. Indeed, they communicate with the nationalist community. They talk to each other, because sometimes there are Republican events or events that mean something to nationalists. So they've come to this understanding, almost like a nod and a wink arrangement, where, look, if you don't bother us, we won't bother you. We won't trample over each other's ground and things like that. Drumcree has been different. Drumcree has always been a... it's almost like the Drumcree March, it sums up, if you like, it is in essence a combination of all the tensions that exist within unionism and loyalism and its clash with nationalism. It's about the identity, it's about culture, it's about their status, it's about the constitution, it's about everything. And for unionism, for the Orange Order in particular, this is a march that they have been doing since 1807, or a parade, they always call it a parade, since 1807. And there is this sense they think it's been taken away from them, but it's also tied in, Matt, they think so much has been taken away from them. They no longer have a majority in the Assembly. They no longer have a majority at local council. They no longer send a majority of MPs to Westminster. They see all over Belfast street signs, which are now in ours. They feel somehow that their identity is being eroded or crushed. And they think the only way to do that is to pick a fight somewhere, which is an incredibly stupid thing to do, because it would make much more sense. If you're going to make the case for your identity, you don't sort of say, well, we're going to walk down there where we're not wanted, because the eyes of the world ask them over and over again, Alicia, why are you doing this? What is the need to do this? This is a pointless battle, because even if you end up getting it, as Martina said, it would be forced down the road, and far more damage than has already been done will be done. But just touching on a point about the commemorations, I do have agreement with Martina on that as well. We need to stand back from this thing where we're both loyalists and Republicans do the graveside oratory of the fallen over the past 20, 30, 40 years. But the problem is, I think that still matters in Northern Ireland, because the agreement itself is unfinished business. The United Kingdom has not been secured in unionist eyes, and United Ireland has not been secured in Republican eyes. So they still have to say to the people, the sacrifices you made.
1: I know you
21: matter.
1: Need to be gone, Alex. So just one last question to you before I go back to Martina. There's been a lot of talk about border polls recently and a move towards a United Ireland. Has the events of recent days just emphasised how difficult those discussions will be?
21: Oh, they will be enormously difficult. They were difficult beforehand, partly because the whole debate is on the nationalist side, which I fully understand. And in my articles up here and in commentary over the years, I have said to unionism, be prepared. Even if you don't want to talk to nationalism or republicanism or the Irish government about a border poll, then at least talk to each other, make a programme, have some sort of options available. So if the debate is suddenly sprung upon you, you know what to do. But one thing is worth bearing in mind here, Matt, there is an element of loyalism which genuinely believes, and they may be right, they genuinely believe that a Northern Ireland which is unstable, a Northern Ireland which is unsettled, a Northern Ireland which is troubled and seems to be very aggressive and divided is not a Northern Ireland that a lot of people in the South in voting terms would welcome in a border poll. So there are people who are looking at that angle as well as other angles.
1: Thank you, Alex Kane. Martina Devlin, last word to you, particularly in relation to what this says about the potential for moving towards a United Ireland or United Island.
22: It's not helpful, that's for sure. And I think Alex has made a fascinating point there when he suggests that there are bad actors, if you like, who would see stirring trouble as a useful thing for them to do. It's not good for the communities. It's not good for business in the north. It's not good for the island as a whole. I'm always fascinated when people talk about the Good Friday Agreement as though it was mainly, if not exclusively, a plus for the north, that the north benefited from it. The entire island benefited from it in terms of international perspective, in terms of investment coming in as a result, in terms of synergies between both parts of the island, which are ongoing. So it will be bad for the island as a whole if things tip back too.
1: Thank you, Martina Devlin, columnist with the Irish Independent. Before that, we had Alex Kane, former Director of Communications for the Ulster Unionist Party, now independent political commentator. We'll be back with Marion McKeown and Cal Thomas next.
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13: So, to talk about what's going on in America, we're joined by Marion McKeown and Cal Thomas. Cal, I want to start with you and Marco Rubio. Your US Secretary of State seems to know better than British prosecutors what happened in an incident over the weekend at an airbase in Britain, which was used primarily by American military forces, because five men were arrested early Sunday on suspicion of explosive violations and of preparing a terrorist act. But then they got bail, which would suggest that the authorities aren't particularly worried about the danger posed by those five individuals.
14: Well, I've just written about this for my column on Thursday, Matt, so it's fresh in my mind. But look, if it walks like a duck and quacks like a duck and waddles like a duck, it's probably a duck. Let's remember that Iran has threatened violent action against any nation that supports the U.S. in its bombing of that country. So what you had here, you had three vans, you had five masked men within 100 yards of this Air Force base used, as you say, to conduct bombing raids against Iran. So the fact that they didn't find any explosive devices doesn't say much to me. It could have been a trial run. And Secretary Rubio on Fox last night said that there's more information available. He can't talk about it right now. He did praise the British for their cooperation. But my big question is, why did it take a farmer? A farmer noticed these guys and their vans. Where were cameras? Where were patrols? Why didn't the airbase have some kind of security that would monitor people getting too close to it who had ill intentions? So that's my big question.
13: Okay, Marion McKeown, what do you make of this? Because they were given bail, and the suggestion is that merely what they were doing was robbing diesel.
15: Yeah, you know, I think that just on Cal's last question there, which I think is a really valid question, why didn't cameras pick it up? Well, presumably there must be cameras or some kind of surveillance around these bases. They can't be leaving it down to the local farmers to monitor them. So it would suggest to me that maybe the bases themselves didn't see anything that they thought was necessarily worth pursuing or you know, running around their hair and fire over. So it seems that, yeah, you know, if they were stealing diesel or you know, up to some kind of a prank or whatever, that would seem, you know, releasing them on bail would seem to be a perfectly adequate response to that. And I think Marco Rubio is making a bit of an ass of himself, saying, oh, well, it's a very serious situation, and it could be a very serious situation, but I can't tell you any more about it now. You know, it's just idiotic. You know, let's just wait and see. They were picked up. They were presumably interviewed, etc. A decision was made to release on bail. Again, you don't release terrorists on bail, you know, as a general rule. So, or would be terrorists.
13: You suspected terrorists because they haven't been convicted of anything yet.
15: Yeah, you know, so, you know, if somebody is suspected of some kind of nefarious activity along those lines, they're not released on bail.
13: Okay. Carl, I know it happened last week, but we haven't been speaking to you since. What do you think of the love bombing of Xi Jinping, the Chinese premier, by your president, Donald Trump?
14: Well, you probably heard the old adage, Matt, hold your enemies, hold your friends close and hold your enemies closer. It does the United States no good to say bad things and to act in a bad way against China. We are engaged not only in AI competition with the communist Chinese government, but we also have the tensions with Taiwan. The president said nothing has changed. The Taiwan Relations Act and the fact that the United States policy is still one China. So I don't think it does any good to stir the pot. I think if you can make agreements with China that are in the interests of the United States, which ought to be primary and not in the interests of China, although there might be some you know, agreement there somewhere, that it's a good thing. And you know, China gave Trump a royal welcome with more than a red carpet when he visited there. So I don't have a problem with that, but let's see how things turn out.
13: What you make of it all, Marion?
15: Oh, God, Carl, I'm sorry. You know what? I actually almost felt embarrassed for Trump, especially the bit where he's running around like a chubby little five-year-old going, do you want to see my new toys? Do you want to see my new toys? Here's my new granite helicopter pad. You know, Xi is building a city a week and a solar city a week in China at the moment, and Trump is boasting about his ballroom and his helicopter pad and wanting to show them off. And by the way, isn't the beneath area of the Trump ballroom, isn't that supposed America's biggest security secret, and he's inviting all and sundry in for a look around, you know, following the dinner. It was just bizarre. And I think, you know, I do agree with you up to a point that if you secure agreements and if, you know, if you can make the deal work for America, then fine. But how on earth did it work for America? There are a couple of big asks that should have happened. First of all, Iran. You know, China is helping Iran. China is actively aiding and abetting Iran in, you know, in the war between the US and Iran. Nothing even mentioned there. Now, the ambassador Perdue, he seemed to suggest that Trump had actually offered to sell weapons to China, which leads to an unthinkable situation that Trump could be selling weapons to China, which would then in turn sell them on to Iran, which would then turn use it against America. If this is true, and Trump didn't completely deny it, he seemed confused about it, then that is really bizarre. And also, there was not even a hint of an agreement on AI, on any kind of a you know, an agreement to work together or to try to limit, to kind of limit the extents or the parameters of what could be the equivalent of a nuclear race in the AI sphere. Nothing on that at all. I mean, all America got for all their whining and dining and champagne and all the rest was two pandas. I mean, absolutely ludicrous. I think it was an embarrassment for Trump. And then the very spectacle of all the tech overlords up there yucking it up over champagne with Xi and Trump. You know, these are meant to be Americans, and they just seem less and less like people who have America's interests at heart and more like tech overlords who couldn't care less about boundaries or America's national security interests.
13: Indeed, Carl, it does appear China is giving significant help to Iran, and so is Russia. And yet again, Trump over the weekend threatening Ukraine, telling Ukraine to stop the bombing of the diesel facilities in Russia. He seems like a spokesman for Russia. He talks nicely about Russia, about China, about North Korea. And then he calls Canada one of the worst countries in the world.
14: Well, Matt, before I pass away or Trump leaves office, I hope there's one thing that we can agree on about the United States and maybe the president, but I'm not going to hold my breath on that. Yes, we talked about this before. I don't like the fact that the president criticizes Ukraine when they were the nation that was invaded. They're not the enemy. They are not the ones who did bad things to Russia. It was the other way around. I don't like what he said about Canada. I don't like the tariff idea. I think tariffs ought to be used as a last resort, not a first resource. Yes, there are some inequities in trade, not only with Canada, but with other countries. And I think to the extent that the president has managed to use trade tariffs or the threats of them to bring the tariffs down from those other countries, that that's been a good thing. But I think in some cases he's gone overboard, especially with those nations that are friendly to us and the one who is, which is the closest to us, which would be Canada.
13: Let's hear a little bit of the former prosecutor Jack Smith telling senators that Trump has committed crimes against America.
4: Our investigation developed proof beyond a reasonable doubt that President Trump engaged in serious crimes against our nation. If asked whether to prosecute a former president today based on the same facts, I would do so regardless of whether that president was a Republican or a Democrat. The charges against President Trump were the result of the evidence. Grand juries in two separate districts reached this conclusion based on his actions, as alleged in the indictments they returned. Rather than accept his defeat in the 2020 presidential election, President Trump engaged in a criminal scheme to overturn the results and prevent the lawful transfer of power.
13: And also allegedly mishandled classified documents after the first term. But he seems to be untouchable, doesn't he, Cal? Because if anybody goes after him, they'll be just accused of politicizing the judicial process.
14: Well, these are accusations, and there's not been a court, there's not been an impeachment, lately anyway, but the granted it's a Republican majority, at least for a while in Congress, but you can accuse anybody of anything. We have courts of law, we have the notion that you're innocent until proven guilty. People can allege anything, and frequently do, but let's see if this is ever tested, if the Democrats take over one or both houses of Congress in the midterm elections, and if they do, whether evidence is presented that is credible under oath, and see where we go from there. I'm not a fan of Trump's behavior. I've said that over and over and over again, and I think he was in denial about that election, and that he promoted a lot of false narratives about voting machines and foreigners who were voting and all kinds of other stuff. Is that a crime? I don't know. That's why we have courts, and that's why we have a system in the Congress to impeach and remove from office if found guilty.
13: Assuming, Marion, that that can all be done according to usual process, because under Trump that doesn't seem to happen.
15: Well, and there's another thing that we can't ignore, and that is the completely disgraceful Supreme Court ruling about presidential immunity, which has basically gotten Trump and future presidents off the hook now and forever, because they can just claim anything they do during their presidency was part of their official act. So I can understand Jack Smith's frustration, because a case was put together. There was an abundance of evidence. There was enough for indictments. And, you know, I blame Merrick Garland, who I think was an atrocious attorney general under Joe Biden, who just dragged his heels and was so concerned with appearing apolitical, he was derelict in his duty as an attorney general. I think Jack Smith did everything he could, but he wasn't able to get it over the hurdle in time and was largely hobbled by the Supreme Court as well. And I think that I remember January 6th. I remember what happened afterwards. I remember Donald Trump doing things like trying to get the dope who was from the Department of Justice Environmental Division to make him attorney general so that he could authorize the seizing of ballots. There was all kinds of things that was done. Trump was determined to use fair means and foul and illegal means to overturn the election results, never mind the storming of the Capitol. Okay. And he should have been held up to account for that.
13: Of course, another story I want to get to, data centres are a big issue here in Ireland, but they're also a big issue, growing so in the United States at present as well. We may think of Texas as being the home of oil in the United States, but it's also the biggest wind energy generator in the United States. And it also, it seems, Marion, is coming down quite hard against more data centers.
15: Yeah, I'm a bit sceptical about this. Greg Abbott, who's running for his fourth term and has been really untouchable in Texas politics. I mean, Texas is just the deepest red of red states. He's up for election again, and he's getting a hell of a shock because an unknown Democrat is coming a bit close to in the polls. So I think he's saying now, oh, we're having a moratorium, wink, wink. After the midterms, it'll be business as usual. I really don't believe he described Texas as the epicenter of the AI revolution, or words to that effect. I'm paraphrasing there. He's been a huge fan. He's been very much in the pockets and funded by all of the big tech overlords. Elon Musk moved down to Austin. But, you know, I've been to Austin, not in the last year or so, but before that, even then, people were starting to really complain. There are about 85 data centers in the Austin suburbs, in a 20-mile radius of the capital, down there, 6th Street. And it's, you know, the house prices are plummeting now because people don't want to live next door to them with the noise pollution, with the air pollution, with all of this stuff. It's really and Dallas and Houston are also taking a hammering. So there are about 250 up and running, I think, at the moment, data centers. He was allowing a free-for-all. Now he's saying we're putting a brake on it. We'll see how much of a brake there is.
13: Okay, and there's one story I want to finish with, Cal, and this is one we have to be very careful for. I think it's a very sensitive story that will be upsetting to a lot of people, but this is a thing that's become very much of interest in America in recent days. The Cornell Seven is what they've been called. They're a group of alumni and fraternity members who have, from Cornell University, cited in a civil suit by an accuser who claims she was drugged and sexually assaulted by them in October 2024. Tell us about this, and please bear in mind we may have young listeners as well.
14: I understand that. Thank you for that warning. First, we know that the female who is making these allegations is reportedly underage. Now, most bars in the United States require someone who looks younger than the legal age for drinking alcohol to produce a viable and verifiable ID, like a driver's license, for example. From what we hear, that did not happen. So the girl should not have been drinking in the first place. Second, I'm always cautious about these initial stories that come out. I go back to, I think it was 2006, when the lacrosse players, the male lacrosse players at Duke University in North Carolina, were accused by a woman of I'm trying to pick the right words here from your warning, but of sexual attacks. And it was later discovered, and the woman admitted that she had lied, but not after discipline was applied to the students. So I think we have to be very, very careful here about jumping to conclusions and waiting till the rest of the information and evidence comes in. From what we saw from their web pages, but their phones or whatever. Yes, they made some really disgusting remarks, and I think that's terrible, and they could be disciplined for that. But let's wait for the rest of the evidence to come in.
13: Okay, but I think we should also emphasize as well that even if a victim, an alleged victim, has been drinking or has been in somewhere they shouldn't have been, they should still be safe from assault, that we cannot be involved in victim blaming. Marion, what's your take on what's happening here?
15: Again, with all of the caveats, it seems that already there was a serious dereliction of duty by the district attorney, Matt Van Houten, and that he has now decided more than two years later, to bring a prosecution. It seems a lot of wrong things happened, not least of which this girl was forced to leave the college when the alleged assailants were allowed to remain. And apparently, the Cornell refused to even refund her fees. It just is astonishing from what we know of about the way that she was treated so far. She is bringing a civil suit. I hope she absolutely, if the evidence is upheld and if her case is upheld, that she receives the compensation and damages that she deserves if her claims are proven to be correct.
13: Indicated.
15: Because so many things about this case, not least of which is the behaviour of the DA, really are very, very alarming and good cause for concern.
13: Marion McKeown and Cal Thomas, thank you. Traffic now with Mark Hogan.
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16: The M7 westbound in Kildare is slow from junction 9A north to a breakdown at junction 9A Salins. Cabra Road out of Dublin onto the Navan Road is busy from Douth Avenue junction to Bagot Road. Childers Road eastbound in Limerick is backed up from the Ballinacur Road junction to Roxburgh roundabout, with the westbound side still solid from Tipperary roundabout. There's also a queue on Dublin Road outbound from Kilmurry roundabout to Anacotti roundabout, and the Douglas Road in Cork onto Southern Road and South Terrace is very slow from St Finbar's Hospital to George's Quay. Mark Hogan, FM Travel.
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3: And it's time now for the business news with Ian Guider. So Ian, AI. Nearly daily now there are stories emerging about AI. The latest one is Anthropic are coming to the stock market looking for an enormous amount of money. But at the same time, admitting that their products might wipe out the human race, which is quite the pitch when you're going to the market, isn't it?
4: Yes, normally companies, when they're looking to new investors and shareholders to buy shares, you usually tell them we're going to make lots of money and we'll make you very rich. But in the risk section of Anthropic's document, which it filed with the stock exchange, telling people how much money it's losing, how much revenues it's making, it also says there is a risk that there could be a potential catastrophe from our Anthropic artificial intelligence, saying that it poses an existential risk to humanity.
3: Just an existential risk to humanity, that's all.
4: And this could come from the fact that the artificial intelligence, the Claude chatbot, could become self-recursive learning, i.e. it could become this type of thing that is able to be smarter than absolutely anybody else and take control of its systems and unleash an almighty hell on the world. Now, if you want to read some of the other problems in the stock exchange document they published, is they are losing money, $8 billion last year and more this year, and they are on the hook for over $500 billion of investment in data centers, computing power, chips, and everything else associated with rolling out this. But it is this warning of the catastrophic potential for AI to destroy the world that is catching the eye in this document. Look, you could be cynical in saying that if you're looking to entice investors out there to believe that this company, founded only a few years ago, is worth $2 trillion, you might play this up to say our technology is so brilliant, look how good it is, you've got to get involved in this by maybe highlighting this. But I think the serious point is lots of people do have concerns about artificial intelligence, because we have seen in more recent days OpenAI admit that its own new versions of ChatGPT has been escaping the guardrails they had put in place. We know that they have had this incident in Australia where it was looking at sensitive information on government websites. Then it was also involved in various other activities earlier on in the summer with a company called Hugging Face. I don't believe that this technology is going to wipe us all out, Matt, but perhaps it is not as advanced yet right now, but it could do damage, particularly around information security, hacking, and various other concerns.
3: I'm only half joking when I say, you know, it won't wipe us all out. It'll keep a certain amount of humans as it needs to be slaves to the new technology. I'm being facetious. But what I do think still, though, is you've already mentioned some of the figures. I mean, like, the capital requirements are just absolutely extraordinary. And I just look at it and say, how can they get all the computing power and the data centres and the chips that they need within the time frame they set out, with all of the money and when everybody else in the industry is looking for money as well, and yet their revenues are so far behind, not the profits, the revenues are so far behind the spending. And to what end? How are they going to earn those revenues in the future?
4: And that's the thing. How many people are actually signing up for these products? As people have been going through this extensive document, it's hundreds of pages long, and the Financial Times are reporting that just two customers account for a quarter of all these subscriptions to the advanced version of the Claude chatbot. And that would allow people to say, look, well, is that one of your investors? Is that one of the people who have already provided you with money? Are people actually signing up in their droves to hand you over the monthly recurring revenue that you will need to pay for all of the computing power you're buying? There's been separate reports today that, look, the figures we're getting now are last year's numbers, that they're a multiple of what they are now, that OpenAI's revenue is closer to $70 billion, yet it's pushed out its stock market listing till next year. I think, Matt, there's a lot of hype going on here. There's a lot of outrageous hype being put out there by people in the AI industry about what the technology can actually do. But all of this comes, the only thing keeping stock markets, the only thing keeping the American economy going is all the investment in artificial intelligence. And we've had further warnings. Are we in bubble territory here? And what damage could it do if that bubble was to burst?
3: Who'd have thought that arguably the most valuable Irish media company is the one that owns the journal.ie, Daft?
4: Yes, well, this is the parent company of Daft.ie and Dundeal.ie. It's owned by a Dublin-based investment fund called Black Sheep, but also the founders of Daft.ie, Eamon and Brian Fallon. And they have sold a 35% stake in Daft and Dundeal for 248 million euro. The business was sold previously a couple of years ago when it was worth about 600 million euro. This new investment places a value on the company of 710 million euro. They're selling the stake to an Australian company called REA Group, which is a classified websites listing group. It's backed by Rupert Murdoch, the big media billionaire. And as I said, the overall business worth 710 million euro recently. And if you were to go back maybe over 10 years, the Fallon brothers have built up Daft and Dundeal. They've also expanded into Northern Ireland. They brought a used car website up there, a property listings website up there. Daft dominates the market. There are a few competitors out there. There's My Home, which is owned by the Irish Times. There are other websites out there that list properties. But Daft is the place to go if you're listing a rental, if you're listing a place, a house to buy, or even a commercial property at this stage. All of the estate agents have to place their properties with it because it has the biggest eyeballs. And that is a credit to Eamon and Brian Fallon over the last number of years, that this company is, they're generating a turnover of just over 72 million euro a year and converting 40 million of that into profit. There was once upon a time when the Irish newspaper industry used to make an absolute fortune out of classified listings for homes and cars. It has decimated the industry, and it should be an industry you are easy to break into. All you need to do is set up an app or a website, and yet Daft are still the number one in this market, and that value is being reflected in this new investment today.
3: And then we're also having a sort of succession of sales of Irish companies who don't now join the stock market to give people the chance to invest in them. They tend to sell out to private equity, and then it gets sold on again. Tell us about Fenergal.
4: Yeah, and this company is probably not on many people's radar, but they were set up in Dublin a number of years ago. They're a software company. They're involved in compliance software. So if you're a financial institution and you're signing up new clients, you want to make sure that they're all compliant with anti-money laundering laws and various other things. They've got 300 customers. They are owned by two private equity firms, and it's been reported today by Reuters that they are about to sell Fenergal in the coming months or next year, and they've put a value on this Dublin company of $2.7 billion. When they bought it during COVID a few years ago, they paid around $600 million for this company. And over the space of 5 years, they've turned it into a business worth $2.7 billion. It's got hundreds of employees in Dublin. They also have a big base in the United States. But it just shows you that we have innovators, entrepreneurs and business people in Ireland who are creating massive businesses. We don't see their names on the buildings outside, or they're not really known to most of us, but they're all trading internationally. And this company is generating sales about 150 million a year. It's highly profitable. And if it comes to the market next year, its existing private investors are going to make money out of it. The management team are going to make money out of it. Its employees will make money out of it. It goes to show you, Matt, there's a lot of great Irish people out there who can make a very successful

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9: 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And we have Dee Reddy and John Cadell with lots to talk about in The Last Word in Music after we've had the 6 at 6 now with Laura Donnelly.
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9: FM. Laura, what do we know of the meeting in Dublin to discuss the standoff on the Gravahy Road?
11: Well, the North's First Minister Michelle O'Neill and Sinn Féin President Mary Lou MacDonald attended a meeting at government buildings with Taoiseach Micheál Martin and Taoiseach Simon Harris. The standoff is continuing for a third day as protesters block the Orange Order from marching down the mainly nationalist Gravahy Road. Sinn Féin is calling on the government to immediately intervene. Mary Lou MacDonald is calling on the North Secretary of State Chris Bryant to end the dispute.
12: People who want to drag us all back to the past, the community do not want that, do not want that, will not put up with that. And they expect the government here in Dublin, their government, because they are Irish citizens, remember, they expect that their government intervenes and demands that the British Secretary of State stop sitting on his hands and delaying matters and intervenes now.
9: Tell us about Garda appeals for information on two separate serious assaults.
11: Well, a woman is being treated for serious injuries following an alleged assault yesterday afternoon near Main Street in Balmain in North Dublin. The woman in her 30s is being treated at Beaumont Hospital. A man in his 20s was arrested today and is being questioned at a Garda station in Dublin where he can be held for up to 24 hours. Meanwhile, a man's in a critical condition after a serious assault in Sligo, alleged to have happened on Adelaide Street yesterday evening at around 6:30. The man in his 30s was also taken to Beaumont Hospital and Gardaí are appealing for information on both incidents.
9: What's the Taoiseach said today about Ireland's next football match with Israel next Sunday?
11: Well, the Taoiseach says Benjamin Netanyahu doesn't give a toss whether Ireland plays a football match or not. Micheál Martin says Ireland has led on the international stage when it comes to condemning Israeli war crimes in Gaza and the West Bank. He's facing calls to intervene to ensure the second game in Ireland's Nations League series with Israel doesn't go ahead. Micheál Martin says he's focused on targeting Israel in ways which will actually make a difference for Palestinians.
13: It doesn't matter to Israel. Benjamin Netanyahu couldn't give a toss whether Ireland plays a soccer match or not. So let's be a bit real. They will listen. They will listen, though, to the US. They will listen if enough critical mass of countries can get together.
14: You should conclude, Taoiseach.
13: Too many countries have been too slow in response to this, not at the football level, but at the political level.
9: What's the warning from the Climate Change Advisory Council about Ireland's preparation for climate risks?
11: Well, Ireland needs to stop treating floods, storms, drought and extreme heat as isolated emergencies and start preparing for

0: a climate with greater extremes. That's according to the Climate Change Advisory Council, which says the country's resilience planning isn't keeping pace with the risks. Professor Peter Thorne told The Last Word how it's come to this.
1: There's a whole host of reasons. It takes people effort to plan, to put in, to prepare, to survey. It takes planning. It takes a huge amount of effort to get these things up and running. But ultimately, when all is said and done, it's political will and it's a financial firepower that makes this happen. And there's been neither.
2: Laura, tell us about yet another fee for those who shop online for products coming from outside the EU.
0: Well, people who shop for products outside the EU will be subject to a new €2 fee from November. The so-called union handling fee will be applied to each item and is intended to cover increased costs incurred by customs authorities due to an increase in e-commerce. This new fee is separate to the €3 customs duty introduced in July and will be added on top of that charge.
2: Other than the pain, how much will it cost financially to run in the Dublin Marathon next year?
0: Well, if you choose to do it, Dublin Marathon organisers have announced a price increase for the 2027 race. The entry fee for next year is €130, up from €110. Organisers say it's the first increase in 5 years and the cost of delivering the event has increased significantly.
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4: With TUI, take to the slopes for the ultimate ski holiday with Crystal Ski Holidays.
0: Rain continuing mainly in the east and northeast, windy with lows tonight of 10 to 14 degrees.
5: The McDonald's World Menu Heist is back. We saw your comments. Why can't we have what they've got? Why don't we have that here? So we bagged the Big Rusty, made off with the maple and cheddar chicken, and heisted 7 other items from around the world. Until the 19th of October, serve from 11 a.m. Fees apply to delivery orders, subject to availability, price and participation may vary.
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4: With Einhell, one battery, over 350 power tools, one system, total control.
2: Stephen Doyle, tell us about a sensational statement from the Premier League in England about the mass-scale cheating by Manchester City.
6: Well, Matt, the Premier League has released a statement in the last hour. Manchester City Football Club has been found guilty of all charges related to breaches of Premier League financial rules between the 2009-10 and 2017-18 seasons. In that time span, the Independent Commission has found that the club arranged sham contracts with a number of its commercial partners, as well as relying on sham agreements with others to artificially inflate the club's revenues and reduce its costs, filed misstated accounts and concealed the true state of its finances from its auditors and football regulators, was significantly in breach of both the Premier League's and UEFA's spending limits, while the club also committed multiple breaches of its duties of cooperation and utmost good faith towards the league. Three of the four alleged breaches were upheld. Now, the sham contracts and agreements were part funded by the Abu Dhabi United Group Investment and Development Limited, which owned Manchester City.
2: And this is the key bit, Stephen, the amount of money that's involved.
6: So it artificially inflated the club's revenues and reduced its costs by more than £900 million during the affected period to appear to comply with financial rules. During the course of the four-year investigation, the commission concluded that the club had made concerted efforts to stop and frustrate the Premier League investigation.
2: What's the punishment?
6: Well, Matt, I don't know what the punishment is going to be, but we do have a precedent that has been set with the punishments handed out to Everton and Aston Villa with the points deductions. Now, they were for much,
2: tiny indiscretions comparison with that.
6: Yeah.
2: Oh, we wait and see. I don't know why they haven't announced the punishment yet, but anyway. Which member of the Irish senior women's coaching staff is taking up a role in Women's Super League?
6: Yeah, Brian Sorensen taking the reins at Aston Villa, Matt. Their manager, Natalia Arroyo, was sacked after a winless start to the new season. Sorensen is currently Villa's technical director and will take charge as interim boss. He will be involved with Ireland for the next two windows and then a future decision will be made at the end of the year by Carla Ward. Meanwhile, the men's under-21s team in action tonight at Turner's Cross. They kick off against Kazakhstan at 7 o'clock, just 2 points behind the second-place team, Slovakia, in their Euro qualifier group.
2: OK, who are Munster going to get back from injury this weekend?
6: Craig Casey and Jeremy Lockman look set to return against the Bulls in the URC. They, of course, represented Ireland in the Nations Championship in the summer and will be available for their first club appearances of the season in that game at Thomond Park. Clayton McMillan also boosted with Shane Daly, Ruan Quinn, Tom Ahern and Jack Ainger back training.
2: And finally, which player could be switching allegiance to Ireland from England?
6: Yes, the Toulouse flanker Jack Willis has opened the door to playing for Ireland. He hasn't featured for England since the 2023 World Cup and is now eligible to switch international allegiance. He qualifies for Ireland through his grandparents but is unlikely to be picked without moving to one of the provinces.
2: Munster, he'd be brilliant at Munster. Thank you very much, Stephen Doyle. Back with the last word of music after the traffic with Mark Hogan.
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7: The Dublin Road in Limerick is closed between Anacotti Roundabout and the Maru Road Junction because of a collision with traffic on the outbound side solid to there from Grudy Roundabout. O'Connell Avenue outbound is congested from Mallow Street to New Street Junction and Childers Road eastbound remains busy from the Ballinacurra Road to Roxburgh Roundabout with the westbound side backed up to Tipperary Roundabout. Southern Road northbound in Cork onto South Terrace has a delay from Capwell Road Junction to George's Quay and there's a queue in Dublin on Cabra Road outbound onto Navan Road from Douth Avenue Junction to Neffin Road Junction. Mark Hogan, Today FM Travel.
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5: John Cadell, Dee Reddy are with us. And Dee, you got to see U2 in Grafton Street last Friday. What was it like for you?
6: It was brilliant. It was really, really good. I had managed to kind of go up along the side of the crowd, and by the end of it, because I was on my own at that stage because I had been, poor Ed Smith, I was standing with him when they started, but he had to run to get his train. So I was on my own then, which makes it easier to manoeuvre in a crowd. So I ended up at one point being more or less under the balcony, which was great. Super view.
5: Did they play new stuff or old stuff?
6: It was mostly, they played one of their new songs, Silencio, and then the rest was all old stuff. But the atmosphere was just fantastic. And, you know, I felt people were being really nice to each other in the crowd, and it was just a great moment.
5: I couldn't be there. I had an invite to go to a U2 event, which was on while The Last Word was on, and then I had to be at a charity event instead afterwards. How was it for you, John?
7: I got an invite to that event as well. And by the time I turned up, having negotiated Grafton Street for 20 minutes, everyone had left. And then, when I tried to get off South Ann Street to go back to Grafton Street to see the gig, they wouldn't let me. So I stomped off home at 20 past six.
6: Yeah, because you had to give your phones, because they were playing music from the new album, and you had to give your phones in. So I did miss John's text message.
7: I thought it was on until 6:30, and then when I got to the door, the bouncers said, "It's over." They've all gone to see them on the balcony.
5: But the balcony started at 7.
7: Yeah, I know. This is about 6:15. And then security on the street, on South Ann Street, wouldn't let me back onto Grafton Street. Even though I'd just come from Grafton Street to go to South Ann Street to go to the event that was already over.
5: Sorry, John.
7: And I didn't go to Mount Temple. I knew Mount Temple was happening at 2 o'clock on Friday. I didn't go to that because it said...
5: But you thought you were going to see them at McGonagall's.
7: See them later at Bewley's.
5: So you missed it all entirely.
7: Yeah.
6: Oh, John, you poor thing.
7: Yeah. So you had fun, Dee, anyway, did you?
6: Yeah, it was great.
7: We talk about something else?
5: We talk about Dolly Parton being on the U2 album.
7: Mm. Dee, Dolly's your specialty. And you heard the song at the event. I wouldn't have heard it because I didn't get there in time. Everyone had left.
6: Well, yes.
7: The time I got there.
6: Which
7: was 6:15.
6: It's lovely.
7: There's
6: a track with Dolly Parton. It actually reminded me a little bit because Bono's voice at the very start of it, he comes in, he's like much deeper than he normally sounds. And it reminded me a little bit of Nick Cave and Kylie Minogue's.
7: For you.
6: Oh, John, I feel terrible.
7: Bono, if you're listening, and I know you do, you owe me one. Half 6, my arse. 6, my arse, Bono.
5: Okay, sorry, is the Dolly Parton song with you two good?
6: I really liked it, yeah.
5: Okay.
6: Yeah, but I mean, look, as John has quite rightly pointed out, I'm predisposed to like anything by Dolly, let's face it. So, of the tracks that we got to hear, that was my favourite.
5: Okay, when are we going to get to hear all this album? When is it coming out?
7: 13th of November.
5: That's
7: Carnival,
5: far away.
7: Carnival Deluge. Yeah, now we've had two songs from it now. Street of Dreams and Silencio, and I would probably wager there'll be at least one more before the album comes out.
6: Yeah, you're probably right. And Silencio, I have to say, they played that in the mix of their kind of old tracks, and it really, really worked live.
7: And they're really leaning into the Ballymun Beatles thing on the album cover, because it's like sort of an homage to Abbey Road.
5: Ballymun Beatles?
7: Yeah.
5: That's what I call them.
6: Is it?
7: Yep. Not anymore. Well, after Friday's debacle. But
6: Oh, John.
5: I thought there were more Finglas, no?
7: What? Well, Bono's sort of Glasnevin, Ballymun, the Seven Towers. Oh, that's it.
5: Okay.
7: Yeah.
5: All right.
7: Anyway.
5: Okay. Actually, there's a lot of messages coming in. There's people who feel sorry for you, John.
7: I don't blame them.
5: There's also people who say it's one of the funniest things they've heard in a long time.
7: Well, I'm happy for them.
6: I mean, like, you could have stayed and watched the...
7: I couldn't get onto Grav Street, Dee. What part of couldn't get onto Grav Street did not understand?
6: I'm sorry.
5: Do we have tickets for Stevie Wonder for you yet?
7: No.
6: Should I tell him I have tickets to that? I don't know.
5: You have tickets to Stevie Wonder.
7: Why don't you just do this on your own, Dee?
6: I'm sorry, John.
7: You have all the stuff and I've nothing.
5: Because he's released an EP with four unheard songs from one of your all-time favourite albums, Songs in the Key of Life, to celebrate its 50th anniversary. And he is coming to Dublin quite soon, isn't he?
6: November 1st.
7: He is.
5: Is it that soon, is it?
6: Yeah, really, really soon.
7: It's great because, you know, back in the old days, you didn't have to wait a year and 7 months before you went to a concert between it being announced and happening. This used to happen all the time. There'd be like 6 weeks.
6: Yeah.
7: You know, 6 weeks between the tickets going on sale and the concert happening. So more of this, thanks. But anyway, four tracks. Why are you laughing at?
5: Because there's a couple of messages coming in I'm going to read in a minute.
6: No.
5: Once we've heard a little bit of Stevie Wonder, let's hear It's Easier.
7: This will be the first time you've heard Stevie Wonder, probably, Matt, is it?

0: That's why I called it the...
1: Well, that's a bit of Stevie Wonder there now. And, okay, that's from the new album, or
0: it's
1: the
0: not.
1: New EP, the new EP.
0: The new old EP. The
1: new old EP, okay, right. Listener says, I was at U2 on Grafton Street.
0: Yeah,
1: word got
0: you.
1: Around that John was en route. Bono said, that's it, folks, time to go home.
0: Yeah, I wouldn't put it past him. I think he finished the event early on purpose.
1: All right, okay, right. Okay, Oasis, will you be going to Oasis? Did you get tickets for
0: no.
1: Oasis?
2: Oh, God.
1: No. Oh,
2: I don't, no, I'm not going. Just so that there's no kind of lasting resentments here.
1: Okay, talk us through what's happened with the Oasis tickets, because it all seems quite complicated, isn't it?
0: Well, it's not really. I think they actually tried to make it quite fair this time around. So you had to register last week. You had to register to be in the chance to buy tickets, okay? So you didn't register on guaranteed.
2: Yeah.
0: So you were given a window on either Friday, Saturday or Sunday, during which you were sent a code and you could then apply for tickets. Getting the code didn't mean you automatically got tickets. You were then, the code allowed you to get into the queue for tickets. So there was like grinding and gnashing of teeth here on Friday in Today FM Towers, because lots of people who had put in and registered weren't getting their codes, and there was panic. But then eventually, I think they very much staggered it.
2: Okay.
0: So a lot of people got their codes Saturday and Sunday. And a lot of happy staffers here, and I'd imagine...
2: I'll never forget the ticket sale for their gig last year, because I was on a plane. I just boarded a plane to London, and there was like half of the people on the plane were desperately trying to complete their Ticketmaster.
0: Yeah.
2: And then when the plane took off, there was like this, oh, no! Because people realised they wouldn't be getting them.
0: Yeah.
1: You can get Wi-Fi on planes now, can't you?
2: I think it might.
1: If you pay 25 quid.
2: Yeah, but it was a flight to the UK, so I wouldn't have thought that was a.
1: Right. So, anyway, the Slane, 4th and 5th of September next year, Saturday and Sunday, Richard Ashcroft, a special guest, fully sold out.
0: Yeah.
1: Any chance of another night being added?
0: No, absolutely no chance of another night being added, according to the promoters. But if you didn't get tickets, if you listen to Today FM all day tomorrow, starting with Ian's show, we have a pair of tickets to be won.
2: Ooh, cool.
0: So listen in to Ian. He lets you know what you need to do and listen throughout the day, and you could be going to Slane courtesy of Today FM.
1: That's very good. I hope that applies to The Last Word as well.
0: What?
1: I hope this ticket's going to be available in The Last Word.
0: No, because it's all song-based. So you have to listen out for an Oasis song. And it's a four-letter word that's associated with Oasis.
1: That's discrimination.
2: That sounds about as complicated as the ticket
0: sale. You know what? I wouldn't be moaning about anything to do with popular rock bands today with me, okay? I just wouldn't.
1: As a member of management who made that decision, I'll have to take that up with you during the ad break.
0: But this is something that we can talk about off-air, Matt, now. It's very unprofessional.
1: Okay, right. Well, we do that off-air. We'll take a break, come back, and I'll continue the discussion afterwards.
3: The Last Word
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1: One listener says getting the Oasis tickets was the easiest Ticketmaster experience I've ever had. Yep. Neil in Kildare. I'm in the same boat as John. I think this is slightly different, but anyway. I was parked around the corner from Grafton Street, but was pretty busy in work and didn't know about the U2 gig until I got home and it had already started. Was raging.
2: Oh, no.
0: No, I knew about it. I just wasn't there.
2: You probably had more advance notice than most of the people there.
0: Mm, yeah, good for them.
1: Hey, tell us about the new Taylor Swift music, Dee, because apparently it is being panned.
2: It is being absolutely panned. And one Pitchfork reviewer has actually gone back and reassessed previous reviews that they gave her and brought the ranking down. But yeah, I think she, since the wedding, since that whole palaver, all of this, there's been a lot less of the general goodwill to Miss Swift than there might have existed before. And so I guess people are now
0: reevaluating.
2: Yeah, basically that. I mean,
1: on the basis of four new songs from her next album, which is out, isn't it, this Friday, The Life of a Showgirl, The Encore.
0: Well, you see, people are saying that she has released this edition with new songs in order to be eligible for the Grammys. So there's one school of thought is that there's a deep cynicism towards this move. But she's always done deluxe editions.
2: Yeah, but I think that's part of actually where some of the pendulum swinging back in the other direction for her is coming from, is that sort of, now, brilliant mastermind of a business mind in how she releases her music, but there is a level of cynicism to some of the deluxe editions and the kind of almost, you know, playing the game so that you stay in the charts and keep other people out of it and all of that. And I think that is actually part of where the backlash is coming from. Mm.
1: Okay, so this is going to be an expanded version of the 2025 Showgirl album, four new tracks, and one of them is this one, Cleveland.

0: Okay, it is available now, I'm told, since last Friday, not this Friday coming. So there's Patient Zero, that song Cleveland, Pink Clouding and Babylon. And
1: I quite like that song, Cleveland. Yeah. I think people are being unduly harsh because they're reassessing her kind of...
2: Why? Because she got married.
1: As a person. Yeah, it's like, I really do think that the new tracks hold up against stuff that she's released recently.
2: What?
0: What we just heard there, wasn't that rubbish?
1: Oh, no, I actually quite like that. I thought it was a bit
2: lyrics.
1: Of a bop.
2: Yeah, I like the lyrics.
0: This listener says, Taylor Swift is an emperor's new clothes, completely marketing hype.
2: Well, an empress new clothes, I'd have thought.
1: Indeed. Mm.
0: Another listener says, please stop, this is Emily, it's complete rubbish.
2: Okay.
0: They are. There's no Swifties out there tonight coming in supporting her.
1: No, and I suspect that now that people have realised that they can actually say how they feel, you know, without fear of a backlash.
2: The Swifties will be out in force. Don't you worry. They'll be defending her to this.
1: Yeah.
2: Yeah.
0: Okay. Let me try and cheer you up by letting you do your pick of the week now, so I don't run out of time to get it in.
2: Well, this is actually...
0: that would really upset you.
2: This is actually quite heartwarming. We found out last year that Morten Harkett of A-ha revealed that he's suffering with Parkinson's living with Parkinson's disease. And there's a new album on the way from him, a new solo album. Now,
0: it's his seventh, apparently.
2: His seventh solo album. Now, the thing about it is they are songs that he sort of recorded the vocals for when he was doing his sixth album. So he went back and revisited them. They put new instrumentation to his existing vocals.
0: Okay.
2: Because of the effects of Parkinson's, his voice isn't strong enough to sing at the moment. He said he's hoping to get it back there to the point where he can sing again. He's also talking about, you know, if things go well, that he will get back into the studio with A-ha. There's no talk of any sort of touring.
1: That's
2: too much of a toll. But he said his voice has been affected quite a bit. Even his speaking voice, he said he speaks in a very monotone at the moment. He's trying to get used to all these things. And the song that we're going to play is the new single. It's from the album Human Grace. And it's called Hold Me. And the lyrics the vocals that weren't finished when the sixth album was being made, because he couldn't finish them, his daughter sings them.
0: Okay.
2: So this song, and it's a really, you know, I'm not just saying it, his voice is unmistakable, and it's a really, really beautiful song.

0: Martin Harkett there from Aha.
1: Unmistakable voice.
2: Absolutely.
1: Yes. Yeah,
0: okay. Your pick of the week, Dee, please.
2: My pick of the week this week is the brand new single from Pillow Queens, Kiss Kiss. So it's going to be out tomorrow and it will be part of their fourth studio album, I think, which they are currently working on and should be out kind of spring next year. But it's really, really good.
0: Let's hear Kiss Kiss.

0: Hello, Queens. Kiss, kiss. Okay, a lot of listener comments. Taylor Swift's lyrics are so very basic. Nothing to do with her being married. Her only banger is "You Need to Calm Down." I love Taylor Swift, but maybe that choice is not her best work. But there's no denying she is a super talent, says another listener. And then there's one that says from Kevin in Donegal, maybe she needs another breakup album.
1: Oh, I wonder, is she overexposed?
2: I think it's that, John. I really do. And I think it's something that female artists, particularly solo ones, are probably more at risk of than male. Like, I think there's a, you know, people are just sick of hearing about her.
0: Macklemore is coming to Dublin, no longer on the Ed Sheeran tour. He's bringing the Free Palestine tour to the Three Arena. What dates?
2: So they are going to be on the 26th of October in Dublin, then they'll be 29th of October in Paris and London on the 30th of October.
0: Okay, as I said before, I've seen him in concert once. He does a good show.
1: Mm. Good, yeah. No,
0: unfortunately, I won't be around. I would go and see him again, but I won't be around.
1: I probably wouldn't be able to get in if I went.
0: Okay, well, look, I think maybe we leave it there rather than trying to pack in another item in the time we've available to us, because we do have an interview we want to broadcast with Owen Jones, the author of The Fall of the West, how they really lost it. So that's coming up in a couple of moments. Dee Reddy and John Cadell, thank you very much. John, we'll find some way for you two to make it up to you.
1: Yeah, hope so.
0: Traffic now with Mark Hogan.
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5: The Dublin Road out of Limerick is packed from Grudy Roundabout to Anacotti Roundabout. The road is closed on either side between there and the Maru Road Junction because of a collision. Ballysimon Road outbound is slow from Gary Glass Roundabout to the M7. And Childers Road westbound has a delay from Kilmallock Roundabout to Roxburgh Roundabout. Cork's South City Link Road northbound is backed up between the Boreen Manor Road Junction and the Quays. And there's a delay in Dublin on Patrick Street northbound onto Bridge Street from Kevin Street Junction to the Quays. 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
0: So the writer Owen Jones is with us now. His new book is The Fall of the West. How They Really Lost It. Owen, you're very welcome to the programme. But just in the title, when you say they really lost it, do you not mean we?
18: Well, I didn't invade Iraq. I didn't crash the banks and I didn't commit genocide against the Palestinian people, to be blunt. I think the elites of the West have lost it. They've lost their power. The West globally obviously isn't militarily, economically and morally dominant in the way that it was. And that's because they were high on their own, the Western elites I'm talking about, they were high on their own sense of power. They thought they could accumulate as much wealth and power as they wanted with no consequences, quite the reverse, which is why they went on a military rampage, which led to four military strategic defeats, Iraq, Afghanistan, Libya, now Iran. They amassed vast sums of wealth through this economic model they built, which then led to the financial crash, which we never recovered from. And they incinerated their sense of moral superiority, which is always a big part of Western power, not least in the war on terror, the invasion of Iraq, and above all else, Israel's Western facilitated genocide of the Palestinian people. So, yeah, I guess I'd just say I didn't do that. I don't think you did that either. I don't think the people reading the book did that. Unless they were some of the people who did what I just outlined. So the publishers originally, they came up with the second part, but they said we originally, and I objected to the we on the basis that I didn't do any of these things.
0: Owen, I can fully understand why you say that these people, they did it, and that you and me and the listeners weren't responsible. But don't we have to take a little bit of responsibility that even if we didn't vote for the people that did these things, we still, a majority of us did, and the system has been endorsed by a majority of people?
18: I don't think it's ever been actively, enthusiastically endorsed. I think what you get is resignation and acquiescence. But one of the things that I look at in the book was the post-Cold War triumphalism. The Soviet Union, that's the big foe of the West, it collapses. Obviously a terrible failure. And that was then spun as a endorsement of the sort of capitalism that Ronald Reagan and Margaret Thatcher built as the only game in town. And you get a type of globalization that's promoted. That means politicians go, well, look, we don't have any levers anymore. We can't pull any levers. And if we try pulling a lever, the whole system will come crashing down and you'll be worse off as a consequence. So there is no alternative was really hammered into people's heads. And the real problem with that is that when you got the financial crash and you then get a regression, things go backwards. People's pensions, people's welfare state, people's jobs, their wages all come under attack. People, because of that sense of there is no alternative, people feel that they're in a zero-sum game. They're competing for scarce resources. And the only way that they can get ahead, given the system is irreplaceable, is to get rid of the competition, migrants, minorities, and so on. So that doesn't mean that, you know, there's the left, of which I'm part, obviously has a responsibility to try and challenge that so people do feel that there's an alternative. And that's what the likes of Zoran Mondani is trying to do, for example, in across the Atlantic. But that, I think what you got was that sense of there is no alternative meeting decline in terms of how people's lives and security and the public realm were felt, and with that sense then of there is no, because there's no alternative, then obviously we need to get rid of the competition. And that's why now we get the rise of the resurgence of fascism. So, yeah, I mean, at the end of the day, of course, you can't just let people off the hook. People have agency in that sense. But I think within that, those constraints, people's sense of imagination about what was possible was intentionally curtailed.
0: I'm going to come back to the rise of fascism in just a little while, but I'm very taken by one of these sections of the book where you really look into mental health issues and drug abuse and addiction and the increase in the suicide rate, which are the tangible consequences of what has actually happened. So tell us a little bit about your research into that.
18: Yeah, I mean, I went to the Rust Belt myself, actually, in the US during the elections. And, like, quite a lot of people, for example, in Britain, will find some of that will resonate in that entire communities had their industries destroyed, the hearts ripped out. And what filled the vacuum was despair. I mean, people self-medicate with alcohol, with drugs, because their lives have been made so horrific in so many fundamental ways. And in the case of the US, you know, yes, the pandemic came along and that had a big impact in terms of life expectancy, but those issues, the people will know about or may know about fentanyl in particular, this drug which really has ravaged large communities in the US and has had a devastating impact on huge numbers of people's lives. But you get then actually, because of the economic and social devastation, you get then the physical and consequences, ill health, but you also get self-medication. And that actually leads to a decline in health, decline in life expectancy in many communities, but life expectancy goes backwards. So decline in the worst possible sense, I mean, people's lives. And that, you know, the research suggests that in communities worst hit were often those most likely, for example, to vote for Donald Trump. And that's another manifestation of the despair produced by a system that just cannot meet people's basic needs.
0: Well, talk to me about the rise of fascism. So as a response to that, why do people believe that the so-called strong man can change things to their benefit and advantage?
18: You know, when I was in Wisconsin and I went to a Trump rally and met these two Trump supporters who said they used to be Democrats, and they said the whole country's gone to hell and all the rest of it, and they'd given up on democracy. And they were literally talking about Donald Trump being a king and how we should get rid of elections. Quite a disturbing kind of contempt for democracy and open embrace of authoritarianism. But if democracy doesn't seem to deliver progress anymore, if you feel that whoever you vote for, your life doesn't improve, your security, your wages, your jobs, all of that is under huge pressure, and that's been the case under both Democrats and Republicans, then you can see why people give up on the sense on democracy, because they think to themselves, well, it is quite literally not delivering the goods. And an authoritarian who comes along and says, well, actually, it's because of these minorities, and if we get rid of these minorities, then your life will be better, in the context of people being told that there is no alternative to the economic system, I don't think it's that surprising. And we're seeing that, obviously, phenomenon. We've seen it in Germany, the elections last the weekend. You know, the German far right is now stronger than any point since Adolf Hitler blew his brains out in a bunker. And that is what happens when you get a sense of despair, when literal hope is robbed of people. There's no, that sense of your life, the lives of your children will be better than you, your living standards will improve, the public realm, public services, infrastructure, all of that will improve. That's all gone. And you get instead vast amounts of pessimism. And that is fed on by far-right authoritarian strongmen. And I don't think that, in a sense, is... It's shocking, but it's not surprising.
0: An example of what's happening in Germany at present is the destruction of the car manufacturing industry, something which has already taken place in the United States to a large degree, largely brought about by the imports of cheaper cars from China. But could it be that that's only a forerunner of what's going to be far worse for many people, that having had so many economies hollowed out by the moving of industrialization, we're now going to see an awful lot of white-collar jobs as well done away with because of artificial intelligence, that this is something else that the West is going to inflict upon itself?
18: Well, I mean, the danger is, I suppose, in the past, you got industrial revolutions like the rise of the personal computer, which destroyed jobs, but also created new jobs in their place. The danger always with technology is in whose interest does it serve? And if you have a system like we do, and this is what I think has driven the economic decline of the West, is a financialized system. It's a system about extraction rather than investment. You know, it's about sucking up the wealth that's created into it ends up going to dividends and to share buybacks instead of been investing in modernization and in actually creating things at the same time. You know, 80 in Britain, 80% of finance goes back into insurance, real estate, or finance. I mean, it's completely circular. The danger is when you get new technology in that context, rather than it being used to improve people's lives. I mean, John Maynard Keynes, the economist back in the 30s, thought we'd all be working a 14-hour day by now because of technological progress. Obviously, that has not happened. But you could have technology reducing, for example, the working day. It could give people more time without loss of income. But not if it's in the wrong hands. In the wrong hands, you simply get large sections of the labour force written off, and you get, you know, the wealth that is produced is accumulated in the bank accounts of a tiny few. It doesn't lead to social progress. It's used for surveillance, for example, artificial intelligence surveillance. It's used to control workers rather than to make them more free. So I think that's what, with the AI talk at the moment, that's what's missing. Instead, we've got this apocalyptic talk rather than the very real dangers about what it will do to our economy. And this is, again, this is the problem with why we're in decline, why the West faces decline, because you have a self-serving elite that instead of using technology to promote social progress, they're actually using it to enrich themselves. And that's what this financialized system does.
0: Yeah, but ironically, Owen, one of the fears about AI at the moment isn't just about the replacement of jobs. There's a significant fear that the investment that's been made in building up AI is actually potentially the waste, the incineration of enormous amounts of capital in speculative investment.
18: Well, a bubble, absolutely. And we, you know, I think that there are, again, in the way there should have been in the run-up to the 2008 financial crash, awareness of red lights flashing on the dashboard. And there is a whole host of them at the moment. I mean, my colleague, The Guardian, the economics editor, Larry Elliott, wrote a piece this week warning that all the signs are of an imminent financial crisis. And the AI bubble is a huge part of that. And actually, a lot of these apocalyptic warnings, I think, you know, there's a theory which I have sympathy with, which is that the AI companies are boosting those apocalyptic warnings to try and hype up their products. Look how powerful they are. They're so powerful, they could even destroy the world in the wrong hands, which is why, of course, we, the responsible AI people, should be trusted and regulation should protect us and keep out any competitors. I think that's where that's heading. But you're right. I mean, it is a huge bubble. If you look at the US, the amount that's been spent on building data centers rather than, you know, productive investment is disturbing, because if you get an AI, and a lot of these AI companies are saddled with vast amounts of debt, they haven't found a way to make profit, most of them. ChatGPT, for example, OpenAI, absolutely saddled with debt, then you'll get a crash. And again, you know, we've seen with the already a financial crash that should have written off the old financialized system. That should have been it, but it didn't. Instead, it became about cutting back the state, the public sector, attacking people who claim benefits, people who are migrants. And because we didn't have that reckoning, we've ended up with AI rising, becoming another financialized product, and that could end with an even greater catastrophe because we didn't deal with the problem in the first place.
0: But given how bad we are at identifying and dealing with problems, might it be that we'd be better off letting artificial intelligence run the world?
18: Well, I happen to be a big believer in our species. We've certainly taking the scenic route, aren't we, to a decent future, which, you know, humans are not torturing and murdering each other and finding ways to exploit each other and make, you know, a small number of humans very rich at the expense of the rest of the species.
0: Most people aren't like that. Most people are good and decent, but yet it would seem that those who are not manage to dictate everything for everyone else.
18: Well, that's what I believe in. I believe, actually, the vast majority of people are people who care for each other. They care for their families. They don't want other people to suffer. But they're born in a system, and that system can corrupt, and it does corrupt people. It is intended to corrupt people, because you can't have a system like the one we have unless greed and selfishness is promoted as a virtue. I mean, that is the system we have. It's treated as a good thing to be greedy, to look after yourself. That's then branded as that's competition. That's the market with its winners and its losers. And the losers, of course, bring it upon themselves. That has to be rationalized. What inequality is very rational if you think about it. Why are some people born into abject squalor whilst others are born into unheard of historically paralleled wealth? So you have to justify it somehow, and you justify it by saying some people are simply superior innately to others. But of course, that corrupts people. But I think humans, actually, we're a social animal. We're a social species. We depend on each other. We go mad, literally, without each other's company. We depend on each other. And at the moment, that what I talk about in the book is the elites are preparing for the end of the world. They've gone from triumphalism, the end of history, to war, planning for the end of the world. They're buying up bolt holes in New Zealand. They're snapping up bunkers in Germany with artificial sunrises because they think everything's going to fall apart. And, you know, we have to build a world in which people can live. That is the ultimate end of society, isn't it? Where the super elite simply secede, give up on the rest of society altogether and prepare for the end of the world. We have to realise we are interdependent. We need to rebuild what's been gutted, which is society. I mean, that's what's been gutted by the system. Okay. A sense of we're all together, we're collective, we're interdependent. And that's what we have to invest in and promote, because the alternative is barbarism, and that's what I worry. It's a chaotic decline in which we will fall into barbarism and depravity, but we don't have to.
0: Okay, it's not just New Zealand. The likes of Mark Zuckerberg, James Dyson have been buying up enormous properties and land in Ireland as well, but we leave it there for now. The book is The Fall of the West, How They Really Lost It. Owen Jones, thank you for being with us.
18: It's a real pleasure. Thank you.
0: That's it for today's programme. Big thank you to the production team led today by Dermot Doyle, with Orla Kearney, Evian Meehan and Kieran McGovern, and Thomas Balfe looking after the sound. We'll be back tomorrow at 4:30. Dave and Fionnuala are up next. Until then, for me, Matt Cooper, have a very good evening.
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1: It's 7 o'clock. I'm Laura Donnelly. The leaders of Sinn Féin are calling on the government to immediately intervene in the Gairbhe Road dispute. Marilyn MacDonald and the North's First Minister, Michelle O'Neill, met the Taoiseach and Taoiseach in Dublin earlier. It's the third day of a standoff in Portadown as residents continue to block the Orange Order from marching along the predominantly nationalist road. Sinn Féin leader Marilyn MacDonald is calling on the North Secretary of State, Chris Bryant, to end the dispute.
2: People who want to drag us all back to the past, the community do not want that, will not put up with that, and they expect the government here in Dublin, their government,

0: Samantha O'Reilly facing a second count of the same offence on the 6th of May the same year. Both accused were not represented in court due to the ongoing solicitors' strike over legal aid reforms. Judge Michelle Finan heard there was no objection to bail from Gardaí and ordered they sign on once a week at a Garda station, always remain contactable by phone and have no direct or indirect contact with witnesses. Miss O'Reilly and Mr. Cummins lived across the road from Nikita Hand in late 2018. Miss Hand sued Conor McGregor in the High Court in 2024, alleging he had raped her in December 2018. Mr. McGregor denied the allegation.
1: People who shop online for products from outside the EU will be subject to a new €2 fee from later this year. The so-called union handling fee will be applied to each item and is intended to cover the increased costs incurred by customs authorities due to an increase in e-commerce. The new fee is separate to the €3 customs duty introduced in July and will be added on top of that. 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
2: Behind the immersion, there's a switch no one understands. Behind that, there's a pipe no one knew existed. Behind that pipe, there's a tap with a washer so old it might be load-bearing. Behind all that, there are floorboards that open into the gates of hell. Behind that, there's Frank. Called out for a leaky tap, now he's excavating a house. We're Topline. Behind the trade, behind the floorboards, the tap, the washer, the pipe, the switch no one understands. Topline. We're behind your project.
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5: A very good evening, I'm Will O'Callaghan. The Premier League has confirmed that Manchester City have been found guilty of all charges relating to serious breaches of financial rules. The Independent Commission has been looking into issues over a nine-year period from 2009. It found the club arranged sham contracts to artificially inflate revenue and to reduce costs. City insists, though, they're innocent and will be appealing against the verdict. Republic of Ireland women's boss Carla Ward is being linked with another spell at Aston Villa. The WSL club are looking for a new manager after they sacked Natalia Araujo in the wake of their winless start to the campaign. Ward's new assistant, Brian Sorensen, will be leading Villa on an interim basis against Newcastle in the English League Cup tomorrow. Denise O'Sullivan will sit out Ireland's first leg of their World Cup playoff with Kazakhstan. The midfielder won't feature on the artificial pitch in Astana, but will be back for the second match in Cork. Marissa Shiva and captain Katie McCabe are suspended for that first leg. Stoke's Boston Lawl is fit again. He has joined the Republic of Ireland squad in advance of Thursday's Nations League match against Austria. Rory Grugan says playing for Armagh has been the greatest honour of his life. The 2024 All-Ireland winner has announced his retirement from intercounty football after 15 seasons. Jack Willis has opened the door to playing rugby for Ireland. The Toulouse flanker hasn't featured for England since the World Cup of 2023 and he's now eligible to switch international allegiance. Willis qualifies to play for Ireland through his grandparents, but it's unlikely that he would be picked without moving to one of the four Irish provinces. Craig Casey and Jeremy Lockman are both available for Munster for their game against the Bulls in the United Rugby Championship this weekend. Aston Martin have confirmed that Fernando Alonso is staying with their F1 team for next season. It's going to be a record-extending 24th campaign for the driver. And Phil the Power Taylor is coming out of retirement after 8 years to make his darts comeback. The 16-time world champion, who's now 66, will return to the hockey and team up with Adrian Lewis for the Super Series International event in Paris in November. To hear live commentary of the Republic of Ireland against Austria this Thursday, download the Go Loud app now.
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1: Rain continuing mainly in the east and northeast, windy with lows tonight of 10 to 14 degrees.
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7: Good evening. Mark Zuckerberg getting a lot of positive PR today for his generosity to a few Waterford clubs. 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It is going Friday, October 9th. 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We're not there yet. Next Friday. 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Entries will remain open until 3 p.m. Friday, 9th of October. After that, the all-important call. If it comes to you, answer it within five rings. Tell us that there is three.

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0: I appreciate that we're not a sport show here at this time on Today FM, but I feel that we could nearly dedicate a full hour of people sending their laughing voice notes at poor Man City and their 115 charges.

Sienna Spiro, Great Expectation on Today FM. Good evening. It's Dave minus Fionnuala today, tonight, this evening, as she is off. But we shall power through. I want to get and seek some advice from the dog owners of this country. We also have tickets to Alex Warren. The Is Quiz continues after a score of 3 last night. We need to up those rookie numbers after 8. But we always begin with the day today, bring you up to speed on some of the things that is going on in the world. And if you listen closely to a sports fan in your life...

0: As long as they're not a Manchester City fan, this is how they could sound this evening. So it was leaked last week, but it is now official. Manchester City are guilty of all but one of the 115 charges that have been laid against them. In a brief synopsis, Manchester City said they were taking in a lot more money than they were to circumvent some of the Premier League rules, which means they could spend mad money on loads of players and win all their Premier League titles, but it wasn't within the monetary rules of the Premier League. And now, well, the chickens are coming home to roost. Man City out this evening, they're like, oh no, no, we have irrefutable evidence that we did not commit any crimes, we didn't break any rules. However, they're not showing us that evidence. They have until the 4th of October to appeal, and then sanctions might follow after that. What they will be, some people, and maybe it's just other fans that aren't from Man City getting carried away, that they could be expelled from the Premier League, that they could be put down a few divisions. There'll certainly be points reductions, but everyone's having a good laugh at them. Jurgen Klopp, is he going to have his party? As far back as January 2025, journalist asked him, Jurgen Klopp, if Manchester City are to be stripped of their titles over the last 10 years, what would you do?
1: Not a lot of Mallorca, but if it would happen, I told all the people who wanted, just book a flight, I buy the beer. We would have our own parade in my garden.
0: Jurgen Klopp extended an invite to anybody who wanted to celebrate with him, and I'm sure plenty of his ex-Liverpool teammates and players, that he was going to throw them a party in Mallorca. He might just get to that. 087 4100 102 if you want to Mr. Burns this evening. The Man City fans. Something that came out of nowhere, maybe I wasn't paying enough attention. A Matthew Perry documentary coming to Netflix next month, and it also has his sister in it.
2: Making people laugh.
3: It's a world that I want to be involved in.
4: I said, God, you can do anything you want to me, just please make me famous. But God did not forget the other part.
5: All great stories have comedy and tragedy in them, and that certainly was Matthew's story.
4: I was extremely happy when I got famous. Then it's like, uh-oh, this didn't fix what's inside me. This didn't do what I thought it was going to do.
0: So it is a three-parter on Matthew Perry coming to Netflix next month. I'm always a little bit iffy about these documentaries, especially when someone as famous and as well-known and as well-loved as Friends actor Matthew Perry dies in the circumstances that he did, that it's a bit, you know, Netflix trying to make money off misfortune. But I am a little bit bolstered by the fact that it is his sister, Mia Perry, that is going to anchor this show, so she has a big involvement in it, and it is going to premiere on October 27th. Final thing on the day today to bring you up to speed, and I'm pretty sure you mightn't have come across this one. There is a fantastic competition in Delhi. The Fattest Dogs of Delhi competition has taken off. It's actually got people more involved into voting than some of the politician elections that would happen in Delhi. So this started off an Instagram page. There was a guy documenting, oh, that is a chonky boy. That is a big dog in Delhi. And people have started to name these dogs and started to love them. And some of them don't actually have a home. They're street dogs looked after by pedestrians and businesses. Whereas now they are running a full-on World Cup of the Fat Dogs of Delhi. I have no problem like that in my life. My dog is lean, he's mean, but I'm nearly certain he actually does have a problem. I think he's addicted. If it was alcohol or if it was substances, I think I'd be bringing him to rehab. But for the problem my dog has, I don't think there's any place I can bring him. But I will fill you in after Ray and Amma and Absolutely Joy. It's Today FM. I declare-

0: Harry Styles, as it was on Today FM. Geogwitch, it's Dave and Fionnuala minus Fionnuala this evening, as she is off. I didn't want to bore Fionnuala with this, but I'm going to bore you. I'm convinced my dog has an addiction problem. So he is a small miniature dachshund. He is wonderful. His name is Lenny. He has brought great joy into our lives. We love him dearly. However, we are slightly worried about him. So first things first, he's a very needy dog. And when we got this dog, we should have done our research more heavily, as they were a dog bred for hunting, which means they have instincts and they have loads of energy to burn and they love to burrow into holes and they do a lot of work. And it has become a lot of work. I'm hitting my 10,000 steps every single day because of this dog. And I was trying to figure out ways of how to wear this dog out that you'd get some peace in the evenings. And I discovered that you can get tennis balls that have squeaks in them. Yes, go on. And he has gone crazy for that. I thought this is the greatest plan ever. You just keep throwing the ball and he'll go after it. You could do it for an hour and a half solid. He will go for the ball the 117th time. However, I am now fully convinced the dog is addicted to the squeaky ball. Problematic. If it was any substance, I would be looking to get this fella checked in. But since it is a dog and a squeaky ball, I'm not fully sure I know what to do. I don't want to exclude any non-dog owners, because your advice might be as useful as a dog owner. But I kind of need the ball to wear him out. And if we take it off him, he actually gets sad. And to get any peace, you got to play ball with him. But like, it's come to the point now, so my schedule has changed. I'm home at 11:30 on the dot. He's usually asleep, legs in the air, happy out at that stage. Whereas now he's waiting for me to get home at 11:30 so we can play ball. He runs up the stairs, he drops us down the stairs. Then he wants to walk through the estate at 11:30. So I am dressed mostly in black because that's what my coats look like and I have a light on my head. And me and him are walking around the house and estate at 11:30 at night. Like if I seen me, I'd be reporting me into the community watch group that we have on WhatsApp. I'd be like, there's some weird fella walking the dog at 11:30 at night. It's midnight, go home. You shouldn't be walking your dog that late. So I would love to take advice, dog owners or not, what to do with an addicted dog. Have you been in this position before? Or maybe you have a dog that is addicted to something. 087-4100-102. We greatly appreciate your input on this evening. It's like having a kid who's troublesome. You're like, I don't know what to do. I've turned to everyone. Will the dog understand if I bring him to the church? Do I light a blessed candle? Advice, please. See Matt to play for you. Sinead O'Connor too. And let's play a Posh Pop this evening.
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on Boyne's Finest. See, Matt, take a sexy picture of me on Today FM. It is Dave with you this evening. Fionnuala is off. Hello, Niall. I thought I had problems with my dog being addicted to a squeaky ball before Niall stepped in. One of the family's dogs got stuck into the mass cards, ripped them up and peed on them. And now when the Angelus comes on the TV at 6 o'clock, he barks the house down. My grandmother has come to the conclusion that the dog is the Antichrist. Could be. Niall, you're making me feel better. I just have a very enthusiastic dog who's addicted to a ball where clearly there is an Antichrist of a dog living in your house. Let us play this evening's Posh Pop. Every evening, we take a song that we believe you have heard before, but when we give it to the orchestra, do you know it anymore?

This one might need to be hummed out or sung out. But however you get it, if you get it right, get a dinger, get your name on the radio, and we'll play the song in around 15-20 minutes time again, please.

0874 100 102. That's for texts or WhatsApps or voice notes. Kieran telling me, and I agree with him. Bottom line, Dave, the dog has you well trained. Don't fool yourself. Yeah, when we're at the park, it actually looks like the dog is walking me via Bluetooth connection. Brand new from Teddy Swims. It's Perfect Man. It's Today FM. There's no

0: brand new from Teddy Swims. 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Good evening. It's Dave Jokicu. Fionnuala is off this evening, and I am reaching out to you. As a collective, what should I do with an addicted dog? So long story short, dog is a miniature dachshund, a sausage dog. You might be familiar with him. He's 3 years of age, his name is Lenny, and he is currently absolutely addicted to squeaky balls. So much so that it's all he ever wants in his life. If you offered him food and shelter and love and warmth, or the squeaky ball, he's going to take the squeaky ball. Lauren, talk to me.
1: Hi, Dave. So me and my partner got a dog in June, and she is the exact same. She loves the squeaky balls, and they were the first balls we actually got her.
0: Nice.
1: And she was the same, no peace, just throw the ball all day, every day. And we went to the pet shop, and we saw these small little felt kind of material squeaky balls.
0: Yes.
1: So we bought them for, mind you, they're less than €2 for one. And we throw that for her. After the second, third time, she has no interest in giving that back to you. She just wants to sit in her bed and eat it. It takes her about a week to get through one. So for less than €2 for my piece, it's worth it. Maybe give that a go.
0: Lauren, I'm listening to you. However, these are felt squeaky balls that he is going mad for. And he has eaten a lot. Like when he was a puppy, he ate the corner of the skirting board before we were moving out of that house. So I had to paste it up. He is a chewer. However, he is clever enough to know that he loves this ball so much that he shouldn't destroy the felt. And it continues. And on it goes. To Gillian, and to John, and to Sandra, and so many more that have sent me Amazon links to the ball launchers. We have one. Maybe we're enabling him. Maybe this is the problem. We keep enabling this dog to be addicted to this ball. And it's got to the point, my knees, I feel the cartilage are gone out of my knees. I've been walking and running with this dog so much. I think he'll put me in the ground before he actually tires himself out. Is there such thing as a dog psychologist in Ireland? Or would that be a very notiony thing to do? Sinead O'Connor, it's Today FM.

0: Ned O'Connor, Mandinka on Today FM. Don't think we got a solution to my addicted dog yet. However, what I will say, if you see a man with a sausage dog walking at 12 o'clock at night, don't be alarmed. It's probably me. Tame Impala to play for you, and we'll reveal the answer to this evening's Posh Pop song you've heard before, but when you hear it like this, do you know it anymore?
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0: listening to Dare FM. It's Dave minus Vanilla this evening. I have been complaining and we'll leave it here. I will read every message and piece of advice because I need it. However, I'm not getting places. However, Emer might have a solution. I have a dog. He's a sausage dog. He's vertically challenged. So he looks like he has small paws. He's got a big chest. You would imagine it wouldn't take much to wear him out. However, he is the most energetic, fit dog I have ever encountered in my life. I honestly think he is the fittest sausage dog in the 32 counties of Ireland. Hi, Emer. I've had the same issue with my dog. Solution: bring your Hurley and welly that ball. He'll crack and want to go home after a dozen or so long runs to retrieve. Emer says psychological warfare with my dog will get this done. My dog keeps the ball at the end and walks himself home. He's that exhausted. Well, Emer, I'm not from a hurling county, so I must invest in a hurl. But Barbara in Mullingar puts it all in perspective. I feel the normal people's sad music is appropriate here. Keep doing the walking and running, because one day our best friend doggies will be over. They get old and stiff. Enjoy while you can. No regrets. Barbara Mullingar hitting us with the feels this evening. Don't know if I'm able, Barbara. I will keep that in mind. I love the boy. He can just be very frustrating. That can be said for a lot of people. Let us figure out what is this evening's Posh Pop. Taking a song we believe you have heard before, but when you hear it like this, do you know it anymore? From the top, lads. There's a bit of a bum note there. Dishing out the dingers to those who got it right, we will refrain from shaming that didn't. Hello, Gary and Tala, get that dinger into you. Mick and Kilkenny, your name proved very difficult. Well done, Mick. Ruth in Galway, Kieran in Kildare, hook that dinger to my veins, get it into you. Laura, who's stuck in Ballinasloe, by choice, by traffic, what's going on? Ladies, can we do some singing here from the top, please? Heather, what is this evening's Posh Pop?
1: This time maybe I'll be bulletproof.
0: Heather, it's beautifully done. Sandra, for those who didn't get it, could you tell them?
2: Hey Dave, that song is definitely Bulletproof by LaRue.
0: Absolutely.

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0: 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We'll give you a brief synopsis. 8 o'clock every evening on Today FM. 30 seconds going o'clock. General knowledge questions. Every question ends with is, hence why we call it the Is Quiz. Yesterday's player came on and got a score of 3. It's not the worst score that we've had. It's just the joint worst score that we have. So we need to up those rookie numbers this evening. We would love for you to come on, have a chat, try the Is Quiz, go for glory, and you could be on the top of the leaderboard. And we could all be talking about you, about how amazing you are and how brilliant you are and intelligent and beautiful. Wow, look at their genes. As in, like, the DNA genes. You get my drift. Is what we require in a text or WhatsApp to 087-4100-102. 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
15: Good evening, I'm Tina Gates. The Taoiseach's called for a calm and careful approach to the situation at Gurvahi Road. Micheál Martin met with the leaders of Sinn Féin, Mary Lou MacDonald and Northern Ireland's First Minister Michelle O'Neill. The two expressed their opinion that the British Secretary of State needs to get involved to calm tension. The Taoiseach told it all from his experience. Politicians need to approach this sensitively.
16: I would urge extra sensitivity from everyone in positions of political or community leadership. I understand fully that feelings are very high, but this is a time for all of us to be calm and to be careful in what we say and what we do.
15: Munster, Galway, Donegal, Sligo and Wicklow are under a status yellow wind warning this evening. There's also a status yellow rain warning in place for Cork, Kerry and Waterford until 9 o'clock tonight. Wicklow and Wexford come under a status yellow rain alert from 9

0: out of security concerns voiced by its researchers. It comes as Donald Trump hosts tech bosses at the White House. Addressing that meeting, the US president once again played down the need for strict global rules.
1: Somebody said, oh, let's do a joint venture. Let's work together with China. But if we do that, we're going to be giving a lot of secrets that we have that they just would want to have, or anybody else.
0: And that's your news for now.
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4: A very good evening. I'm Will O'Callaghan. Manchester City have been found guilty of all charges related to serious breaches of Premier League financial rules by an independent commission. Between 2009 and 2018, the club were found to have arranged sham contracts with a number of its commercial partners in order to artificially inflate revenue, among other issues. City insists that they're innocent and they say they'll appeal the verdict. Republic of Ireland goalkeeper Gavin Bazunu has trained with his teammates ahead of Thursday's Nations League match against Austria. Bazunu opted out of the squad for Sunday night's win against Israel, and he'll also sit out Sunday's match against the same opposition in Serbia. Stoke's Boston Lowell also trained with the group today at the Aviva Stadium. He's linked up with the squad after overcoming a recent injury. The Republic of Ireland's under-21s are being held 2-2 by Kazakhstan in the Euro qualifiers. Alex Murphy and Jamie Mullins have scored for Jim Crawford's side. It's a must-win affair if they're to keep alive their hopes of reaching the finals. Former Munster rugby captain Peter O'Mahony feels the whole organisation needs to change at the province. He slammed senior officials at Thomond Park, claiming that the players weren't being looked after at times. The back row forward added that he was hurt that Munster weren't keen to extend his contract after the Rugby World Cup in 2023.
5: Caught me off guard, and maybe that was me being naive, because, you know, I knew from day one that I was a squad number there, and that's just business, and that's the way sport is. It's not rugby, it's sport. You know, you're a number, and that's the way you always have to think of it. But I suppose I had that little bit more of an emotional connection to the whole thing, and having been there since, you know, my late teens, you know, I thought I deserved a little bit better than that.
4: Rory Grugan says playing for Armagh has been the greatest honour of his life. The 2024 All-Ireland winner has announced his retirement from intercounty football after 15 seasons. Aston Martin said that Fernando Alonso will be staying with their F1 team for next season in what will be a record-equalling 24th campaign for the driver. And Phil the Power Taylor is coming out of retirement after 8 years to make his comeback in darts. The 16-time world champion, who's now 66, will return to the hockey and team up with Adrian Lewis for the Super Series International event in Paris in November. To hear live commentary of the Republic of Ireland against Austria this Thursday, download the Go Loud app now.
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0: Continuing cloudy and wet tonight, with persistent and possibly heavy rain and a risk of spot flooding, followed by drier and clearer conditions. Overnight lows of 12 to 14 degrees.
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7: 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We also want to send you to Alex Warren, Malahide Castle in Dublin next year, and the small little matter of reaching for glory on the Is Quiz. And we'll do Ray.

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1: That is Quiz.
0: Hiya, it's Dave Jukaju this evening. Fionnuala's off, 10 past 8, and time to go again on the Is Quiz. 30 seconds on the clock, all general knowledge questions. Every question ends with Is. That is why it is called the Is Quiz. It is what it is, what it is, what it isn't. Dennis stepped up to the plate yesterday, was on the way to collect his son, Xavier. He was already late, but he was good enough and bold enough and brave enough to pull in the car at the side of the road and have a go.
2: Irish rock band U2's lead guitarist is?
3: The Edge.
2: The country pop singer Zara Larsson is from is?
3: Sweden.
2: The Irish band that had their gear stolen in America before a festival last week is?
3: Pat.
2: The first name of Kylie Minogue's younger sister is?
3: Denny.
2: The largest park in Ireland is?
3: Centre Park.
2: The planet known for its rings is?
3: Pluto.
2: The artist who painted the Mona Lisa is?
3: Monet.
0: It was not Monet. Working backwards, in case you were shouting at the answers at the radio again, Leonardo da Vinci painted the Mona Lisa. Saturn is known for its rings. The largest park in Ireland, not Centre Parks, Phoenix Park, and the band that had their gear stolen in America was Florence Road. Dennis did not sound like a three, but he ended up on a three. We can do far more. We can do much better. We believe in you. But do you believe in yourself? Well, if you do, then a text or WhatsApp is required. Is to 087-4100-102. Throw in your own name as well, so we know who we're calling. Come on, try the Is Quiz, and I promise you, you can do no worse than three. That is a Today FM promise. Let's play after Shakira and Casey Musgraves, Mexico Honey. It's Today FM.

0: Shakira. Whenever, wherever.
1: The Is Quiz.
0: Good evening. How are things? It is Dave minus Fionnuala this evening as she is off. So I'm shouldering the load of the Is Quiz, pressing all the buttons, and reading all the questions this evening. This will be an experiment of sorts. Yesterday's score was 3. Still on top is our Welsh Kerry man from Sunday on 6. But stepping up to the plate right now, Claire, are you well?
2: I'm very well, Dave. How are you?
0: Very good. Claire, where in the country do we find you?
2: I am almost in Skerries. I'm on the way home to Skerries.
0: Excellent. What are you on the way home from?
2: Work. I work in a library, so I just finished up there at 8 o'clock.
0: Good woman yourself, Claire. So,
2: yes,
0: are you full of
2: me.
0: Full of brains working in a library?
2: Oh, gosh, now the pressure's on. I don't think so.
0: To delve a little bit more in, and you can tell me to stop if it gets too much. Are you a librarian that works in a library or has another title?
2: No, another. I'm an assistant, but I am studying for the former.
0: Okay, excellent. Because I think a lot of people, I didn't appreciate, I remember the first time I heard just how high of a qualification there is to be a librarian. I was kind of shocked. I underestimated your intelligence and what you need to study.
2: Indeed. How could you?
0: How dare me, you say?
2: Exactly.
0: Could you?
2: Anyway, you know, we welcome everyone in the library, even you.
0: Claire. Claire, I was rooting for you until about
2: for now.
0: 5 seconds ago. Claire, I will still give you the opportunity to tell me and inform me and educate me. What do you study to be a librarian? What is like your coursework? What does it look like?
2: Oh, a lot of research and reading and it'll be a master's by the time it's finished.
0: Exceptional. Claire, with all that being said, I'm still rooting for you on the Is Quiz.
2: Ah, you're very good.
0: Are you ready to go?
2: I'll go on, sure.
0: Remember, first answers only. You can pass, and after that, you know the rest. We begin. Okay. 3, 2, 1. The supermarket that announced they are entering the Irish mobile phone market next month is...
2: Oh, no idea. Aldi?
0: The capital of Italy is...
2: Rome.
0: The number one TV series from the 21st century, according to the New York Times, is...
2: No idea. We'll have to pass on that one.
0: The county that won the 2026 All-Ireland Senior Hurling Championship is...
2: Limerick.
0: The number of minutes in an hour is...
2: 60.
0: The instrument... I have started, so I'll finish. The instrument that has keys, pedals and strings is...
2: Piano.
0: Well done.
1: The Is Quiz.
0: You were so close on the first one. It
2: a
0: is.
2: Little.
0: Yeah, you have it.
2: Yeah.
0: The number one TV series from the 21st century, according to the New York Times, is... Breaking Bad.
2: Breaking Bad.
0: Of course, you got Limerick, didn't you? And you were able to tell us how many minutes in an hour and that the piano has keys, pedals and strings. It's a 4, Claire.
2: Oh, okay. Well, it's better than 3, but there you go.
0: Hey!
2: I always look at the bright side, Dave.
0: You're the one that is working in the library and training to be a librarian. 4 is better than 3. You don't need a mathematics degree for that.
2: Now you know how I got there.
0: Claire, continued success with your studies and come back to us, right?
2: I will. All right, listen, good to talk to you.
0: Claire, good luck.
2: Bye.
0: Claire, from Skerries, heading back home. Working in a library, but is training to be a librarian. It is a very serious and work-heavy course. Don't want to underestimate any librarians, but I just assumed it was a bit like a Fosh game, that they would just get a job and they'd be there and they'd dabble around with the books, but apparently a lot more to it. Amble to play for you. Scam calls. They're back for me in a big way. Maybe for you. Have you noticed an increase in scam calls? I enjoy recording them and winding them up. Let's do that.
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Neo. On Today FM, it is Dave minus Fionnuala this evening. Hello, Sandra. Dave, I prefer blowing a whistle down the line when I get a scam call. Sandra, no. I have the answer. I got to record one this very day. What you need to do is wind them up and get them to curse at you, and I have the proof. Give me about 3 minutes, because I want to send you to Alex Warren. Not right now, but I want to give you the tickets right now. It's happening. Dublin's Malahide Castle, June 22nd next year. Sunshine is back. Long evenings are back. You and whoever you want to bring with you standing at Malahide Castle, singing Alex Warren at the top of your lungs. So his tour is finding more family on the road. So we thought we'd hit the road in the car this week, spin around some of the towns, the cities of this wonderful nation, and try and describe them to you. If you're able to figure out the description, what city, what town, what place in Ireland we are in this evening, then you could get yourself 2 Alex Warren tickets. All by my lonesome in this wonderful city, I'm sure I'll find things to do while I'm spinning about. Ah, the English market. I can have a look at the tripe and drasheen. But then some people would tell you, no, you need to go to the marina market. But I suppose I can do both today. I can cross the River Lee over and back, over and back. Jeez, I wonder, is Gillian Murphy going to be knocking around town today? Is Roy Keane seen in this city much? I know he's from this county, but is he from this particular city? How's it going, boy? Nah, no. You didn't understand me. What is that city in Ireland? I didn't realise why people were so proud of this particular city until I took a visit this summer. And then I realised, ah yeah, this is a bit of class. Disappointingly, didn't hear anybody call me, all right, boy. Very underwhelmed, very disappointed, but maybe they knew I wasn't one of their own. However, what Irish city is that? What Irish town? What Irish place? Give us your answer and your name to 087 4100 102 and you could be heading to Alex Warren at Malahide Castle, June 22nd, Dublin next year. This is Malcolm Todd, Earrings.

0: Todd. Earrings on Today FM. Dave joke with you this evening. Fionnuala is off. I know scam calls, they can be a scourge. However, I am one of a few people in this country that absolutely loves to see them coming. I see that United Kingdom, Belgium, Spanish number, and I'm like, yes, give them to me. Got one of these today. I was having my lunch. Luckily, I had my laptop close by, so I was able to record them. So if you have been privileged enough never to get a phone call, there are so many different variations of the scam. There is like Amazon Prime, but this one in particular was Revolut. So you get a phone call from a number you don't know. Mine was United Kingdom today. And when you answer it, there is an automated voice saying, "Hello, this is from Revolut. We are trying to take 80 euro. If no, press 1. So you press 1 because obviously there's no money coming out of your account at that stage. And they put you through to guys like this. Bear in mind, was trying to wind him up and I was also eating lunch.
1: "Hi, this is David here from Revolut. How can I help you today?"
2: "Hello, I'm David, also David. I got a call that my card was charged. I think it might be fraud."
1: "So are you authorizing any of this payment half an hour back?"
2: "No, certainly not. I'm not authorizing that."
1: "So if you are not authorizing any of this payment, that means your details has been compromised. So in order to proceed with the cancellation, put me on speaker and open up your Revolut."
2: "Okay. Let me just... Okay, you're on speaker. What next?"
1: "Now, open up your Revolut."
2: "Okay, Revolut's open."
1: "Now, once you open up your Revolut, what is the last transaction you can see at the moment?"
2: "Adobe."
1: "And what was the amount?"
2: "86.42.
1: "And after making the transaction of 86.42, what is the closing balance you can see at the moment before freezing the card?"
2: "My balance is 22,864.54.
1: "Can you repeat?"
2: "22,864.54.
1: "You are not able to speak. In your mouth, have you put my inside it, right?"
0: I didn't get any chance to respond. I forgot what lie I told him about what was in my account. I just wanted to get him excited that I was going to be a vulnerable customer, that he could get 23,000 out of me and something sent. But he got on to me that I was on to him, and he told me to suck a particular body part that I had no interest in sucking. Shannon, have you heard one of those kind of scam calls before where someone turns it on them?
3: "I am too afraid to answer scam calls. I never answer them. I'm afraid I have this thing in my head. If I answer a scam call, they put me on some system that tells all scammers to call me because it's a real phone call and I'll pick up. So no, I ignore them all the time. I'm too afraid of them."
0: But on the contrary, if you wind them up like I did there, they might put you on a list that says this person is a waste of time and they'll leave you alone.
3: But how many scam calls do you get? Do you get a good few?
0: They seem to be back in a big way over the last week. Now, that could be just personal experience, you know, yourself, anecdotal evidence. Well, I'm getting loads of scam calls, so everybody must be getting loads of scam calls. However, I've got somewhere between 7 and 10 in the last 7 days.
3: But I think that's because you answered them. I never answer and I barely get scam calls.
0: I think what they're trying to do is he was trying to get me to read out the transactions that was on my Revolut and my bank balance, that they would then themselves go to Revolut and say, "I'm locked out of my account," and they have the information. Like, mm-hmm. Basically you're giving them the security question information and that's how they get it. But I wouldn't recommend it. However, I very much enjoy taking the solid piss out of anyone who tries to scam me.
3: Maybe I'll give it a go the next time. I'll have to come up with some sort of plan to trick them.
0: If you come in here though, producer Shannon, and tell us that you've lost all your life savings, you are on your own.
3: I'm blaming you.
0: Don't blame me. If there was a way of everybody being able to direct their scam calls to me, I would fatten on it, is how I would describe it. I would adore it. I'd love it. I'm just not getting enough scam calls at convenient times to record them and wind them up.
3: Don't say that out loud now. Your phone will be hopping with scam calls.
0: I'd love it. If there was a way to safely give my number to the scammers without being absolutely bombarded and getting nuisance calls that weren't scammers, then I would do it.
3: So you have too much time in your hands.
0: Quick survey, are you getting scam calls again, or is it just me that they've put on a list that this gullible guy answers no matter what? 087-4100-102. Sombre to play for you, and we'll also find out where am I today for the Alex Warren tickets.
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0: Samber. My body isn't ready on Today FM. Stay of Minus Fanula this evening. We just heard from a scammer that I got today that told me to suck a body part of his because I wound him up. And I said, I'd love to do this more. But John, you're a pro. I love chatting with scammers. My record is 45 minutes. I think there might be something in an app where you could proxy them through to the likes of us. So basically, John is saying, we sign up. We want more scam calls. And then the app is able to give them to us. I love to just do it, waste their time. In our free time, we could earn badges. That would surely deter them. Love it, John. Actually, there's a guy from the north, Jim Browning, that has a full YouTube channel dedicated to this stuff, and he's got millions of subscribers. Really interesting guy. Someone who thought they were getting scammed. Martina, did you think you were getting a scam call from Today FM?
1: Yes, I did. My phone rang and there was no caller ID.
0: You were very curt. You were very short. You were like, hello? Yes. Ah, fair.
1: Yes, I was unaware.
0: Martina, we kind of set you up for that. Not for a scam, but we will set you up for Alex Warren tickets. Woo, Martina, before... Whoa. There's a bit of paperwork to be done here now. Settle.
1: Go on.
0: Where are you from?
1: Clane in County Kildare.
0: What do you do?
1: I work in an office in town.
0: That is a perfectly acceptable answer. What do you like to do apart from working in the office in town?
1: Go to concerts. I play golf.
0: You play a bit of golf?
1: I do, yeah.
0: Do you have a handicap?
1: Yes, but I'm not telling you what it is. It's not low enough to tell you.
0: I may as well be asking your age and how much you're earning in that office job. That
1: is exactly
0: more than fair. You said you like concerts. You set yourself up for it. Can you tell us where I was today? Oh, that's the English Market. I can have a look at the tripe and drasheen. But then some people would tell you, no, you need to go to the Marina Market. But I suppose I can do both today. I heard you already, but I'll pretend I didn't. Where was I today?
1: Cork by.
0: From Clane to Cork, and now you'll be going to Malahide Castle. The Alex Warren tickets, they're all yours.
1: Fabulous, thank you.
0: Thank you very much. We appreciate you all answering the private number from Today FM, and I'm sure you're glad it wasn't a scam after all.
1: Absolutely, I am, yeah.
0: Martina, keep swinging. We'll chat you after.
1: Cheers, thank you.
0: Bye. Martina answered the phone. She was like, yes? Hello? Oh, Today FM, I thought you were a scammer.

0: Miley, aka Miley Cyrus, Best Persuades on Today FM. It's Dave Minus Fionnuala with you this evening. Was so delighted to see another scam call arrive into my phone this evening. UK number.
1: And after making the transaction of 8642, what is the closing balance you can see at the moment before freezing the card?
0: So this boy was telling me, oh, I'm from Revolut and we're going to save you from being scammed. How much is in your account? So I just made up the most believable number I thought he might buy.
2: My balance is 22,864.
0: And keep going, Dave.
2: 64.54.
1: Can you repeat?
0: No, because I forgot.
2: 22,000.
0: And I was eating a sandwich.
1: You are not able to speak in your mouth. Have you put my inside it, right?
0: Didn't even get time to respond and the man hung up. Noel proving that it is sometimes best to very little technological knowledge.
3: Dave, my granddad got one of those texts lately. Hi, Dad.
0: Oh, yes.
3: I'm after losing my phone. Please copy and paste this in order to contact me on WhatsApp. And my poor granddad, none the wiser, text the scammer back. I don't know how to do that.
0: Excellent.
3: They were not getting anything out of my granddad.
0: I will try my very best to try and educate and bring my grandmother up to speed on technology. Like, the woman has an iPhone and an iPad and then a Nokia 3310 and the house phone. So she is technologically hooked up. But you don't want her to have the knowledge of copy and paste. Otherwise, she might fall for a scam. Sarah Larson to play for you. Tomorrow as well, there will be a call made of a private number for Oasis tickets from Today FM. It's not a scam if you crack the code. The details next.
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17: Good evening, I'm Tina Gates.
6: The North's First Minister, Michelle O'Neill, says the Irish government needs to pressure the UK to cancel the Orange Order parade in Portadown. After meeting with the Taoiseach this evening, Michelle O'Neill says Micheál Martin needs to put the issue directly to the British Prime Minister.
7: This is a community that feels under siege. This is a community that feels fear, intimidation, sectarianism on a day-to-day basis for the last 5 days. This needs to stop for this community, and we need to see an urgent intervention.
6: Taoiseach earlier told it all, from his experience, politicians need to approach this sensitively.
17: I understand fully that feelings are very high, but this is a time for all of us to be calm and to be careful in what we say and what we do.
6: And Fine leader Mary Lou MacDonald says there's a danger of ruining 28 years of peace.
18: The level of damage that has been done to relationships across all communities is immense, and the longer this goes on, the more that will deteriorate.
6: Wexford and Wicklow are under a status yellow rain warning from now until 4 a.m. tomorrow. Met Erin's warning of localised flooding and difficult travelling conditions. Meanwhile, the status yellow wind alerts that were in place for other parts of the country have ended. Alan O'Reilly of Carlow Weather says it's been a day of trampolines and power cuts for some.
19: We have seen a number of reports now of trampolines and some small trees down. Unfortunately, the summer furniture has been left out in some areas and it has been blown about by the wind. There's also a good number of power outages, with approaching 20,000 customers impacted from power outages, with the number still increasing at present.
6: And Cork's buzzing after reports of another Asian hornet. It was captured by a member of the public in the Ringaskiddy area, triggering a rapid response by the National Parks and Wildlife Service.

0: financial rules by an independent commission. Between 2009 and 2018, the club were found to have arranged sham contracts with a number of its commercial partners to artificially inflate its revenues, among other issues. City insists, though, that they're innocent and they will be appealing against the verdict. Republic of Ireland goalkeeper Gavin Bazunu has trained with the rest of his teammates ahead of Thursday's Nations League match with Austria. Bazunu opted out of the squad for last weekend's win against Israel, and he'll also sit out Sunday's second match against the same opposition in Serbia. Stoke's Boston Lowell has trained with the rest of the group at the Aviva Stadium as well, after being included earlier today. The Republic of Ireland's under-21s have kept alive their hopes of qualifying for the European Championships. They've picked up a 4-3 win against Kazakhstan at Turner's Cross, with Tom Lonergan getting the winner late on from the penalty spot. Former Munster rugby captain Peter O'Mahony feels the whole organisation needs to change at the province. He slammed senior officials at Thomond Park, claiming that the players weren't being looked after at times. The back row forward added that he was hurt that Munster didn't want to extend his contract after the 2023 World Cup.
1: You know, I knew from day one that I was a squad number there, and that's just business, and that's the way sport is. It's not rugby, it's sport. You know, you're a number, and that's the way you always have to think of it. But I suppose I had that little bit more of an emotional connection to the whole thing, and having been there since, you know, my late teens, you know, I thought I deserved a little bit better than that.
0: Rory Grugan says playing for Armagh has been the greatest honour of his life. The 2024 All-Ireland winner has announced his retirement from intercounty football after 15 seasons. And Irish duo Josh Rock and Willie O'Connor have both been knocked out of the World Grand Prix darts. O'Connor missed a bullseye for the match as he was edged out 2-1 by Ryan Searle, while Antrim's Rock was a shock loss in the end in the first round. He lost out against Neil Zonveld. He's been knocked out of the tournament in Leicester. To hear live commentary of the Republic of Ireland against Austria this Thursday, download the Goal Out app now.
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3: With TUI, take to the slopes for the ultimate ski holiday with Crystal Ski Holidays.
4: Continuing cloudy and wet tonight with persistent and possibly heavy rain and a risk of spot flooding, followed by drier and clearer conditions. Overnight lows of 12 to 14 degrees.
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5: 11 million people registered themselves to buy Oasis tickets. 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No. But tomorrow on Today FM, that's when you could get them. By the way, Oasis is going to play next. You can WhatsApp Oasis to us, but it will be meaningless. We'll give you the details after Zara Larsson. Midnight Sun. It's Today.

Oasis. She's electric on Today FM. Didn't get your tickets yet? Ah, yes. If you didn't get tickets to Slane, it can feel like you are in a pit of an abyss and there is no way back except extortionate money to be paid by these scammers. That's all they are, selling these overly priced Slane Oasis tickets. However, there might be a solution in the form of a radio station. Today FM, tomorrow. Ian Dempsey, on from 6 a.m. or whenever you get up. He is going to play an Oasis song. Then Dave Moore is going to play an Oasis song. Louise Cantillon is going to play an Oasis song. Ray Foley will play an Oasis song. And you're going to have heard all of them to crack the Oasis code. So you're going to need the first letter of each song title. So let's say Oasis, She's Electric, it plays tomorrow. Well, your letter is S. Don't Look Back in Anger, then your letter is D. So on and so forth. First song will be played on Ian Dempsey. Get the first letter of that song, then through the whole day to Ray Foley, and then you will have a few letters. They won't be in the correct order. You will need to rearrange the letters to make a word associated with Oasis. And then Ray Foley gives you the thumbs up and get on it to WhatsApp. You know the number. If not, 087-4100-102. This is convoluted. It is complicated. But it has been designed in a way that only a true dedicated Oasis fan will go through all the hassle of this tomorrow. And there's going to be a brilliant reaction. Not a cash machine reaction to somebody going to Oasis in Slane next year. Courtesy of Today FM tomorrow. Right? Ian Dempsey from 6 a.m. whenever you get up. He'll be there. He'll guide you through this. All the radio presenters will guide you through us. And we want you going to Oasis in Slane. It isn't too late. Promise. Pinky promise. Du Bois, Alex Moran. It's Today FM.

0: Soldier Boy, Alex Warren, Emerald Eyes on Today FM. It is Dave minus Vanilla. Another pair of Alex Warren tickets to go on the show tomorrow. We'll be going on another road trip. You figure out where we're going and you potentially could get the tickets. Dave versus Vanilla this evening as well. Vanilla has left a song behind her to compete with mine. We'll see how that goes. But let's look at Mark Zuck the... So I don't know if you had heard this. Mark Zuckerberg has bought a castle, Strangcalley Castle in Waterford, only very recently, and he's already trying to make an impact, him and his wife Priscilla. They've donated €150,000 to three GAA clubs near Waterford Castle in the environs. He's given back to the community. Oh, the big billionaire. He's coming down here with his cash, giving it to the GAA clubs. And of course, if you've ever been a member of a GAA club or tried to fundraise, you welcome us with open arms. He's getting a lot of positive publicity. Even Mark Zuckerberg knows where the true power is in Ireland, and that is with the GAA clubs. Now, he could throw a few euro to the tidy towns, and then he would certainly have the epicentre of power where he's based in Waterford. A lot of people have done their own number crunching on what does 150 grand to three GAA clubs in Waterford actually mean to Mark Zuckerberg, the man who created Facebook and owns Instagram and WhatsApp and has billions and billions and billions of dollars. So I've done my own calculations on this, and many people have their different ones. So I've tried to compare to somebody, say, on a good wage of 50k. If you're earning 50,000 euro a year, it's equivalent to his salary that you've donated 4 euro. Right? He's getting cash income of about 2 billion every year. So that is the equivalent of somebody on 50 grand donating 4 euro. But if you want to go a little bit further, he is worth around 200 billion euro. It will be the equivalent of him donating 4 cent. Not even 5 cent. He's actually donating 2 cents to the Waterford clubs. Now, it's one of those things that's like, well, he didn't have to do it, and we wouldn't be giving out about it. But now that he's done it, why didn't he do it bigger? And what does he want in return? Is the GAA clubs now going to be sponsored by Meta? They're going to have a WhatsApp logo on their jersey. Is he looking to curry favour with the locals that when he wants to build a second castle beside his first castle, that nobody objects to planning? He's a great lad. He donated to the GAA club, don't you hear? Mark Zuckerberg is one of us. There is nothing Mark Zuckerberg loves more than two pointers going over the black spot and the orange flag being raised. The man eats tato sandwiches for lunch. He's one of us. Pints of milk in the afternoon. That's what he was raised on. So it's one of those, Mark, we don't even know if you're human. Thank you for your donation, but could you give us a few euro more? He's got the GAA now. What is the next centre of power? Who truly holds the power in rural Ireland apart from GAA clubs? Telling you, he's got to tap up those tidy towns, and then he can do whatever he wants in Waterford, and nobody will bat an eyelid. Cat's Eye to play for you, Coldplay, and I've set this up. Basically, if I lose Dave versus Vanilla tonight, it's a big conspiracy, and Mark Zuckerberg has hacked into the mainframe.
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0: Coldplay, Higher Power on Today FM. It's Dave and Fionnuala. Minus Fionnuala, she's off tonight, but she has left a song for Dave versus Fionnuala. Going back to the scam calls, JB with a theory. I was getting a new number, so I asked in the shop for a memorable one. Didn't know you could do this, JB. I'll be doing that again. Times get more dodgy for scams, but I got way more with the new number. Businesses and folk with more in their accounts might want a more memorable number for work and money reasons. So it might be a business person that, I'll give me a memorable number because I want clients to ring me. Whatever system the scammers are using might just be using a system for them numbers. JB, excellent theory. I feel we should create a group chat. Me and you and John, who held a scammer on the phone for 45 minutes.
1: Dave versus Fionnuala.
0: We'd have a whale of a time.
1: Dave versus Fionnuala.
0: Winding each other up.
1: Dave versus Fionnuala. Who is gonna win?
0: Fionnuala, in absentia. However, since it's 1-1, she has left a song behind her. Although, I get to present mine first, because D becomes before F. Long time no hear. The Cardigans. My favourite game.
2: I don't know what you're looking for. You haven't found it, baby, that's for sure. You're with me.
0: From their album Gran Turismo, but I don't know if it actually made onto the game Gran Turismo soundtrack. Oh, surely this has to play tonight. Has Fionnuala left something fantastic, or has she left tripe? Fionnuala, in absentia.
3: That, yeah, you are fit, and yeah, I do want it, but I stop sharking a minute to get chips and drinks.

0: Well, that's a sickener. I was hoping it wouldn't be a good song, but Vanilla coming hot and heavy. Decision time. If you prefer the Cardigans, my favourite game, and you wanted to finish tonight's show, gonna need a Dave in a text or WhatsApp to 087-4100-102. However, if you heard the streets and you thought, that's a bit of me, there's no going back, then to hear this on your radio.
1: I'm not trying to fool you, even though I would like to.
0: Gonna need a Finn, F-I-N-N, to 087-4100-102. Can't even trash talk Vanilla when she's not here. And I don't have the heart to trash talk the streets.
2: Do, do, do, do, do, do, do.
0: Dave versus Vanilla. We pick the songs, you pick the winner to finish the show. Another Dave. Laughs.

0: take that.
1: Relight my fire on Today FM. It is Dave minus Fionnuala this evening. Into the third day. And not an orange man has marched down the Garvahi Road yet. It's mad watching how the situation has developed over the last few days on the Garvahi Road. What has happened is the community has come out stronger and better than ever before. They're actually having their own little mini fla. Oh! All the clips over TikTok and Instagram of all the musicians, bring down a Byron, bring down a tin whistle, we're going to have that crack. Tell you, you could see the official Garvahi Road fly yet. I think it goes to prove that there is no situation, no matter how ludicrous it is, that a session of music won't break out in Ireland. Whether it is very positive, like a wedding, of course there's going to be music. A christening, of course there's going to be music. Even a funeral, whether it's in a church or at the burial grounds, there's going to be music. Give me one situation in Ireland that there's never going to be a session that breaks out. Let's see how it develops. Maybe a full-blown fla will break out on the Garvahi Road by tomorrow. Is there anarchy and war breaking out in Dave versus Fionnuala? I feel I'm not the same when I can't jar her about her music choice. I have went with this. If you want the Cardigans, my favourite game, to finish the show tonight, then you need to send a text or WhatsApp that says Dave to 087-4100-102. However, if you believe that this is the better choice to finish the show, I'm not trying to pull you the streets, even though I would like to, then you need to send Finn to 087-4100-102. Absolutely neck and neck, so your vote counts.
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1: Dave versus Benula. Dave versus Benula.
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1: Who is gonna win today?
0: Benula is in absentia tonight. She's not here. She still has left a song. I don't know how I feel about it. Not the song that she's picked. It's excellent. However, just her not being here. We'll discuss that in a moment. I picked The Cardigans, my favourite game. Fionnuala, in absentia, not here, did not turn up for class, picked...
3: I'm not trying to fool you.
0: The Streets. Fit, but you know it. Producer Shannon, hello.
4: Hello, how are you?
0: I'm all right. Like, you know, me and Fionnuala have been doing this show for a month. We have worked together for 7.5 years in our previous iteration on iRadio. And when she's not here... I can get a little bit wild and all over the place. You know, you get used to somebody and somebody to correct you and rein you in, aka Sam Fender and Olivia Dean. When she's not here, I've been told that I go a bit mental. Your description this evening of me.
4: I think you've managed to ship on your own pretty well tonight, Dave.
0: Thank you. I'm not looking for praise. I'm just looking to make sure that I haven't gone absolutely insane tonight.
4: Not quite.
0: Okay. We will discuss in the post-show meeting tomorrow.
4: The show's still not over yet. You never know what can happen in the next 9 minutes.
0: What offensive thing could I say?
4: Don't say anything now, Dave. Don't ruin it.
0: The thing about the Orange Order is...
4: stop.
0: Anywho, Dave versus Fionnuala. I pick Cardigans, she picked The Streets. The votes are in.
4: Yes, they are. And now I got to say, 9 times out of 10, I am Team Fionnuala. But I hadn't got a clue about her song tonight. So, Dave, I am Team Dave tonight.
0: Shannon, that is a disgraceful comment. The fact that you don't know The Streets. However, we have much educating to do on you. With all that being said, before you say anything more ridiculous, the winner of tonight's Dave versus Fionnuala.
4: We have an 85.71% against a 14.29%.
0: I see where this is going.
4: With the winner being...
0: And she's not even here.
4: Not even here tonight. It's Fionnuala! No cheers. Silence.
0: Now, we're going to have to rethink this tomorrow. We can't do Dave versus Fionnuala if Fionnuala is not here. Not that it's not pointless. She's still clearly won.
4: We'll have to add in a couple of claps. Pity claps in the corner.
0: Wonder, could we get a Fionnuala who is a listener and they pick a song and we do Dave versus Fionnuala tomorrow? So it is a Fionnuala. It's not the Fionnuala from Dave and Fionnuala, but we have a Fionnuala, but there's not many Fionnuala's, is there?
5: See, I reckon you're about an 8 or a 9.

0: excellent end to the show. Fionnuala in absentia, still winning Dave versus Fionnuala. We're going to have to rejig, rethink this tomorrow. I can't have somebody not being here picking songs and still beating the songs that I put forward. I won't stand for that. I would rather a monkey come on the phone and go, ooh, ah, ah, ah, ah, ooh, ah, ah, and they win Dave versus Fionnuala than Fionnuala winning and her not being here. Keep going now. Let's try and do this all over again tomorrow from 7 p.m. Remember, the Oasis tickets are going to Morrow on Today FM. Got to listen in to Ian Dempsey. He's going to play an Oasis song. Got to take the first letter of that Oasis song. Play it throughout the day. If that doesn't make sense yet, it will make sense on Ian Dempsey from 6 a.m. or whenever you get up tomorrow. Have a lovely Tuesday night. Don't get blown away. Derek Quilty, he is on his travels. So Shelley Gray stepping in for Today FM soundtracks. I'm liking the karaoke version of Fit, but you know what? But my gosh, don't you know it? Leave it out. Leave it out now. Take it, Savage Handy.
1: 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It's not worth it, Mike. Just leave it. It's not worth it.
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6: Good evening, I'm Tina Gates. The Taoiseach has backed calls for independent international mediation to end the standoff at Gurbahi Road. Micheál Martin appealed for calm from politicians on both sides of the divide.
7: The bottom line is we've made significant progress over many years in furthering reconciliation under the Good Friday Agreement, and a return to the divisions of the past is simply unthinkable.
6: The leaders of Sinn Féin say they'll continue to join residents in blocking the Gurbahi Road until a resolution is found. DUP leader Gavin Robinson has accused both Mary Lou MacDonald and Michelle O'Neill of breaking the law for joining the protest in Portadown. But Deputy MacDonald says it was the correct thing to do.
8: I really failed to see how any fair-minded person could do anything else. This community has a right to live free from sectarian harassment.
6: Wexford and Wicklow are under a status yellow rain warning from now until 4 a.m. Met Éireann's warning of localised flooding and difficult travelling conditions. Alan O'Reilly of Carlow Weather says earlier wind alerts for other parts of the country have now ended.
9: We have seen a number of reports now of trampolines and some small trees down. Unfortunately, the summer furniture has been left out in some areas and it has been blown about by the wind. There's also a good number of power outages, with approaching 20,000 customers impacted from power outages, with the number still increasing at present.
6: Three Waterford GAA clubs are sharing a €150,000 donation from Meta boss Mark Zuckerberg, who bought Strancally Castle near Knockanore in August. In a statement, he said he was proud to support his soon-to-be local GAA clubs of Shamrocks, Lismore and Tallow. Lismore GAA Zima Barry says she couldn't believe it.
10: I mean, you couldn't kind of dream this if you tried. Initially, when I got an email from his legal representatives here in Ireland, I was kind of looking at it going, is this for real?
6: And that's your news for now.
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11: A very good night. I'm Will O'Callaghan. Manchester City have been found guilty of all charges related to serious breaches of Premier League financial rules by an

0: after being included earlier today. The Republic of Ireland's under-21s have kept alive their hopes of qualifying for the European Championships. They've picked up a 4-3 win against Kazakhstan at Turner's Cross, with Tom Lonergan getting the winner late on from the penalty spot. Former Munster rugby captain Peter O'Mahony feels the whole organisation needs to change at the province. He slammed senior officials at Thomond Park, claiming that the players weren't being looked after at times. The back row forward added that he was hurt that Munster didn't want to extend his contract after the 2023 World Cup.
1: You know, I knew from day one that I was a squad number there, and that's just business, and that's the way sport is. It's not rugby, it's sport. You know, you're a number, and that's the way you always have to think of it. But I suppose I had that little bit more of an emotional connection to the whole thing, and having been there since, you know, my late teens, you know, I thought I deserved a little bit better than that.
0: Rory Grugan says playing for Armagh has been the greatest honour of his life. The 2024 All-Ireland winner has announced his retirement from intercounty football after 15 seasons. And Irish duo Josh Rock and Willie O'Connor have both been knocked out of the World Grand Prix darts. O'Connor missed a bullseye for the match as he was edged out 2-1 by Ryan Searle, while Antrim's Rock was a shock loss in the end in the first round. He lost out against Neil Zonvelt. He's been knocked out of the tournament in Leicester. To hear live commentary of the Republic of Ireland against Austria this Thursday, download the Goal Out app now.
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4: Continuing cloudy and wet tonight with persistent and possibly heavy rain and a risk of spot flooding, followed by drier and clearer conditions. Overnight lows of 12 to 14 degrees.
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12: 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And we're starting with one that might take you straight back to the school gates. 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

It is Shelley Gray in for Derek Quilty tonight. And if you still haven't seen Michael, the movie from this year, what are you waiting for? It's great. I loved it. It's a big, ambitious look at his life and career. It doesn't tell the whole story. A lot of his later life, some of the more controversial chapters, they're just simply not part of the movie. So I'm not sure if there's a Michael 2 on the cards or not. But the soundtrack, as you would imagine, it is packed with the music from the Jacksons, from a solo career. So let's get into this tonight. The Jacksons with a live medley of I Want You Back, ABC and The Love You Save.

Huntrix and Golden on Today FM soundtracks from the K-pop Demon Hunters movie. It is Shelley Gray with you for your Tuesday night, and on the way we are off to Fair Verona, Baz Luhrmann, Shakespeare, Leonardo DiCaprio, Claire Danes, plus a Swedish band who has absolutely no interest in playing hard to get. You know the one, it is on the way for you. And a Post Malone and Swae Lee taking us to the Spider-Verse.

The Cardigans and Love Fool on Today FM Soundtracks from Baz Luhrmann's Romeo and Juliet. It is Shelley Gray with you, and from Fair Verona and Swords to the American Deep South and Banjos. Oh Brother, Where Art Thou? Set in 1930s Mississippi with George Clooney at the center of it, and a soundtrack packed with just lovely old-time American folk and bluegrass. From it, the Soggy Bottom Boys.

0: Oh, we love the orchestra on a Tuesday night. Madonna, Don't Cry For Me, Argentina on Today FM soundtracks from Evita and from a role that earned Madonna a Golden Globe for Best Actress. It is Shelley Gray with you, back-to-back hits from the big and the small screen tonight. And on the way, we're going to be heading to New Jersey this time, where the rules behind the bar, they were pretty simple. Dance on it if you like, but hell no H2O. Leanne Rimes is coming up with one of the big songs from Coyote Ugly, plus The Doors from Oliver Stone's movie about the band, Val Kilmer as Jim Morrison. 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

0: Always a delight. David Bowie and Starman on Today FM soundtracks from the new 2026 Project Hail Mary soundtrack starring Ryan Gosling. So he's a scientist in the movie and basically wakes up alone in space and has a rather sizable task of figuring out why the sun is dying. 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Easy. It is based on the Andy Weir novel. Lots more to come in hour two from The Stones, Elton John, Underworld, Peter Gabriel, and lots more besides on the way.
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4: Good evening, I'm Tina Gates. The Taoiseach has backed calls for independent international mediation to end the standoff at Gurbahi Road. Micheál Martin appealed for calm from politicians on both sides of the divide.
5: The bottom line is we've made significant progress over many years in furthering reconciliation under the Good Friday Agreement, and a return to the divisions of the past is simply unthinkable.
4: The leaders of Sinn Féin say they'll continue to join residents in blocking the Gurbahi Road until a resolution is found. DUP leader Gavin Robinson has accused both Mary Lou MacDonald and Michelle O'Neill of breaking the law for joining the protest in Portadown. But Deputy MacDonald says it was the correct thing to do.
6: I really failed to see how any fair-minded person could do anything else. This community has a right to live free from sectarian harassment.
4: Wexford and Wicklow are under a status yellow rain warning from now until 4 a.m. Met Éireann's warning of localised flooding and difficult travelling conditions. Alan O'Reilly of Carlow Weather says earlier wind alerts for other parts of the country have now ended.
7: We have seen a number of reports now of trampolines and some small trees down. Unfortunately, the summer furniture has been left out in some areas and it has been blown about by the wind. There's also a good number of power outages, with approaching 20,000 customers impacted from power outages, with the number still increasing at present.
4: Three Waterford GAA clubs are sharing a €150,000 donation from Meta boss Mark Zuckerberg, who bought Strancally Castle near Knockanore in August. In a statement, he said he was proud to support his soon-to-be local GAA clubs of Shamrocks, Lismore and Tallow. Lismore GAA Zima Barry says she couldn't believe it.
8: I mean, you couldn't kind of dream this if you tried. Initially, when I got an email from his legal representatives here in Ireland, I was kind of looking at it going, is this for real?
4: And that's your news for now.

0: the rest of his teammates ahead of Thursday's Nations League match with Austria. Bazunu opted out of the squad for last weekend's win against Israel, and he'll also sit out Sunday's second match against the same opposition in Serbia. Stokes' Boston Lowell has trained with the rest of the group at the Aviva Stadium as well, after being included earlier today. The Republic of Ireland's under-21s have kept alive their hopes of qualifying for the European Championships. They've picked up a 4-3 win against Kazakhstan at Turner's Cross, with Tom Lonergan getting the winner laid on from the penalty spot. Former Munster rugby captain Peter O'Mahony feels the whole organisation needs to change at the province. He slammed senior officials at Thomond Park, claiming that the players weren't being looked after at times. The back row forward added that he was hurt that Munster didn't want to extend his contract after the 2023 World Cup.
1: You know, I knew from day one that I was a squad number there, and that's just business, and that's the way sport is. It's not rugby, it's sport. You know, you're a number, and that's the way you always have to think of it. But I suppose I had that little bit more of an emotional connection to the whole thing, and having been there since, you know, my late teens, you know, I thought I deserved a little bit better than that.
0: Rory Grugan says playing for Armagh has been the greatest honour of his life. The 2024 All-Ireland winner has announced his retirement from intercounty football after 15 seasons. And Irish duo Josh Rock and Willie O'Connor have both been knocked out of the World Grand Prix darts. O'Connor missed a bullseye for the match as he was edged out 2-1 by Ryan Searle, while Antrim's Rock was a shock loss in the end in the first round. He lost out against Neil Zonvelt. He's been knocked out of the tournament in Leicester. To hear live commentary of the Republic of Ireland against Austria this Thursday, download the Go Loud app now.
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4: Continuing cloudy and wet tonight with persistent and possibly heavy rain and a risk of spot flooding, followed by drier and clearer conditions. Overnight lows of 12 to 14 degrees.
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12: And we continue. It is Shelley Gray in for Dara tonight. And on the way, Peter Gabriel with the song behind one of the great movie moments of the 80s that involved John Cusack and a boombox. First, Luciano Michelini and the theme from Curb Your Enthusiasm.

Peter Gabriel, In Your Eyes on Today FM soundtracks from the movie Say Anything and from specifically that iconic John Cusack with the boombox overhead scene. Before WhatsApp, before DMs, before you could send somebody a Can We Talk text, if you wanted to win somebody back in the 80s, apparently you had to turn up outside their bedroom with the boombox over your head. There you go. And from that very 80s declaration of love, we're heading to New York right now in the 1950s. Johnny Green with Act One from West Side Story.

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0: Skyscrapers bloom in America. 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

0: 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It is Shelley Gray in for Dara Quilty for your Tuesday night, and after the break, one of the greatest, actually I'm going to say the greatest, definitely in my eyes, the greatest rock band of all time and the greatest frontman of all time on the way. It's lifted from the soundtrack to a Martin Scorsese classic with Leonardo DiCaprio, Matt Damon, Jack Nicholson. Any ideas? Plus, we dip into the Pulp Fiction soundtrack before that. 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

Rolling Stones and Give Me Shelter on Today FM Soundtracks. Murray Clayton on those raw powerhouse vocals as well. So good. And I stand by my statement, dear listener, very confidently, greatest rock band of all time. Facts are facts, you know. That one lifted from the soundtrack to The Departed back in 2006. It is Shelley Gray with you. And right now, quite the change of pace, actually. We are going to be swapping the Rolling Stones for Andrew Lloyd Webber and A Little Trip Underground from The Phantom of the Opera. This is Cliff Richard and Sarah Brightman, All I Ask of You.

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2: 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Ask the dishes. 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

0: with flair, a culinary cabaret. 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
0: Life is so unnerving for a servant who's not serving. 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
2: It's a guest, sakes alive, and I'll be blessed. 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

0: That is Elton John and A Circle of Life on Today FM Soundtracks. From the Lion King movie, the OG movie back in 1994. Actually, the first movie I ever saw in a cinema. That was the old cinema in Sligo, the one with the red curtains, back when there were intervals as well to go for a wee and refresh on your snacks. Now from a very wholesome Disney moment to Barry Keoghan dancing naked around a country house. From Saltburn, Sophie Ellis-Bextor, Murder on the Dance Floor is on the way. But before that, we go back even further to the 80s, 1985. St. Elmo's Fire is the movie. It's about a group of friends figuring out life after college. And from that soundtrack, John Parr with St. Elmo's Fire. It is next on Today FM Soundtracks.
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Ariana Grande, Cynthia Erivo, What Is This Feeling on Today FM Soundtracks from 2024 is a wicked movie, and it is Shelley Gray with you tonight. And to finish off the show, an underrated vocalist, an underrated pop star in my opinion, she is the brilliant Tori Kelly. She's alongside Pharrell Williams on this one. It's from the soundtrack to Sing 2, and it is a bold cover of an Aretha classic, Say a Little Prayer on Today FM.

0: Tori Kelly, Pharrell Williams, Say a Little Prayer on Today FM Soundtracks. It is Shelley Gray and That Is My Lot. We're going to do it all again next Tuesday from 10 p.m. In the meantime, good night. Take care.
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2: Raisin Bank, trading as Raisin, is regulated by BaFin in Germany and the Central Bank of Ireland for conduct of business. Dirt is not taken at source. Declare interest annually to revenue.
3: There's been difficulties between Finn Russell and Gregor Townsend going back a little while. Catastrophic news for Scotland.
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10: Good evening, I'm Tina Gates. The Taoiseach has backed calls for independent international mediation to end the standoff at Gurbahi Road. Micheál Martin appealed for calm from politicians on both sides of the divide.
11: The bottom line is we've made significant progress over many years in furthering reconciliation under the Good Friday Agreement. And a return to the divisions of the past is simply unthinkable.
10: The leaders of Sinn Féin say they'll continue to join residents in blocking the Gurbahi Road until a resolution is found. DUP leader Gavin Robinson has accused both Mary Lou MacDonald and Michelle O'Neill of breaking the law for joining the protest in Portadown. But Deputy MacDonald says it was the correct thing to do.
12: I really failed to see how any fair-minded person could do anything else. This community has a right to live free from sectarian harassment.
10: Wexford and Wicklow are under a status yellow rain warning from now until 4 a.m. Met Éireann's warning of localised flooding and difficult travelling conditions. Alan O'Reilly of Carlow Weather says earlier wind alerts for other parts of the country have now ended.
13: We have seen a number of reports now of trampolines and some small trees down. Unfortunately, the summer furniture has been left out in some areas and it has been blown about by the wind. There's also a good number of power outages, with approaching 20,000 customers impacted from power outages, with the number still increasing at present.
10: Three Waterford GAA clubs are sharing a €150,000 donation from Meta boss Mark Zuckerberg, who bought Strangcalley Castle near Knockanore in August. In a statement, he said he was proud to support his soon-to-be local GAA clubs of Shamrocks, Lismore and Tallow. Lismore GAA Zima Barry says she couldn't believe it.
14: I mean, you couldn't kind of dream this if you tried. Initially, when I got an email from his legal representatives here in Ireland, I was kind of looking at it going, is this for real?
10: And that's your news for now.
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15: A very good night. I'm Will O'Callaghan. Manchester City have been found guilty of all charges related to serious breaches of Premier League financial rules by an independent commission. Between 2009 and 2018, the club were found to have arranged sham contracts with a number of its commercial partners to artificially inflate its revenues, among other issues. City insists, though, that they're innocent and they will be appealing against the verdict. Republic of Ireland goalkeeper Gavin Bazunu has trained with the rest of his teammates ahead of Thursday's Nations League match with Austria. Bazunu opted out of the squad for last weekend's win against Israel, and he'll also sit out Sunday's second match against the same opposition in Serbia. Stoke's Boston Lowell has trained with the rest of the group at the Aviva Stadium as well, after being included earlier today. The Republic of Ireland's under-21s have kept alive their hopes of qualifying for the European Championships. They've picked up a 4-3 win against Kazakhstan at Turner's Cross, with Tom Lonergan getting the winner late on from the penalty spot. Former Munster rugby captain Peter O'Mahony feels the whole organisation needs to change at the province. He slammed senior officials at Thomond Park, claiming that the players weren't being looked after at times. The back row forward added that he was hurt that Munster didn't want to extend his contract after the 2023 World Cup.
16: you know, I knew from day one that I was a squad number there, and that's just business, and that's the way sport is. It's not rugby, it's sport. You know, you're a number, and that's the way you always have to think of it. But I suppose I had that little bit more of an emotional connection to the whole thing, and having been there since, you know, my late teens, you know, I thought I deserved a little bit better than that.
15: Rory Grugan says playing for Armagh has been the greatest honour of his life. The 2024 All-Ireland winner has announced his retirement from intercounty football after 15 seasons. And Irish duo Josh Rock and Willie O'Connor have both been knocked out of the World Grand Prix darts. O'Connor missed a bullseye for the match as he was

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2: 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And I was like, oh, I feel better now. Raise, you know, you're kind of cheering me up in the morning. And then when you appeared in the church, well, I nearly dropped out. I was so surprised. So it is, that's what I think. 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

0: Chamberlain Burke discussed the controversial list as to what the best 100 TV shows of this century have been.
1: There are, of course, there's the obvious ones in there. 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Succession, a very recent one as well. There's some are surprising. Veep is something I never got into.
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1: 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I watched half a season of it. I admire how well it was written, but there was just something about it that I couldn't get into it. 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It was maybe too clever for me. I'm not 100% sure. One thing that
0: 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So we just say that's it, Joe.
1: 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I'm too dumb. 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
0: Mind, you'll get suds in your eyes. 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